0: Houston are pushing back on claims made by federal agents. Attorney Hugo Baldera Ibarra represents three men who were in the van with the victim.
1: All three of my clients reiterated that at no point was there ever an agent standing in front of the vehicle.
0: That contradicts the account of ICE, which said the driver attempted to use his vehicle as a weapon. The family is now demanding an independent investigation to get the justice and answers they deserve. The World Cup quarterfinals are halfway over. Spain defeated Belgium 2-1 in Los Angeles today. Spain will now face off against France in Arlington, Texas on Tuesday. The quarterfinals will conclude tomorrow as Norway plays England in Miami and Argentina takes on Switzerland in Kansas City. Rob Martier, NBC News Radio.
2: Chasm Weather.
3: Slight chance for storms tonight, otherwise mainly clear skies. Lows dip down to about 64, winds out of the southeast around 5 miles per hour. Mainly clear skies develop with fog and spots early tomorrow. Slight chance for storms. Daytime highs approaching 88. Tomorrow night, 67. Sunny skies and dry. Sunday and Monday, upper 80s. Sunday, low 90s by Monday. From the Weatherology Weather Center, I'm meteorologist Laura Lockwood on AM 1150 KASM.
4: Thank you very much, Laura. Outside our Chasm Studios, the temperature has dropped to 84. Still no wind to speak of. Can't make up his mind when it's coming or where it's coming from. Oh, there's this, out of the south at 2 miles an hour. Sun was set tonight at 9.07 p.m. It'll rise tomorrow morning right around 5.40 a.m. This morning's low was 64 degrees. Today's high was 86, right around 6 o'clock. The yesterday's high was 83. Yesterday's low was 61. Normal this time of year is 83 for a high, 61 for a low. So we're not too far off those marks. Record high in 1936, 106 degrees. Record low in 1996 at 49 degrees. Now here's your Les Feldick Ministries through the Bible. Just remember the game of the week. Amateur baseball will be in New Munich at El Rosa at 8 o'clock tonight.
5: 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All programs are available on audio tape, videotape, and in printed form. At the end of the program, there will be an address where you can contact the ministry. And now, here's Les Feldick with today's lesson.
6: Paul is doing like I do even now. When someone writes and they have several questions, I answer the questions in the order that they wrote them in their letter. And I think that's exactly what Paul has been doing here in 1 Corinthians. Now, in chapter 7, verse 1, he says, "Now concerning the things whereof you wrote unto me." You see that? And so he goes on then, and he deals with one problem after another, as they had evidently listed it in this letter. Now then, when you come to chapter 12, now I said we're going to study 13, but chapter 12, he starts out the same way. Now, concerning spiritual things. So what do you suppose? Well, that was another question in that letter. And so he's going to cover it as only the Apostle Paul, of course, by inspiration, could cover it. Now, it's rather interesting, and I guess I had never really thought of it this way until I've spent the last 3 months just racking my whole being on these three chapters, getting ready for this series, like I never have before. And it suddenly dawned on me why is chapter 13, the love chapter, which, of course, almost everybody in Christendom knows, why is it sandwiched, and I'm going to use that word, why is it sandwiched right in between 12 and 14? It could have just as well been back in Romans. It could have just as well been in Ephesians. It could have been in almost any one of his other letters. But why did the Holy Spirit inspire the apostle to write 1 Corinthians 13 in between 12 and 14. Well, I think you're going to see in just a little bit as we now take off that this is the great love chapter of the whole New Testament. And again, it's in that response to the problems and the questions that the Corinthian church was having. And don't lose that. I'm going to hammer it home until you see it in your sleep, that the Corinthian church was plagued with problems. They were carnal. They were babes in Christ. They couldn't even handle the meat of the word. And I won't take you back again, but that's in chapter 3, verse 1. He says, you are yet carnal. I have to feed you as babes, and I can't give you the meat of the word. All right, now this whole book of Corinthians has been dealing with the problems of a carnal congregation. Now, the Apostle Paul could have just blasted them on some of these things, and especially chapters 12 and 14. But instead, he is not only preparing the Corinthian congregation to accept chapters 12 and 14, but he's preparing his own heart and attitude, lest he become too belligerent, lest he become, as he says in Second Corinthians, that he came down with them almost in anger. And so what does he have to do? Well, the Holy Spirit has prompted him to pen chapter 13, the love chapter. And now let's look at it in that light, that we want to approach the things that are so controversial, even in the Corinthian church in 12 and 14, based on the love and the understanding and the patience that we see in this chapter. It is, I think, imperative that we look at chapter 13 before I start making any comments on the other two chapters, because this was the apostle's attitude as he approached these carnal Corinthians. All right? So chapter 13, now verse 1. Though I speak with the tongues of men and of angels. Now I'm going to stop right there. That does not say that he spoke in the angelic tongue. It only is a hypothetical statement. If he says, hypothetically, I could speak in the tongues of angels, or he said, if I could speak in all the languages of the world, that's what it is. Hypothetically, if that could be the case, it doesn't say that he did. So hypothetically, if I could speak with the tongues or the languages of men and angels and have not love, then what? I am become as sounding brass and a tinkling cymbal. Now, what is he opening the door to? How are these Corinthians going to respond to some of the things he's going to say in 12 and 14? Well, without the attitude of love and patience and understanding, they're going to get upset. They're going to get angry. And I shouldn't doubt that some of my audience will. But I guess the Lord does everything in his own way. He's so sovereign, even in the little detail. Ordinarily, when we leave for taping, we got a 90-mile drive too, you know. Ordinarily, before we leave for taping on these Wednesday morning, we do not have time to look at our mail. We usually do that after we get home. But this morning, I just for some reason went and got the mail, opened them up quickly, and I'm sure that this one little letter was meant for me this afternoon. And it was a lady writing from Minnesota, and she said, I've been watching you. And she said, even though I'm from a background far different than yours, even though, she said, you sometimes say things that I can't agree with, yet, and this is what I just loved, she said, never have you offended me with anything you have taught. And this is my whole goal, that maybe I have to say things that would be contrary to what some people have been taught, but I want to do it without making offense. And this is exactly what Paul is saying. I'm coming to you in the spirit of love. And that has to be for all of us. When you approach some person that you may know is as hell-bound as they can be, don't ever go up to them and say, look, unless you do such and such, you're going to go to hell. Hey, you'll close their mind right now. You don't do that to people. But you approach them with this whole attitude that the apostle uses of love and patience and understanding and not compromising the truth in the process. All right, now let's go on. And so he says, though I have the gift of prophecy, which, of course, he admonishes the Corinthians to look for, that it was far better than some of the other things. But he says, even if I have the best gift, prophecy, and understand all mysteries. Now, I wish I had more time. Even when you go into the pagan religions of the world, at the very core of every pagan religion, what do you find? mysteries. See? The secrets of that evil religion. And so Paul is really saying here that even though he had the gift of understanding, I think even the mysteries of the Oriental pagan idolatrous religions. And of course he uses the same word in his own letters, that he was revealed the mysteries of God. But nevertheless, this is speaking of something that is beyond the norm. And he says, even if I had this supernatural ability to understand all the mysteries, and he says, if I had a faith that could remove mountains, and he said, if I don't have love, it all amounts to how much? Nothing. Nothing. And you know, the letter to the church at Ephesus, back there in Revelation, oh, they were so correct in everything. They had their doctrine straight. They had their discipline in order. And yet, as the Lord Jesus wrote that letter or spoke that letter to that church, what was their major lacking? No love. No love. Doesn't do any good to have all your doctrine straight. It doesn't all do any good to have perfect discipline. If there is no love, it counts for nothing. And so this is what the apostle is bringing out to these Corinthians. Look, I'm going to be coming at you with some things that I don't agree with what you're doing, but I'm going to do it in the spirit of love. All right, let's read on. Verse 3, and though I bestow all my goods to feed the poor, how could anybody do anything better than that? And though I give my body to be burned as a complete sacrifice to even the service of God, and if I have not love, it's all for nothing. Oh, listen. Everything we say, think, and do with regards to our family, our wife, our neighbors, our business partners, whatever the case may be, it still has to be based on this premise of love. Now, you understand, of course, that this term love is not the erotic love that Hollywood promotes. This is talking about the agape love that is God-centered. And only the true believer can really have and exercise this kind of love. The unsaved world doesn't know what it is. They cannot comprehend it. But for us, Paul says, this is out there for us to latch on to. All right, now then going on. Verse 4. He begins to explain now all of the attributes of this one word, love. Love suffereth long and is kind. Love envieth not. Now the other word, of course, for envy is covet. If you love someone, you cannot covet what is theirs. That goes right back into the commandments, doesn't it? All right? Love does not vaunt itself. In other words, love doesn't, what shall I say? Love does not become egotistical. Love does not become arrogant. I think that's a better word. It doesn't vaunt itself and try to put pressure on the subjects of your love. It just doesn't work that way. It's not puffed up. That's self-explanatory. Does not behave itself unseemly. Love never seeketh her own. Love is not easily provoked. Now, that doesn't mean it can never be provoked, but it's not easily provoked. And it thinketh no evil. True love can think no evil. Quite a statement, isn't it? All right, and I'm hurrying because I want to spend most of the time of this half hour in the verses from the middle to the end. All right? It rejoiceth not in iniquity. It rejoiceth in the truth. Love beareth all things. Believeth all things. Oh, now wait a minute. What's the other word for believe? Faith. So what is, again, our faith based on? Love. See, that's the whole crux of the work of the cross, was the love of God that he showered on mankind when he sent the best that heaven had to the cross of Calvary. Now, of course, so far as Christ is concerned, his wrath was poured upon him. But as his wrath was poured upon Christ, the love of God was shed abroad on the human race. All right, reading on. Beareth all things, believeth all things, hopeth all things, endureth all things. And then verse 8, love never fails. Love will never let us down. Now, we know human nature. We know that there are times we may love our neighbor and we may do everything we can for them, and they're still going to take advantage of us. We know that. But over the long haul, love is going to persevere. I think one of the best examples of that I can remember, old President Abraham Lincoln, I think was the epitome of this kind of Christian love. And at the height of the war, there was a gentleman who had ridiculed Abraham Lincoln back before he became president. Ridiculed him to such a state that he once admonished an explorer traveling all over Africa looking for a gorilla. He said, "Why go to Africa when all you have to do is go to Springfield, Illinois?" Referring, of course, to Abraham Lincoln. And he made other disparaging remarks concerning Abraham Lincoln. But beside that, when Lincoln needed the right man to be his Secretary of War during the midst of the Civil War, who do you suppose he appointed? This man, Stanton. And as time went by and Stanton served under the president, he continued to give him snide remarks, no respect for the man whatsoever, but Lincoln never paid any attention to it. And then when he was assassinated, and as they had laid his body in a side room, Stanton came in and through his tears, weeping, he says, "Never has there been such a leader of men." Well, you know, that touches our heart. It should. But what made Lincoln what he was? He knew this whole attribute of godly love. And a man like Stanton never phased that love. He continued to work with him, appointed him, and so forth. And I think this is what we have to understand, that a lot of times we don't get the immediate gratification. But in the long run, what goes around comes around. Our love is still going to be a profitable thing. All right, now let's move on quickly. So, verse 8, love never faileth, but whether there be prophecies. In other words, the gift of prophecy, which he says back in chapter 12, is the one that is by far the best, it's going to fail. Well, how can something that's so good fail? Well, you see, before this book came into print, the New Testament, the Old Testament was, but before the New Testament came into print, and Paul had already been, you might say, winning hundreds and hundreds of people to Christ, congregations were being started, they didn't have anything written to go by. Nothing written. None of the Gospels are even written yet. In fact, Paul will quote some of the words of Jesus as we see them in the Gospel in your red letter edition. Paul quotes them. And so you know the man is moved by inspiration because it hadn't been written yet. And so here, while the world was waiting for God's Word to come into print by way of the Gospel accounts, by way of Luke's writing Acts, and by way of Paul's epistles, what did God have to do to feed those believers? Gifted men. And so the gift of prophecy was indeed by far the most important, because that's all those early believers had to go on. And here he says they're going to fail. They're going to pass away. Why? Because the written book is coming. And Paul evidently, by inspiration, knew that there was a time coming when the Word of God would be in print for the New Testament believer, even as the Old Testament was back then. All right, move on to the next one. Prophecies shall fail, and tongues. Now, I guess here I'm going to have to put something on the board, and it'll carry for all three of these chapters. And I'm going to do this just so that people can readily understand that in the Greek, whenever you see the word tongues, plural, it always means a known language, a speakable, reducible to writing language. Now, when you see the word in the singular, and we'll point this out as we go through the coming chapter, especially 14, when there is no plural, it's singular, then it speaks to that non-phonetic. And that's all they were sounds that no one could reduce to writing. And as even some of our, what shall I say, most gifted translators today, such as your Bible societies, the Wycliffe translators, whenever they have heard someone speak in one of these so-called unknown tongues, they have never been able to pick out a single phonetic sound that can be reduced to writing. Amazing, isn't it? And so they are unintelligible, and that's why Paul says that if they're going to use it, they have to have someone that can translate it. Otherwise, leave it alone. But whatever, we're going to leave that lie for the time being. And so now he says that this whole gift of speaking, even in known languages, being able to speak in almost any language that would happen to come up. And Paul makes the statement in chapter 14. In fact, you can look over just across the page in my Bible. Look at 1 Corinthians 14, verse 18. Quite a statement. And he says, I thank my God, I speak with tongues, plural, languages, more than you all. Now, that was early in his ministry. Now, from what we can gather, by the time he comes to the end of his ministry, he no longer practices it either. Now, I can best explain this ability to speak in languages is one of our guides, and we've been to Israel, and we're hoping to get him again when we go now next month. When we had finished our tour, and he had taken us to the airport, and the whole group that was with us just fell in love with the guy. And I asked him, I said, well, now, see Virgil smile, and he remembers. And Louise, several of you were with us. And I said, now, Eli, I said, what do you do from here? Well, he says, I got a few days off, and then he says, I pick up another group from Italy. I said, Italy? I said, then what do you do? How do you communicate? Oh, he said, I speak Italian. And I said, well, what if the week after that a bunch of Japanese come? He says, no problem, I speak Japanese. Well, he gave me his business card as we left, and when I got on the plane, I turned on the backside, and there he had it. The guy was fluent in seven languages. Fluent. He could take a tour from any one of those countries and be able to converse with them as clearly as he did. Now, that's what it means to be able to speak in tongues, plural, as we see it here. And the guy had this, but it wasn't a supernatural gift. I imagine he had then a talent and an ability, but he still had to learn those various languages. But Paul, I think wherever he went in his missionary journeys, and he went into various tribes and dialects, he didn't have to stop and take 6 months to learn the language. He communicated with them. And even in Corinth, we'll pick this up in a following half hour, even in Corinth, there was a multitude of languages being constantly used because it was a center of East and West trade. But whatever, Paul says the day is coming when this gift of being able to speak in a language such as he was able to do would also disappear. Why? Because God's sovereign. You talk to any missionary that's gone to the mission field over the last as many years as you can remember. And have you ever found one that could go right into maybe Brazil and speak Portuguese? Can they go, or Argentina, or wherever they use Portuguese? No, it's Brazil. Or if you go into Bolivia, and then all of a sudden be able to speak the languages of these Indian tribes? No. So what do they have to do? They have to spend months and years learning the language because God has taken that whole thing away. Be great if we now. Well, even when we were in Haiti, I would have given anything. Iris would have too. If we could have just been able to communicate with those 700 Haitians who were out there in that crowd every night, plus the fact it went over island-wide radio, if I could have spoke that whole week in either Creole or French, I'd have been satisfied with either one of them. But I couldn't. I had to go through an interpreter. And so Paul says that this whole gift of tongues is going to vanish as well as the gift of prophecies. And even this supernatural knowledge that was given to men until the printed page came in would disappear. Now, you want to remember, God gave us this book, which is supernatural in itself, and he has written it in such a way, as one of the old reformers put it, that every plowboy in England could read the Bible and comprehend it. And so this is why all these supernatural things are going to fade away, is that the Word, the printed Word, would now come in and take over. Well, I'm not going to have time to finish it, but we'll go as far as we can. For verse 9, for he says, we know in part. Now, what does in part mean? Partially. There's not a full knowledge revealed yet, and Paul understood that even with all of his revelations, he still did not have them all. There would be more coming, and we know now, of course, that it was. So he says, we know in part, and we prophesy or we preach partially. He still didn't have the whole revelation of the truth of the gospel of grace. This is only the beginning. All right, then verse 10. But then that which is perfect. Now, the word that came up in our class last night, what does it mean? Mature, complete. But when that which is mature and that which is complete is come, then that which is partial shall be done away. Now, here again I have to use a simple illustration. We've used it before. Every one of you went through the grade school and learned your arithmetic, your plain and simple combinations of 2 plus 2 and 3 plus 3, the multiplication tables and so forth. How often do you still use them today? I mean, as such, very rarely. But whatever mathematics you do use, what's it all based on? Those principles. I don't care how high you go in mathematics, 2 plus 2 is still 4. And 3 plus 3 is still 6. All right, now it's the same way with scriptural revelation. God starts with the simplistic, but he is constantly revealing deeper and deeper truths. Now, that doesn't take away the simpler part, but what does it do? It puts it in a place where you're not constantly hashing it over. You don't have to. It's just simply part and parcel of your makeup. Let me show you a verse, I think, that points that out so clearly, and that'd be in Hebrews chapter 6. Hebrews chapter 6, right there in verse 1. Hebrews chapter 6, verse 1. And I'd like to wait till you've all found it, because people tell me out there in those living rooms they're doing the same thing, see, and they don't want me to go too fast. They say, slow it down so we can keep up. All right, but now in Hebrews chapter 6, verse 1, just watch the language. Therefore. In other words, up in chapter 5, he's been talking about getting off the baby bottle and get into the meat of the word. Get away from the simplistic things. You don't throw them away. You don't say they're no longer true, but you don't need them anymore. And so he says, therefore, leaving. See, just like we leave grade school arithmetic. Therefore, leaving the principles of the doctrine or the teachings of Christ, let us go on to, again, the word is perfection in the King James, but go on to what? Maturity, or to that which is complete. Don't stay back there in the simplistic areas of Scripture. Move on into deeper water, deeper things, see?
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0: Randy should be ready now, so go ahead and take it away, Randy.
1: Barry Johnson, thank you, and good evening, everybody, from the home of the Saints. It's Al Rosa hosting New Munich tonight in our Chasm Game of the Week. Thank you for being with us here on KASM. An absolutely gorgeous night for baseball and amateur baseball, and we certainly look forward to bringing you this North, Stearns County North, rivalry tonight with Al Rosa and New Munich. 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
1: Hey, welcome back to our Chasm Game of the Week. Randy Rothstein with you tonight here on KASM Radio. New Munich is in town taking on the Al Rosa Saints and taking a look at the starting lineups for the Silver Streaks, managed by Chad Funk. It'll be Luke Funk leading it off at second. Will Funk will bat second at short. Caden Sand.

0: And bats third in left field. Batting fourth will be Brandon Holm at third base. Ty Reller bats fifth, doing the pitching tonight. Logan Funk will bat sixth and catching. Batting seventh will be Owen Funk in center field. Ian Funk in bats, and Funk bats eighth in right field. And Carter Schiffler will bat ninth. Carter will be at first base tonight. Lineup for the Silver Streaks: Luke Funk, Will Funk, Caden Sand, Brandon Holm, Ty Reller, Logan Funk, and Owen Funk, and Ian Funk, and Carter Schiffler. That lineup for the Silver Streaks. Al Rosa, managed by A.J. Hadley. Jackson Peter leads it off at second base. Ethan Mueller will bat second in left field. Gavin Campson bats third at short. Ashton Dingman will bat fourth at first base. Derek Wiener will bat fifth. He's the DH tonight. Luke Elias will bat sixth in center field. Aiden Mueller will bat seventh. Doing the pitching tonight, Blaine Fisher will bat eighth. He's catching. Peyton Winter will bat ninth. Peyton is at third base. Will Van Beck will be in right field, and he'll be DH for tonight by Derek Wiener. That lineup for the Al Rosa Saints: Jackson Peter, Ethan Mueller, and Gavin Campson, Ashton Dingman, Derek Wiener, and Luke Elias, Aiden Mueller, Blaine Fisher, and Peyton Winter, with Will Van Beck out in right field. Mentioned, just a gorgeous night. We've got a very, very light breeze right now that's blowing out of the north. So we're getting a little bit of a north breeze here, but so light. Hardly making the trees move. And those are some big and old trees out there in left, right, and center field. We're going to get our national anthem here at Al Rosa. We'll take a three-minute timeout. We'll be back with the first pitch in 3 minutes.
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0: All right, Tate and Mueller on the mound for the El Rosas Silver Streaks as Luke Funk in the batter's box takes the first two pitches for called strikes. The left-handed hitter, wide stance, just like his father. And a swing and a miss. Luke goes down on strikes and one out. Mueller with three straight strikes. And that'll bring up Will Funk. Will Funk at short tonight for New Munich. We'll set the Saints up defensively for you here in just a bit. As Aiden Mueller, the right-hander, looks down to Blaine Fisher. And kicks and delivers. And a strike to Will Funk and 0-1. Peyton Winter over at third at short tonight. Gavin Campson at second base. It's Jackson Peterson over at first base. Ashton Dingman. Kick the pitch and a swing and a miss at the pitch in the dirt. And 0-2 now to Will Funk in left field. Ethan Mueller out in center. Luke Ilias in right field. Will Van Beck. Blaine Fisher behind the plate. And Aiden Mueller on the mound. He's thrown five consecutive strikes. And this one followed to the backstop. Make it six consecutive strikes. And the count stays at 0-2. Our Chasm Game of the Week. This is our eighth installment already of the Chasm Game of the Week. I even had one rain out, a Richmond El Rosa game that was rained out earlier in the season. So we've been able to get in eight. And a swing and a miss at a ball in the dirt. Blaine Fisher steps out. He'll throw to Dingman covering first. And the strikeout recorded. So two outs. That'll bring left-handed hitting Caden Sand to the plate. Sand, big left-handed hitter. As he digs in the batter's box. Two outs, nobody on. Aiden Mueller ready on the mound. The right-hander kicks and delivers low for a ball and 1-0. One ball, no strikes. Randy Rothstein with you tonight. Barry Johnson producing our game back at our sports studios in Albany. The pitch to Sand, there's a strike called, and one ball, one strike. This El Rosa Baseball Park has had a facelift since the last time I broadcast here, and it looks awesome. Sand, a check swing, and no appeal. Did he go? Nope, it says the first play, base umpire, and so the count to Sand at two balls and a strike. 2-1 the count. Mueller ready on the mound, and the pitch is inside a ball, and 3-1. 3-1 the count. So three balls, one strike. Aiden Mueller has the sign from Fisher. He delivers to Sand, and a big swing and a miss by Caden. And strike two. The count full now. Three balls, two strikes. No score if you're just joining us. Two outs, nobody on. And the pitch to Sand. A swing and a miss. Out he goes on strikes. And Mueller strikes out the Silver Streak side. No runs, no hits, no errors, no one left on. One half inning in the books. It's Munich nothing. El Rosa coming to back. We're back in one and a half.
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0: Your Chasm Game of the Week is the El Rosa Saints come to the plate. It'll be Jackson Peter leading it off. Jackson, Ethan Mueller, and Gavin Campson, the 1-2-3 hitters in this Saint lineup for the Silver Streaks over at third base tonight. It is Brandon Holm at short, Will Funk at second base, Luke Funk, and over at first base, Caden Sand. Carter Schiffler, actually, is at first base. I take that back. Schiffler at first base. Out in left field, Caden Sand. Center field, Owen Funk. In right field, it's Ian Funk. And behind the plate, Logan Funk. First pitch, a strike to Jackson Peter. There's strike two. And 0-2 from the big, tall left-hander Ty Reller. 0-2. To Peter, a little bit low and inside, and changes pace there. And one ball, two strikes. 1-2 the count. Jackson Peter reaches out and taps this pitch foul. Count stays, one ball, two strikes. We have a center field and right field just off the fence coming in on the grass is covered in shade. There's a big stripe of sunshine that's going through from the right field corner to the left field corner as Jackson Peter follows it off. The count stays at a ball in two strikes. 1-2. Ty Reller, that arm of the left-hander, has thrown a few pitches over the years. As this one ripped foul by Jackson Peter down into that left field corner. And the count stays one ball, two strikes. 1-2. Reller looks down to his catcher Funk and the pitch missing high and away. And the count, two balls, two strikes. 2-2 the count. Kicking the pitch. Staying alive is Jackson Peter. Boy, making Reller work. First batter of the game here. Ty's throwing a few pitches to Jackson Peter already. 1-2 looks down again to Logan Funk, and his pitch just inside to Jackson, and the count full at 3-2. 3 balls, 2 strikes. 1-2's pitch, and Peter, a shot past the third baseman, Brandon Holm. That one was ripped just off the ground. Holm did a Houlet on that ball. That's going to go down as a hit for Jackson Peter, and he earned that hit. Just a hard shot. That'll bring Ethan Mueller to the plate. Ethan in left field tonight. And the pitch to Mueller, a strike called, 0-1. Ball, it's one strike. Reller Working from the stretch now. The lead by Peter at first. And Reller comes home. Pitch in the dirt. That'll bounce by Logan Funk. Rolls all the way to the third base dugout. Logan chasing it down. Big turn by Jackson Peter over at the second. He's going to hold on there. And the count at a ball and a strike now. One. No score if you're just joining us. Number two batter, Ethan Mueller at the plate. Facing Ty Reller. Reller kicks, delivers, and this one popped up foul, back and out of play. And the count at a ball and two strikes now. One, two. Peter is lead at second. And the pitch coming. Here's a shot past the third baseman, Brandon Holm. Right down the line, it'll score Jackson Peter. Sands throw coming in to home, the third baseman. And on to second goes Ethan Mueller, and a double for the left fielder. Ethan Mueller makes it 1-0 El Rosa. So an extra base hit gives the Saints a lead, 1-0, and here comes Gavin Campson to the plate. Gavin swings over the top of the breaking ball and misses strike one. Oh, 1 the count. Now Mueller with the lead at second. Nobody out. Here's a ground ball down the third baseline, foul. And the count at 0-2. No balls, two strikes. O-2 the count. Reller getting a new baseball. Working that baseball up a little bit. He looks back to second, and his pitch coming. Another ground ball foul. This one, A.J. Hadley will field and throw back to Ty Reller. Count stays 0-2. The count. The lead by Mueller at second, and the pitch to Campson is outside. One ball, two strikes.

0: Again, Ty Reller taking his time on the mound. The lefty kicks deliver. Miller goes. Here's a pitch, a strikeout. The throw down to third by Funk kind of bounces down the line. I don't know, Logan didn't get a lot on that throw, if it slipped out of his hands or what, but Miller will take off and steal third on the strikeout, the first out. Gavin Campson strikes out. To bring Ashton Dingman to the plate with a runner on third. And the pitch to Dingman on the inside corner. Strike called, 0-1. Oh-1 the count. A swing and a miss by Dingman, strike two. Well, it's two strikes. Dingman swings and misses. He goes down on three quick ones. That'll bring Derek Wiener to the plate. So a couple strikeouts for Ty Reller. Derek Wiener, right-handed DH, batting for Will Van Beck, and the breaking ball is strike call, 0-1. Oh, one the count. Miller leads from third. Wiener swings again over the breaking pitch or that off-speed pitch. Pitches outside to Derek and the count 1-2. One ball, two strikes. Luke Ilias waiting on deck. Ethan Miller takes his lead over at third. Not a real big one. Wiener, kind of a check swing on a pitch that's a little high and away. And the count at two balls, two strikes. Now Rosa has grabbed the early lead, 1-0, on a couple hits here in the first. Ty Reller ready on the mound. His pitch, curveball, strike three called, and Wiener gets caught looking. That'll do it for the Saints as they come up with one run and two hits, no errors, and one left on base. We played an inning here in El Rosa. It's El Rosa 1, New Munich 0. More Game of the Week baseball in 1.5.
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0: Brandon Holm leads off the second inning for New Munich and takes the first pitch from Aiden Miller and falls it back and out of play. The count 0-1 to Brandon. It'll be home, Ty Reller, Logan Funk facing Aiden Miller. 1-0 El Rosa with the lead. As this one popped up, shallow center field out on the grass, Jackson Peter to make the catch for the first out. Bring Ty Reller to the plate. Keep you updated on some other baseball games going on tonight. Ty Reller, left-handed hitter. And Reller rips this one to right field. Back and Van Beck can't make the catch. It's over his head. On to second base goes Ty Reller, and he's in there with a stand-up double. Van Beck playing about a medium depth right field, but that ball was hit more on a rope, and Reller ripped a double. So each team with a double. Going to bring Logan Funk to the plate. Logan, another left-handed hitter in this lineup. Reller takes his lead at second, and the pitch to Funk is outside for a ball, 1-0. One ball, no strikes. The pitch coming from Miller, a swing and a miss by Funk, and 1-1. One ball, one strike. One and one. Reller leads from second. Miller's pitch, and Funk drives this one to left center field. There to make the catch is Ethan Miller. He was shading the left-handed hitter over to that left center field gap, had him played perfectly. The fly ball out, two down now. And that'll bring Owen Funk to the plate. Got Richmond at St. Martin tonight. No score in that ball game. Regal is at Starbuck tonight. Starbuck leading Regal 2-0 currently. Here it's 1-0 El Rosa. Top of the second. Ty Reller on at second with two outs. Aiden Miller looks back to second and spins, and Reller hustles back to the bag. One ball, no strikes. And there's a strike call. Quick throw back to second. That one sails into center field, but backed up by Ilias. Reller's not going anywhere. So Blaine Fisher let her fly. Two outs, one on, one ball, one strike the count. Mueller's pitch, and Owen Funk slaps it foul at the plate. Count now, a ball and two strikes. To the count. Ty Reller will take his lead again. And the pitch on the way. Swing and a miss. Funk out on strikes, and that'll do it for New Munich in the second. No runs, a hit, no errors. One left on. 1.5. El Rosa 1. New Munich nothing. More Game of the Week baseball in 1.5.
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0: One to nothing. Alrosa holding on to a lead as we make our way to the bottom of the second inning. And they'll be the bottom portion of this Saint lineup. Luke Ilias, Aiden Mueller, Blaine Fisher, and then Peyton Winter, the bottom four in the lineup, facing Ty Reller. Pitch to Ilias, rips it to second. Funk up with it, double clutches, throws to Schiffler at first, and 4-3 in the putout. One pitch, one out, up to the plate pitcher, Aiden Mueller.
6: The pitcher, number four, Aiden Mueller.
0: Aiden Mueller, right-hander, facing Reller. Ties pitch, just missing outside, ball one. 1-0 the count. And Mueller pops this one to shallow right field. Bunk back on the grass, and a nice catch there by second baseman Luke Funk. As he just kept backpedaling and backpedaling, makes the catch for the out. Two down. And it'll bring Blaine Fisher to the plate. Fisher, left-handed hitter. Sees the pitch from Reller, and a strike call to 1-1. Well, it's one strike. These two teams went extra innings last time around. Pitch low for a ball, and one ball, one strike. One and one. Ready on the mound, Fisher folds it back and out of in the count to ball in two strikes. 1-2 the count. There's a ground ball ripped down the first baseline. It's a fair ball. Goes off of Carter Schiffler's glove. And Blaine Fisher abs himself a two-out single. So Fisher sneaks a base hit by Schiffler. Being Carter hit it with his glove. Ball didn't roll very far. That'll bring number nine hitter Peyton Winter to the plate. Peyton Winter, right-handed hitter in the box. And the pitch is low for a ball, 1-0. One ball, no strikes. Ty Reller looking to first. Fisher dancing around over at first, and Reller throws to first back safely as Blaine Fisher. 1-0. It's El Rosa with the lead here in the bottom of the second. Another throw to first, and Fisher back safely. Reller glances again over to first, and the pitch to Peyton Winter is high and tight, and the count, 2 balls, no strikes. 2-0. Throw to first. Fisher safe there. Pitch 2. Peyton Winter is high and outside, and the count now at 3-0. 3-0 to Peyton Winter. There's a strike from Tyreller, and 3-1. 3 balls, 1 strike. Reller's pitch, high ball 4, and Winter's going to draw the game's first walk. So a walk to Peyton Winter puts runners at first and second, and it'll bring the top of the order up. And Jackson Peter, who made Ty Reller work in his first at-bat, unofficially 9 pitches. 9 pitches in that first at-bat. And he ripped a single past Brandon Holm. Pitch a strike call to Jackson Peter in 0-1. Balls, 1 strike. Reller looks back to second. And the off-speed strike 2 called. 0-2. Balls, 2 strikes. Ty Reller, from the stretch, kicks and delivers, and another curveball just missing a little bit high, says the home plate umpire, and the count at a ball and 2 strikes. 1-2 the count. Reller sets and delivers and tap foul. Count at 1-2 yet. By tap foul by Jackson Peter. Ball and 2 strikes, 2 on, 2 out. Now Rosa doing all of this with 2 outs after 2 were out again. Ground ball foul down the third baseline. Count at 1-2 yet. Ball and 2 strikes. Reller, you can see, face is red, working hard. Warm night out on the mound. The lead's by Fisher at second, Peyton Winter at first. In a swing and a miss, Jackson Peter goes down on strikes, and this time Reller wins the battle. 4 El Rosa, 1, no runs, 1 hit, no errors, 2 left on. We played 2 innings here in El Rosa. It's El Rosa 1, New Munich nothing. More game of the week coming at you in 1.5.
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0: Here we go to the top of the third inning, and Ian Funk will lead it off. Ian Funk, Carter Schiffler, and Luke Funk, as Ian Funk slaps a single over the head of Gavin Campson at short. Just enough on it to get it over the head of Gavin Campson, and a single for Ian Funk. That'll bring Carter Schiffler to the plate. For the Silver Streaks, their second hit of the night. And Schiffler, a left-handed hitter in the box. Aiden Miller on the mound, works from the stretch, charging at third. Peyton Winter, and the pitch is high to Carter Schiffler. See, it squared to bunt, and 1-0. Rosa leading 1-0. Chad Funk going through some signs. We're at third base. Funk has lead at first. Miller on the mound. Winter charging again. Schiffler tries to put the bunt down, and it goes foul, and they count 1-1. 1-1. One ball, one strike. Aiden Miller ready, kicks and delivers, and right there at the knees, strike two to Carter Schiffler. Now 0-2. It's our Chasm Game of the Week, our eighth installment of the Chasm Game of the Week. Thank you again for joining us here tonight on AM 1150, 105.5 HD2, 107.7 FM, and on our stream at mychasm.com. Schiffler takes low for a ball, and the count 2-2. A pitch in the dirt, and Ian Funk hangs out over at first base. Not moving a whole lot. Mueller, quick throw. Back safely is Ian Funk. And ready on the mound, Mueller. Swing and a miss. Down on strikes goes Carter Schiffler. So one down. Bring Luke Funk to the plate. Luke, leadoff hitter, struck out in his first at bat. Batting with Funk at first and one out. Pitch to Luke is a strike call, 0-1. Walds, one strike. Ian Funk takes that lead over at first. Miller taking his time on the mound, too. Kicks and delivers, and is fouled to the backstop, and the count at 0-2 now. The ball's two strikes. Oh, two the count. Dingman holds Funk at first, pitches high to Luke Funk, and the count. Now a ball and two strikes to Luke. 1-2 the count. Here it's 1-0 El Rosa. We had Starbuck leading Regal 2-0 tonight. Richmond St. Martin did not have a score on that. As Ian pops this one up, shallow center field. Jackson Peter back on the grass, makes the catch for out number two. That'll bring Will Funk to the plate. Will Funk tonight has struck out in his first at-bat. Aiden Mueller looks down to Blaine Fisher, has the sign. Ashton Dingman holding Funk at first, and the pitch two. Will Funk is outside of ball, 1-0. 1-0 the count. Chad Funk going through some signs again. But no indication here that Ian Funk would be stealing. See if they got some kind of hit and run on here. Nothing going. Will Funk swings and follows it over to the third base dugout. The Minix dugout. Caden Sand grabs that ball, throws to first. And one ball, one strike. 1-1. Two outs, one on, 1-0 El Rosa. Sun still casting its bright rays across the field. And the pitch. Strike called, and 1-2 to Will Funk. That pitch gets a few oohs and ahs from the crowd. 320 down both lines. 360 to both gaps, 365 to straightaway center field. Aiden Mueller ready. The 1-2 going is Ian Funk, and he'll have to go back to first as it's followed out by Will Funk. So the first sign that Ian Funk was going to steal here. Hit and run, though, at one ball, two strikes. Trying to get that runner into scoring position is Chad Funk here in the top of the third. El Rosa leads by 1-0. Aiden Mueller ready on the mound. Funk goes again. Here's a shot to third. That's gloved by Peyton Winter for the out, and that'll end the silver streak third. No runs, a hit, no errors, and one left on. We played 2.5 here in El Rosa. It's El Rosa 1, New Munich 0. More Game of the Week baseball in 1.5.
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Ethan Mueller will lead off the third inning for El Rosa against Ty Reller. It'll be Mueller, Campson, and Dingman. A 1-0 El Rosa lead. Randy Rothstein with you. Barry Johnson producing our game at our sports studios in Albany. The first two pitches now. Ball one, ball two to Ethan. Ty Reller kicks, delivers, and Mueller lofts it to center field, coming in hard and making the catch out there in center field is Owen Funk. One down. And here's Gavin Campson. Now, Rosa came into tonight's game 7-3, New Munich 6-5 in Stearns County North. Campson rips it to short and past a diving Will Funk. Gavin Campson, first hit of the night. Solid base hit, and that'll bring Ashton Dingman to the plate. Ashton went down on three straight pitches back in the first. Balls, no strikes. Here's the pitch to Dingman, and that hits him in the right shoulder blade. And so Ashton Dingman hit by a pitch. He'll put runners at first and second. And here comes Derek Wiener, the DH, to the plate. Derek Wiener. Right-hander struck out in his first at bat, takes a ball high, 1-0. 1-0 the count. El Rosa has that 1-0 lead, looking for more here in the bottom of the third. Campson dancing around at second, and the pitch to Wiener is inside a ball, and 2-0. Two balls, no strikes. Ty Reller ready. It's pitch to Derek Wiener inside and 3-0. Three balls, no strikes. Reller's pitch, that's low ball four. So a four-pitch walk to Derek Wiener will load him up. And looks like Reller wanted a different baseball, too. St. Martin has jumped out to a 2-0 lead over Richmond. That's in the bottom of the second. Starbuck leading Regal now 5-1. County Line League action tonight. Coming up tomorrow, we have the Cold Spring Rockies at Pearl Lake at 1 o'clock. Richmond taking on Farming tomorrow at 1:30. Regal has a tournament that looks like New Munich will be part of that tournament tomorrow with Foley, New Munich, Regal. It's all over in Regal tomorrow. 1-0 El Rosa here, and Luke Ilias at the plate. The first pitch to Luke is inside for a ball, 1-0. One ball, no strikes. Bases loaded with Saints here in the third. Pitch to Ilias. There's a strike called. And one ball, one strike. One and one. Ty Reller works from the stretch and delivers. Fouled at the plate by Luke Ilias. And the count now 1-2. A ball and two strikes. One, two, the count. Just hanging on is Luke Ilias as he fouls it, and the count stays 1-2. Base is loaded. Runners, their leads.
One out. And Reller kicks and delivers, and Ilias rips this one just foul down the right field line. Oof. Turned on it pretty quick, did Luke Ilias. The count at 1-2 yet. Twins had led early 1-0. Now they find themselves down to the Angels 4-1 in the sixth inning. Twins bats have been quiet the last two games. One ball, two strikes to Ilias. The pitch on the way. That hits him, and it's going to force in a run. Luke Ilias gets hit by a pitch. It'll bring the second run in for the Saints, and it'll bring Aiden Mueller to the plate. Campson will score. So a couple hit batters here in the inning. Looks like Reller not happy with himself. Will Funk out to have a few words with him. Ashton Dingman goes to third. Derek Wiener to second. Luke Ilias now on at first. And here's Aiden Mueller. And the pitch. Mueller, fly ball right field. This should get another run in. Caught out there in right field. Here comes the relay. That's not going to be in time. And it's 3-0. Second run of the inning as Ashton Dingman crosses the plate on the sacrifice fly by Aiden Mueller. Ian Funk made the catch, but Ian didn't really take a run at it. Caught it kind of flat-footed, didn't get much on the throw. So two outs. Here's Blaine Fisher, the catcher. Blaine, base hit in his last at-bat. And the first pitch to Blaine Fisher is a strike and 0-1. Wiener out at second yet. Here at first, Luke Ilias.

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1: Top of the fourth inning here in El Rosa. Caden Sand, Brandon Holm, Ty Reller facing Aiden Miller, and Sand squibs this one to third. Peyton Winter in on the grass, won't have a play, throws it down the right field line, but not far enough for Sand to advance, and Caden gets himself an infield single. Right off the end of the bat, almost a swinging bunt by Caden Sand. For New Munich, their third hit tonight, and that'll bring Brandon Holm to the plate. New Munich had Ty Reller on at second base. That's as far as a base runner has advanced for the Silver Streaks tonight. So Sand takes his lead at first. And the pitch to Brandon Holm is a strike called, 0-1. The ball, it's one strike. You're just joining us. El Rosa got a run in the first, ended up getting two more in the bottom of the third, lead 3-0. Throw to first, Sand back safely. Three nothing. Aiden Miller ready. Looks down to Fisher and the pitch to Holm. Little bit low, says the home plate umpire, and the count at 1-1. Very close pitch. Very close. The pitch on the way. Holm way out in front of that one, and the count 1-2. Brandon starting his swing, that appeared way too early that time, instead of keeping that weight back on the back foot. Aiden Miller delivers, and Holm, ground ball to short, camps and fields. His only play will be to first, and he throws it wildly. On to third goes Caden Sand. Here comes the throw, and home plate umpire signaled safe, and that ball was thrown wildly over at first base. Chad Funk getting an explanation as to where that ball ended up, because that was discussed, Chad pointed to in the conversation in the pregame. So Brandon Holm is standing on first base right now. The throw went wild. And the discussion will be where that ball ended up. It came back onto the field. And they're going to say that Holm will stay at first. So to go as an error on Campson at short. Holm at first, Sand at third. 3-0 Saints, and here comes Ty Reller. Double in his last at

0: Bat. Aiden Mueller. The pitch two. Ty Reller, a strike call, 0-1. The ball, it's one strike. First and third, nobody out. Mueller's pitch. Reller rips it foul down the first baseline. And the count at 0-2 to tie. No balls, two strikes. Mueller kicks, delivers. Reller takes high for a ball, and 1-2 now. Ball and two strikes. We're in the top of the fourth inning. 3-0 El Rosa with the lead, but New Munich is threatening here in the fourth. Pitch to Reller, low for a ball, and 2-2. Two balls, two strikes. This game got going right at 8 o'clock. Strike three called. Reller gets caught looking on the inside corner. Pitch that he was not looking for. Now A.J. Hadley's going to quickly hustle out of the dugout and have a word with his infield. Our game of the week here on KASM brought to you by Albany Chrysler Center, the Greenwald Pub, Promotional Resources Incorporated over in St. Joe, Dairyland Supply of Sauk Center, Albany Fiber Communications, Gilk Services of Richmond, Albany and Richmond A&W, Worms Lumber and Ready Mix in New Munich, Sauk Center and Long Prairie, Painesville Farmers Union Co-op, The Wood Shop of Avon, and Pep's Pork of Earl Spring Hill, bringing us our game of the week tonight here on KASM Radio. So with the strikeout of Reller, there's one out, still runners at first and third. And here comes Logan Funk to the plate. Logan, a fly ball to left field in his first at bat. And Aiden Mueller delivers to Funk, low for a ball, 1-0. Caden Sand, Brandon Holm. Sand over at third, Holm at first. Probably not earth-shattering speed by any one of those guys. But a hit run could be on as Funk fouls it at the plate. And the count, one ball, one strike. One and one. Mueller trying to work out of this jam here in the fourth. Pitch to Logan Funk. This is foul back and out of play. And the count, 1-2 now. Ball and two strikes. We got a nice crowd on hand for Friday night baseball in El Rosa. Stearns County North matchup. Long been a rivalry, New Munich and El Rosa. Two teams been to the state tournament a lot. Pitch to Funk is inside in the count 2-2. Two balls, two strikes. Home does not get a real big lead at first. Maybe one full step. The pitch to Logan Funk is high, and the count has worked full now to 3-2. On deck, it's Owen Funk. Three balls, two strikes. Aiden Mueller. Steps, kicks, delivers, high ball four. Got a bat by Logan Funk to work himself a walk. That'll be the first walk tonight for Aiden Mueller. And with the bases loaded, it will bring Owen Funk to the plate, who struck out in his first at bat. We're going to get a pinch runner for Logan Funk, the catcher. So, running for Logan. is number 34 for Hoppy. And the pitch two on Funka. High chop to Peyton Winter. Goes off the top of his glove. It's fielded by Gavin Campson behind Winter yet, and no play. Peyton Winter had the high chop that just went off his glove. And so that's going to be scored an infield single by Owen Funken, and has scored the Silver Streaks' first run. To the plate, Ian Funk. On to third goes Brandon Holmes. To second, Logan Funk. To first, Owen Funk. And here's Ian. Ian drives it to straightaway center field. Luke Ilias coming hard. He dives, comes up with the ball. Tagging is Brandon Holmes, and he'll score. So on the sacrifice fly by Ian Funk, it's now 3-2. Nice catch by Ilias. That ball just kind of died out there in shallow center field. And that'll bring number 9 hitter Carter Schiffler to the plate. Carter struck out in his first at bat. He bats with runners at first and second and two outs. Two runs in the inning on two hits and an error, a walk. And the pitch to Carter Schiffler is a strike called, 0-1. Well, it's one strike. The pitch and Schiffler swings and misses. And the count at 0-2. The ball is two strikes. Oh, and two outs. Hoppy leads from second. Funk over at first. Pitch to Schiffler, a swing and a miss. He goes down on strikes, and that'll end the Silver Streak fourth. But they send eight to the plate, or make it seven to the plate, and score two runs on two base hits. There was an error and two left on base. We played 3.5. It's El Rosa 3, New Minnick 2. More Game of the Week baseball in 1.5.
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0: Peyton Winter at the plate, leading off the fourth for El Rosa, as Winter sends this one a long way to center field. Funk going back, still going back, and makes the catch out in deep center field. So Peyton Winter giving that one a ride. Owen Funk goes away, makes the catch for the first out. 3-2 our score. El Rosa with the lead here in the bottom of the fourth. One out and to the top we go, Jackson Peter. Jackson 1-for-2 tonight against Ty Reller. And the pitch to Jackson Peter, a breaking ball, and 0-1. Reller's been feeding Jackson a large amount of breaking balls ever since that first at-bat. Jackson Peter teed off, and this time Jackson gives it a ride to Funkin Center. He's got it for out number two. Lazy fly ball out. Two down, and to the plate, Ethan Mueller. Ethan Mueller tonight had a double in his first at bat. Fly ball to center field. He's 1-for-2. The sun has set on us here in El Rosa. The lights have been on for quite some time already, and now it's getting to be that time of night where a fly ball might be hard to pick up. Ethan Mueller, first pitch of ball. There's a strike call to Ethan and 1-1. Gavin Campson waiting on deck. One ball, one strike. Breaking ball to Campson. There's strike two and 1-2. One ball, two strikes. A kick, the pitch. Just a little bit low in the strike zone and the count 2-2. Two balls, two strikes. Ty Reller kicks, delivers, and that one misses his catcher and everything. And a count full at 3-2. That baseball is going to come back probably a little bit wet already. Be a perfect night for some dew on the grass. Richmond has jumped in front of St. Martin, now leading 7-2 over the Martins. In that ball game, Starbuck leading Regal 5-2. Here's a fly ball by Mueller to center field, and Funk has the trifecta as he makes all three catches here in the fourth. No runs, no hits, no errors, no one left on. Four in the books. It is El Rosa 3, New Munich 2. More game of the week in 1.5.
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0: Welcome back to our Chasm Game of the Week in El Rosa, top of the fifth inning, top of the order. Luke Funk, Will Funk, Caden Sand. Caden Mueller begins his fifth inning of work, and Luke Funk at the plate. He's got a count of one ball, one strike. Boy, that wind non-existent tonight. That flag just still out there in right center field as Funk swings and misses. And one ball, two strikes. 1-2 the count. 3-2 El Rosa with the lead. And Will Funk, ground ball to second. Peter down on it. We'll throw it a first. 4-3 in the putout of Luke Funk. Funk now 0-3 tonight. That'll bring Will Funk to the plate. Will 0-2. Three runs, four hits, and an error for Al Rosa. Two runs, four hits, and no errors for New Munich. Third time through the order, and Aiden Mueller. Ready on the mound, delivers. Low for a ball, 1-0. One ball, no strikes. Pitch, and Funk can hold back on that check swing, and the count 1-1. One ball, one strike. Funk will pop this one up. This goes over our heads and out of play, and the count 1-2. Yeah, gone are the days where the fans in the stands below us would toss beer cans to see who could land it on the top of the dugout. They have put a beautiful sports deck on top of the dugout now. Followed back and out of play by Will Funk in 1-2. That can count had a were probably in the thousands of beer cans that went over the top and into the dugout over the years. Pitch is low for a ball, and 2-2. Two balls, two strikes. Aiden Mueller working with one out, nobody on. Will Funk, the number two hitter in New Munich's lineup, pops this one up foul. That's going to go out of play down the right field line. And the count 2-2. But that beautiful sports deck now sitting on top of the Al Rosa dugout. They've put up some new netting to protect the fans here, to protect the PA announcer. Matt Bauer says amen to that. Pitch is low for a ball, and count full 3-2. Radio guys feels a lot more secure. So three to the count. Aiden Mueller kicks, delivers, and Funk ground ball to third. Peyton Winter backs up a step, throws on to first, and 5-3 in the putout. So 4-3, a 5-3, and here comes Caden Sand to the plate. Caden 1-2 tonight, was a recipient of an infield single that went off the end of his bat in his last at bat. Picked up that hit. 1-2 tonight. 3-2 our score here in Al Rosa. Sand takes the first pitch for a ball, 1-0. One ball, no strikes. Aiden Mueller kicks, delivers, and that pitch inside a ball, and 2-0. 2-0 the count. Two balls, no strikes. Pitch to Sand. Umpire says inside and high. Now Aiden Mueller walks off the mound. Boy, a couple of those pitches looked like they were pretty close. 3-0. Pitch to Sand. There's a strike at the belt, and 3-1. Ashton Dingman over at first. Jackson Peter. Both players almost on the grass with the big left-handed hitting Sand at the plate. Swing and a miss by Caden. Strike two. 3-2 the count. He did not hold back on that swing. Seriously, I think if he let the bat go, that might have gone over right field fence. Swing and a miss. Sand out on strikes, and that'll do it for the Silver Streaks in the fifth. No runs, no hits, no errors, no one left on base. 4.5 innings. It's Al Rosa 3, New Munich 2. More game of the week in 1.5.
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0: Bottom of the fifth inning, Gavin Campson leading off for the El Rosa Saints. Campson, Ashton Dingman, Derek Wiener. And Campson will take low. Well, they're calling it a strike in one and two. One ball, two strikes. One, two, the count. Ty Reller beginning his fifth inning of work. That pitch is inside to Gavin Campson and the count. Two balls, two strikes. Two, two, the count. Campson has struck out four tonight, or actually make it Reller has struck out four as Campson folds it off. Count 2-2. He's hit two men, and he has walked two, along with giving up the four hits. So that eight base runners pitches outside a ball, and now 3-2 to Gavin Campson, the number three hitter. Three balls, two strikes. Now Rosa scored their runs in the first and third. Campson will take low, ball four. So he works a walk, third walk for Reller tonight. And it'll bring cleanup hitter Ashton Dingman to the plate. Ashton, 0 for 1, hit by a pitch in his last at bat. Campson, good speed on the base paths, takes his lead at first. Held there by Schiffler. Pitch to Ashton Dingman, a strike at the belt in 0-1. No balls, one strike. Reller works from the stretch. And the pitch to Dingman is a ball, 1-1. One ball, one strike. Campson, kind of a delayed steal attempt that he backed off on. 1-1. Dingman, fly ball. Left center field, long run. Who's going to get to it? It is Funk in center field making the catch for the first out. Owen Funk made three outs or putouts last inning. And so far tonight, five putouts. Five fly ball outs to center field. Here's Derek Wiener. Wiener DH. Fly ball. Shallow center field. I don't know if anybody's going to get this one. It finds an opening. And going to third is Campson. Throw is going to be late getting there. And safe at third is Gavin Campson. That ball, as Campson rounded second, he could see that it took an awkward hop and two of the three players converging on it out there in right center field were on the ground. So Campson took a chance going to third, and he made it. It'll put runners at first and third now with one out. A C&I single for Derek Wiener. And up at the plate, Luke Ilias. Luke hit by a pitch in his last at-bat. And Luke in the batter's box. Reller on the mound. Ties pitch to Ilias. A breaking ball strike and 0-1. Well, it's one strike. Reller taking his time as he sets himself and delivers. And strike two called to Luke Ilias, 0-2. The ball, it's two strikes. Three to two, El Rosa leading here in the fifth. And fouled at the plate. Logan Funk takes that one off his leg just above the shin pad. See, he's sucking that one up. That did not feel good. And the count at 0-2 yet to Luke Ilias. Well, it's two strikes, two on, one out. Pitch over the head of Luke Ilias, and the count at 1-2 now. One ball, two strikes. Reller's pitch. And that's going to hit Luke Ilias again. Now they're saying, Logan Funk saying that he stuck his arm out at the ball. Logan having that discussion with the home plate umpire right now. And I don't know if Logan's going to win that. And now he calls time and Chad Funk out to have a word with the home plate umpire. Oh, they're calling a dead ball. They're bringing the batter back. Call a dead ball. And they're adjusting the count now to two balls, two strikes. 2-2 the count. So they make Ilias go back to home plate and get a ball. 2-2 the count. One out. Reller ready. And the pitch. Just missing with that pitch was Reller. And the count full at 3-2 now to Luke Ilias. Three balls, two strikes. Wiener leads from first. Campson over at third. And a swing and a miss. Luke Ilias goes down on strikes. So strikeout by Ty Reller for the second out. We'll bring Aiden Mueller to the plate. 3-2, El Rosa. Two outs now, two on. Runners at first and third. Scoreboard update. Starbuck leading Regal yet 5-2 in the sixth. Top of the fourth, it's Richmond over St. Martin 7-2. And Derek Wiener just takes off and goes to second as El Rosa trying to draw a throw from Ty Reller. And Reller runs right at Gavin Campson over at third, saying, "You're not going anywhere." At the plate, Mueller. Mueller taps this one out in front of the plate. They're saying foul ball as hit foul for going fair. 0-1 the count. The ball, it's one strike to Aiden Mueller. Aiden so far tonight is 0 for 1, had a sacrifice fly in his last at bat. Runners at second and third. Mueller will take outside a ball and 1-1. One ball, one strike. One and one to count. Bottom of the fifth. Ty Reller's pitch. Low. And 2-1. Two balls, one strike. Runners their leads again from second and third. Ty Reller. Take some time, and now Ty, ready on the mound. Pitch on the way. Tap foul by Aiden Mueller, and the count even at 2-2. Twins still trailing the Angels 4-3, that game in the top of the eighth inning. Twins were down 4-1, scored a few runs since. The Reller pitch. Mueller with that quick bat stays alive as he folds it off. Count at 2-2 yet. Two balls, two strikes. On deck, Blaine Fisher, the catcher. The kick, the pitch by Reller. A swing and a miss. Logan Funk hangs on to it. Snow cones it. And that'll do it for the Saints in the fifth. They battle but do not score. No runs. One hit. No errors. Two left on. We play five here in El Rosa. It's the Saints 3, New Munich 2. More Game of the Week baseball in 1.5.
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0: Top of the sixth inning from El Rosa, Aiden Mueller has pitched the first five. He has struck out seven, walked one, given up the two runs on four hits, and set to face Brandon Holm, Ty Reller, and Logan Funk. Here in the sixth, a 3-2 El Rosa lead. Pitch to Brandon Holm is a strike called and 0-1. Well, it's one strike. Ball got away from Aiden Mueller. There is activity right now in the New Munich bullpen. Looks like Caden Sand is warming up. That ball came back wet. And it's wetter as the umpire throws it towards the dugout now. 0-1 the count. Aiden Mueller delivers to Brandon Holm. There's strike two and 0-2. Waltz, two strikes. Mueller ready on the mound to hand the pitch. Holm takes a little bit low. And the count, one ball, two strikes. One and two. Pitch to Holm. That bounces in the dirt. And two and two. Two balls, two strikes. No activity yet in Al Rosa's bullpen. 2-2 the count. The kick, the pitch. Holm pops this one up in the infield. Ashton Dingman over at first. Makes the catch for the first out. Numinic with one out will bring Ty Reller to the plate. El Rosa's got two more games after this one. The Saints will be playing next week. Friday night and Saturday, they've got Meyer Grove and then Greenwald. Friday night and Saturday next week, Ty Reller runs at that first pitch from Aiden Mueller like he's going to drag a bunt as Peyton Winter playing way back over at third. Takes the ball, 1-0. Reller so far tonight, 1-for-2 with a double. Pitch a strike called, and one ball, one strike. 1-1 the count. Pitch on the inside corner to Ty Reller, and now 1-2. Ball and two strikes. 3-2 El Rosa, top of the sixth. And just missing outside, the count, two balls, two strikes. Two and two. Aiden Mueller kicks, delivers, and Reller lays off the high fastball. They appeal if he went around. He did not, and the count is full at 3-2. Three balls, two strikes. Mueller's pitch, high ball four, and Reller works a walk. Be Aiden Mueller's second walk of the night. He walked this man, Logan Funk, in his last at-bat. Logan coming to the plate, tying run on, one out. And Blaine Fisher out to have a word with his right-hander. Logan Funk tonight, 0-for-1. Logan having a word again with the home plate umpire. Don't know exactly what they were talking about, but a left-hander in the box. Aiden Mueller kicks, delivers, and Funk takes inside a ball, 1-0. One ball, no strikes. Aiden Mueller kicks, delivers high, and 2-0. The right-hander tiring a little bit. Two balls, no strikes. The kick, the pitch, and there's a strike called, and 2-1. Two balls, one strike. Ty Reller, the base runner, over at first with one out. Caden Sand continues to throw in the bullpen, and you would almost think that with all the pitches Caden Sand is throwing right now, ball gets away from the bullpen catcher. Time is called. And 2-1 yet. Two balls, one strike. Eden Miller working from that stretch, kicks and delivers, and Funk follows this one back and out of play in the count 2-2. Two balls, two strikes. Two and two. The pitch to Funk inside, and the count full now, 3-2. Three balls, two strikes. Tyreller leads again from first. And the pitch. And a foul ball by Logan Funk as he is battling Aiden Mueller. Three balls, two strikes. Chasm game of the week tonight. Randy Rothstein with you. Barry Johnson producing this game. And high ball four. So back-to-back walks by Aiden Mueller. And here comes A.J. Hadley out of the dugout and is going to go have a word with his right-hander. Our Chasm Game of the Week brought to you tonight by Albany Chrysler Center, the Greenwald Pub, Promotional Resources Incorporated over in St. Joe, Dairyland Supply of Sauk Center, Albany Fiber Communications. Bringing us Game of the Week, as is Gilk Services of Richmond, Albany and Richmond A&W, Worms Lumber and Ready Mix in New Munich, Sauk Center and Long Prairie, Painesville, Farmers Union Co-op, The Wood Shop of Avon, Pep's Pork of Rural Spring Hill. So we're going to get some changes here for El Rosa. As coming out of the ball game now, Aiden Mueller, looks like Jackson Peter is going to go over to first base. Ashton Dingman is going to come out and do some pitching right now, and Mueller will go to second. So with the pitching change, Barry Johnson, let's take a 1.5 minute timeout.
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0: Hey, welcome back. Pitching change as Ashton Dingman will now be pitching, facing Owen Funk. Aiden Mueller goes to second, Jackson Peter over at first. And Owen Funk at the plate. Owen takes a ball low, 1-0. Tyreller out at second. Got the pinch runner here at first base. Running for a Funk again. There's a strike called. 1-1, Thor Hoppe running for Logan Funk. One ball, one strike. Jackson Peter in on the grass over at first. The pitch. Funk ground ball hits slowly to short. Campson up with it. He'll fire on the first in time. He has Owen Funk out, 6-3 on the putout. Nice play by Gavin Campson to get Owen Funk by that maybe half a step. It was close, but he was out. Gotta bring Ian Funk to the plate. Ian, 1-for-1 tonight. Bats with runners. Now it's second and third as both runners moved up on that throw to first. Base hit, could potentially score two. Outfield not playing real deep as the ball's just not carrying real good tonight. Pitch high to Ian Funk and 2-0. Two balls, no strikes. The count. There's a strike called and 2-1. Two balls, one strike. 3-2, El Rosa, top of the sixth. There's a ground ball to first. Jackson Peter fields the two-hopper and runs it to the bag, and that'll do it for New Munich in the sixth. No runs, no hits, no errors, two left on. 5.5 innings. El Rosa 3, New Munich 2. More game of the week baseball in 1.5.
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0: Bottom of the sixth inning. Fisher will lead it off. Peyton Winter and Jackson Peter facing left-hander Ty Reller. Ty's gone the distance so far. He struck out 6, hit 2, walk 3. Giving up the 3 runs on 5 hits. All righty, here we go. Blaine Fisher, the plate, throws down a bunt, fielded by Reller. Reller throws to first in time. 1-3 on the putout. It's almost like New Munich was expecting that bunt on Blaine Fisher's third at bat, who's a really good bunter. But Schiffler was playing up on the grass. Reller popped off the mound like he knew it was coming. Here's Peyton Winter. Peyton Winter so far tonight, 0-for-1, walked in his first at-bat. And the first pitch to Peyton. It's a ball, 1-0. One ball, no strikes. There's a strike called and 1-1. One ball, one strike. One one to count. Strike two called to Peyton Winter and 1-2. One ball, two strikes. Reller, wearing that long black shirt underneath his uniform yet. There's a squibber back to tie on the mound. He'll field it and throw to first. 1-3 in the putout. So a couple 1-3 putouts here in the sixth inning. And Jackson Peter up to the plate. Jackson Peter, so far tonight, 1-for-3. Three to two, our score. El Rosa leading. And the pitch is a ball, 1-0. One ball, no strikes. Peter, a swing and a miss. Strike one. 1-1 the count. One ball, one strike. There's the strike called, and 1-2 now. One ball, two strikes. And the pitch. Jackson pops this one up in the infield, back on the grass, second baseman Funk. He'll make the catch for the out, and that'll do it as Rosa goes down here in the sixth inning. Nothing across. No runs, no hits, no errors, no one left on base. Six in the books here in El Rosa. It's the Saints 3, Dominic 2. More Game of the Week baseball in 1 minute.
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0: How you like me now? How you like me now? All right, here we go. Pinch hitter, Cole Funk, batting for Carter Schiffler. Cole Funk in the batter's box now as he gets the okay from the home plate umpire. And the first pitch from Ashton Dingman, a strike call, 0-1. Pitches outside and low, and the count, one ball, one strike. Cole Funk rips it down the third baseline. That is a fair ball as he will round first base and hang on. And Cole Funk with a leadoff single here in the seventh. 2, for the Silver Streaks, that's their fifth hit of the night. And it'll bring the top of the order in Luke Funk to the plate. Luke Funk so far tonight is 0-for-3. 0-for-3. That leadoff spot. Tries to put a bunt down the third baseline, and it goes foul, and the count 0-1. The ball's one strike. 3-2 the score.

0: swinging away here on 0-2. Will Funk on deck for New Munich. Funk takes his lead over at first. Peter holds him there. Ball bounces in the dirt. Fisher can find it, and Cole Funk's going to end up on second. So the tying run out at second base now on wild pitch by Ashton Dingman. One ball, two strikes. Funk now leads from second. Pitch to Luke Funk. Luke swings and misses. He goes down on strikes. We're in the top of the seventh inning. 3-2 Al Rosa with the lead. One out. And Will Funk makes his way to the plate. Will Funk so far tonight, 0-3. Caden Sand waiting on deck. Tying run out at second. Pitch bounces past Blaine Fisher. And on to third goes Cole Funk. So a couple wild pitches here in the inning has moved that runner from first to third. And now a fly ball. We'll get him in on a sack fly. They bring the infield in on the grass. Ashton Dingman, ready. Funk pops this one up shallow right field. Going out, it's nice catch by Aiden Miller. Tagging is Cole Funk, double play. As they record the out, Aiden Miller makes a great play from an infield that was in on the grass. Goes out, makes the catch out in right field, and then turns it into two. No runs, a hit, no errors, no one left on base. 6.5 here in El Rosa. It's the Saints 3, New Munich 2. We're back in a minute on KASM.
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0: Bottom of the seventh inning, Ethan Mueller will lead it up for the Saints. Mueller, Gavin Campson, and Ashton Dingman. And the first pitch from Ty Reller is striking 0-1 to Ethan Mueller. Ethan, so far tonight, 1-for-3 at a double back in the first inning. Pops this one up in the infield. Reller on the mound calling for it. Ty makes the catch for the out. So one out. And it'll bring Gavin Campson to the plate. Gavin Campson so far tonight, 1-for-2 with a walk. Logan Funk, Ty Reller, talking about something out on the mound. Three, two, Al Rosa with the lead, bottom of seven. Breaking ball from Reller, there's a strike, and 0-1. Well, it's one strike. Pitch high for a ball and 1-1.

0: ground ball, one strike. There, strike two called and one and two. One ball, two strikes. Reller's pitch, ground ball to third. Up with it cleanly and across the diamond. The throw from Brandon Holm, 5-3 in the putout and two down. Bring Ashton Dingman to the plate. Ashton so far tonight, 0-for-2. He was hit by a pitch, scored a run. And the pitch to Campson is low for a ball, 1-0. One ball, no strikes. Dingman takes low for a ball and 2-0. Two balls, no strikes. 2-0 the count. Two outs, nobody on. 3-2 our score here, bottom of seven. Again, the pitch inside and 3-0. Three balls, no strikes. Tyreller delivers breaking ball to Ashton Dingman. There's a strike called. Boy, that has been his go-to. Twins end up losing tonight to the Angels 4-3 at Target Field. Another curveball. This one missing inside and a walk to Ashton Dingman with two outs. That will bring Derek Wiener to the plate. Derek Wiener so far tonight, 1-for-2 with a walk. Rips this to third, Holm on one hop. Throws to first, the tag by Carter Schiffler, and that'll do it for the Saints in the seventh. No runs, no hits, no errors, one left on. Seven in our books here at El Rosa. It's the Saints 3, Dominic 2. More Game of the Week baseball in a minute on KASM.
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0: Hey, welcome back. Top of the eighth inning, Caden Sand will lead it off for New Munich. 3-2, El Rosa with the lead. Sand, Brandon Holm, Ty Reller facing Ashton Dingman. And the first pitch is a strike from Ashton and 0-1. Richmond leading St. Martin 7-2 in the top of the seventh. It's Starbuck. They're leading Regal tonight 8-3. That's top of the eighth. Sand swings and misses. And the count at a ball and two strikes now to Caden Sand. Sand so far tonight, 1-for-3, and a little infield single, sandwiched between a couple strikeouts, and the pitch just missing to Caden, and the count at 2-2. 2-2 the count, down and away, and the count now 3-2. 3-2. Sand swings and misses. He goes down on strikes. Caden Sand out for a third time tonight. Ashton Dingman picking up his second strikeout. And here's Brandon Holm. Brandon so far tonight, 0 for 3. Reached on an error and scored. That was back in the fourth inning. First pitch, a ball to Brandon Holm, and 1-0. Pitch in the dirt, and now 2-0. Two balls, no strikes. The count. Pitch high and away, and 2-1. Two balls, one strike. Ashton Dingman comes home, and low is the pitch, and 3-1. 3-1 the count. Three balls, one strike, top of the eighth inning. One out, nobody on. That's low ball four, and Brandon Holm will draw a walk. Be the first walk for Ashton Dingman tonight. Ty Reller making his way to the plate. Ty Reller so far tonight, 1 for 2, a double, a walk, and a strikeout. Holm will take his lead at first, held there by Jackson Peter. Pitch to Reller is a strike called, and 0-1. Your Chasm Game of the Week, it's installment number 8 of a series of 10 games. We'll let you know Sunday night on the Dick Putt Show, 7 o'clock, where our next Chasm Game of the Week is going to be, as Reller punches this. Just a little loop into left field, a base hit for the experienced hitter, taking it the other way, and that puts runners at first and second now with just one out, and brings catcher Logan Funk to the plate. Logan Funk settles in the batter's box tonight. Logan, 0 for 1. He's had two walks. The first pitch is inside a ball, 1-0. One ball, no strikes. Tying run out at second. That's Brandon Holm. One out. Logan Funk drills this to right field. That may score Funk. Here comes the throw by Van Beck, and Chad Funk's going to hold Logan, or make it hold Brandon Holm over at third. A nice hit by Logan Funk to load him up. So the base is loaded. And the meeting at the mound. Here comes A.J. Hadley out. Meeting with his right-hander and the infielders. Just a reminder again, I mentioned the Dick Putt Show Sunday night. We recap your scores and highlights here on KESM starting at 7 o'clock. Take you through a number of different leagues on Sunday night, and then announce our next Chasm Game of the Week, too, on Sunday night, right here on KASM Radio. Got a dandy going here. Top of the eighth inning. New Munich with that tying run just 90 feet away over at third base. Just one out. And Owen Funk makes his way to the plate. Owen, so far tonight, 1 for 3. And Ashton Dingman on the mound. Pitch to Owen Funk. He taps it out in front of the plate, and that ball goes foul, and the count at 0-1. The balls, one strike to Owen Funk. Jackson Peter now going to play in front of the runner over at first. Here's a ground ball. Peyton Winter gloves it. He goes to second for one. The relay to first, not in time. But what a play by Peyton Winter. He saves a run for sure from scoring. Silver Streaks have tied it up with Brandon Holm coming in on that force out. But what a diving play by Peyton Winter at third. So fielder's choice. Retired on the play is the pinch runner, Hoppy, for Funk. Two outs. Over at third base now is Ty Reller. 3-3 our score. Owen Funk over at first, and at the plate, it's Ian Funk. 3-3 our score, top of the eighth. These two played extra innings the last time they played. Ashton Dingman on the mound, delivers, and foul back and out of play by Ian Funk. And the count, 1-1. 1-1. One ball, one strike. Ashton Dingman delivers, and Funk, a ground ball up the middle. Just about stopped by Aiden Miller. He throws to second. Safe at second is Owen Funk. And Ian Funk is going to get himself a base hit up the middle. That'll score the go-ahead run. And Numenic has grabbed the lead 4-3 here in the eighth. So Ian Funk putting it in play behind second. That's the eighth hit of the night. And here comes Carter Schiffler. His pinch hit for in his last at-bat. He has struck out twice tonight. And Carter taps this one foul in 0-1. Owen Funk at second, Ian Funk at first, two runs in. And the pitch to Schiffler is low for a ball, and 1-1. 1-1. One to count. Ashton Dingman ready. The pitch to Schiffler is a strike called, and now 1-2. 1-2. One, two the count. 4-3 Numenic. This one popped up to short. Campson in on the grass will make the catch for the out, and that'll do it for Numenic here in the eighth. But they come up with two runs in the inning on three base hits. There were no St. Ayers and two men left on base. After 7.5 innings, it's Numenic 4, El Rosa 3. We're back in 1 minute.
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0: Bottom of the eighth inning. Luke Elias will lead it off. Ty Reller delivers, and the pitch a ball in 1-0. 1-0, no strikes. Elias will follow this one to the backstop, and the count at 1-1. It'll be Elias, Aiden Miller, Blaine Fisher facing the right hand, or the left-hander Ty Reller here in the bottom of the eighth. Ilias Groundball Foul. And the count at a ball and two strikes. 1-2 the count. Four runs, eight hits, no errors for New Munich. Three runs, five hits, and an error for El Rosa. Here's a ground ball hit to first. Carter Schiffler flipping to Reller, and out is Luke Ilias at first on a bang, bang play. Ilias hustling it out. Schiffler flipping to Ty Reller. Nice play. 3-1 on the putout. One out, and Aiden Miller makes his way to the plate. Aiden so far tonight 0 for 2, had a sacrifice fly that scored a run back in the third. And the pitch, that one fouled right to the padded backstop, and the count 0-1. The ball, it's one strike. Reller's pitch, another foul to the net, and the count at 0-2 now. The ball's two strikes. Oh, 2 the count. Reller, set, delivers, and just fouled. Logan Funk couldn't hang on to it. The count stays 0-2. The ball, it's two strikes. Here it's 3-2, or make it 4-3. 4-3 New Munich, bottom of the eighth inning. Pitch is high, and the count, one ball, two strikes now to Aiden Miller. They're in the bottom of the seventh inning over in St. Martin. It's 8-2 Richmond, holding that lead. As Miller keeps battling. Aiden does. Fouled back in the count 1-2 yet. Top of the ninth inning over in Starbuck tonight. It's 8-4. Starbuck with the lead over the Regal Eagles. One ball, two strikes, one out. Blaine Fisher waiting on deck. Fly ball center field. Going out is Funk, and he'll make the catch for the out. Nice catch there by the second baseman, Luke Funk, running away from the infield. Luke has had a number of good catches there tonight. We've seen some really good second base play tonight. Aiden Miller had an incredible play earlier for El Rosa. So two outs. Again, that ball just dies off the bat. Here comes Blaine Fisher to the plate. Blaine, 1-for-3. Blaine tried to bunt his way on last time, and Brandon Holman on the grass, maybe expecting again as there's a strike called in 0-1. The ball, it's one strike. The kick, the pitch, swing and a miss by Fisher, strike two. 0-2. No balls, two strikes. Ty Reller kicks and delivers, and Fisher squibs this one down the first baseline. It's foul. And the count stays on 1-2. No balls, two strikes. Reller to Fisher. And just missing outside as Logan Funk tells him that's a good pitch. Good pitch. Fisher wasn't biting on that bait. And 1-2. Swing and a miss. Fisher goes down on strikes, and that'll do it for the Saints in the eighth. No runs, no hits, no errors, no one left on. Eight in our books. It's New Munich 4, El Rosa 3. More Game of the Week in a minute on KASM.
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0: All right, Ashton Dingman making his way out to the mound again, top of the ninth inning. And a 4-3 Numenic lead now over Al Rosa. Numenic will send their top of the order. It's going to be Luke Monk, Will Funk, Caden Sand on to face right-hander Ashton Dingman. Caden Sand down in the bullpen again, just staying loose. Ty Reller, obviously, he's going to want that ball when he comes out for the bottom of the ninth inning. Luke Funk tonight, 0 for 4. Out of that leadoff spot, couple strikeouts. And the first pitch is a strike to Luke and 0-1. The balls, one strike. Pitches low for a ball and two, or make it 1-1 now. One ball, one strike. Pitches high to Luke Funk and the count, two balls and a strike. One to count. Funk will take strike two, called, and 2-2. Two balls, two strikes. 2-2 the count. Ashton Dingman ready on the mound. And a swing and a miss. Funk goes down on strikes. So one out. Bring Will Funk to the plate. Will on the night is 0 for 4. Ashton Dingman ready on the mound, works out of the windup here with nobody on base and delivers. And Funk, chopper back to Dingman on the mound. He'll throw to first. 1-3 on the putout of Will Funk. Top two hitters, 0 for 10. And Numenic's winning this ball game yet. That will bring Caden Sand to the plate. Caden so far tonight, just 1 for 4. Squibbed a little single back in the fourth inning. And a swing and a miss by Caden, strike one. These hitters for Numenic are swinging hard and Dingman's throwing hard. As the pitch is high for a ball and 1-1. One ball, one strike. 1-1 the count. Pitch on the way, a swing and a miss by Caden Sand and strike two. 1-2. One ball, two strikes, two outs, nobody on. Kick the pitch. Sand will follow that to the backstop and the count stays at 1-2. Looking ahead to Al Rosa's bottom half of the inning. Peyton Winter set to lead it off, and then Jackson Peter and Ethan Mueller. The bottom of the ninth inning. Sand will take low for a ball. The count, two balls, two strikes. 2-2 the count. Sand squibs it, foul at the plate. Count at 2-2 yet. Two balls, two strikes. Sand back in the box. Ashton Dingman ready on the mound. The pitch. Strike three called as Sand gets caught looking. That'll do it for the Silver Streaks here in the ninth. No runs, no hits, no errors, no one left on. We played 8.5 here in El Rosa. It's El Rosa trailing Numinic 4-3. We're back in 1 minute.
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0: Bottom of the ninth inning, 4-3 Numinic leading El Rosa. For the Saints, Peyton Winter steps up to the plate, facing Ty Reller for a fourth time, and the first pitch to Peyton is a strike called 0-1. Peyton 0 for 2 tonight. Walk back in the second. Takes strike two called and 0-2. Well, it's two strikes. Pitch to Winter, swing and a miss. Peyton goes down on strikes. Eight strikeouts for Ty Reller. Ty has walked four. As the pitch to Jackson Peter, a breaking ball for a strike and 0-1. The ball, it's one strike. Jackson Peter, ground ball foul down the third base line, and 0-2 now to Jackson. The ball, it's two strikes. Jackson so far tonight had a scorching base hit back in the first inning. Since then has struck out, fly ball out, and a pop up to the second baseman. The ball, it's two strikes to Jackson Peter. The pitch is high for a ball, and 1-2. One ball, two strikes. Ty Reller. Ready on the mound as he kicks and delivers to Jackson Peter, low and away that pitch in 2-2. Caden Sand has backed up a few steps out in left field as his punk in center field playing a little deeper against his right-handed hitter. Here's the pitch inside and the count now at 2-2. Two balls, two strikes. Two to the count. Ground ball foul again by Jackson. Two balls, two strikes. The kick, the pitch, high and away, and the count full at 3-2. Nope, make it ball four. So it was ball four. Missed one in there. So Jackson Peter will walk, putting the tying run on. And here comes Ethan Mueller to the plate. Ethan Mueller tonight had a double in his first at bat. He's 1-for-4 tonight. A Reller's pitch to Mueller. Low for a ball, 1-0. One ball, no strikes. Bottom of the ninth inning, one out, one on. 4-3, Numinic. A kick to pitch. Mueller will follow it to the backstop, and the count, one ball, one strike. 1-1. Mueller back in the box. Reller ready on the mound. Breaking ball that finishes high, and the count, two balls, one strike. 2-1 the count. Jackson Peter takes a small lead over at first. And the pitch, Mueller will follow this back and out of play, and the count at 2-2. Two balls, two strikes. Two the count. Small lead by Peter at first. Reller's pitch. That's in the dirt. Nice stop by Logan Funk. Pulling that out of the dirt, but the count's full at 3-2. Three balls, two strikes. Silver Streak's top of the order. Trying to make something happen here. The pitch. A swing and a miss. Peter goes on that pitch. Here's the throw to second. Jackson Peter's going to get hit by it, but he steals second, and he's in scoring position now. That's the second out of the inning on the strikeout. Two outs, and here's Gavin Campson. Gavin Campson so far tonight, 1-for-3 with a walk and a run scored. One run scored for Gavin. Ashton Dingman waiting on deck. So the tying run out at second, 4-3 New Munich, bottom of the eighth. Ty Reller ready, has the sign from Logan Funk. And the pitch to Campson, chop foul down the third baseline. And 0-1. No balls, one strike. Jackson Peter out at second base. Ready on the mound is Reller. And the pitch. Breaking ball missing outside, and the count at 1-1. One ball, one strike. One the count, two outs. Now Campson will step out. And back into the box. Silver Streak's trying to keep Jackson Peter close at second. And here comes the pitch to Campson. Ground ball to second. Funk bobbles it. Everybody's safe. Peter's not going to stop. Here's the throw to the plate. Not in time. Safe at the plate. On an error by Funk at second. That ball ate up Luke Funk at second base, so everybody's safe, and it's 4-4. 4-4 our score, and now Chad Funk out of the dugout. So Gavin Campson ran through first base. He didn't see the throw go home. Otherwise, he might have been at second base yet. But it's going to bring Ashton Dingman to the plate. And we'll see now what Chad Funk does. That'll be an error on the Silver Streak second baseman. Jackson Peter has scored. What a big steal of second base on that strikeout on the batter earlier by Ethan Mueller. Jackson Peter got him in himself into scoring position. So now Ashton Dingman facing the left-hander, Reller. Ashton 0 for 2 tonight, hit by a pitch and walked. Now the umpires, for whatever reason, have to talk yet. Two outs, one on. They're going to count that okay as a mound visit. Just to clarify that. Four to four our score. Bottom of the ninth. Dingman ground ball to first. Knocked down by Carter Shipler. He'll step on the bag. And we're going to extras here in El Rosa tonight for the Saints. One run in the inning on no base hits. There was an error and one man left on base. We played nine. It's El Rosa 4, Numinic 4. We're back in 1 minute.
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0: All righty, welcome back to El Rosa. We're going to the 10th inning. We've got a pitching change here for the Saints. Looks like Riley Meyer is now on the mound. So Riley Meyer on in the 10th, third pitcher of the night for El Rosa, and he's set to face Brandon Holm. First pitch to Brandon is high for ball 1-0. Be Holm, Ty Reller, Logan Funk here in the 10th inning. One ball, no strikes to Holm. Pitch is a strike called and 1-1. One ball, one strike. Riley Meyer kicks, delivers, pitch bouncing in the dirt, and the count, two balls and a strike. Two on the count. There's a strike called and 2-2. Two balls, two strikes. 2-2 the count. 4-4 our score, top of 10. Meyer's pitch, that's in the dirt, and 3-2 now. Three balls, two strikes. These two teams are used to extra innings. Here's the pitch. It's outside, ball 4. Brandon Holm will walk. That'll bring up Ty Reller. Ty Reller so far tonight, 2-for-3 with a walk. Brandon Holm, the base runner at first. Ashton Dingman, after being on the mound, goes back to first. Jackson Peter goes to second. Aiden Mueller comes out of the ballgame right now. So Riley Meyer inserted, at least from what I can see. Well, that might be Aiden Mueller out in. Aiden Mueller's out in right field now. So Riley Meyer being DH for yet by Derek Wiener. Here's a bunt by Ty Reller down the first baseline. It's going to move Brandon Holm to second. So the sacrifice bunt in order. Meyer throws to first. 1-3 on the putout. One out. And here's catcher Logan Funk. Logan Funk. 1-for-2 tonight. 2 walks. He's been on the base paths. Here's Brandon Holm taking a lead at second. Riley Meyer on the mound, works from the stretch and delivers to Funk. Strike called and 0-1. The ball's one strike. Caden Sand continues to throw in that pneumatic bullpen. The pitch. That's low for a ball and 1-1. One ball, one strike. Your Chasm Game of the Week tonight. Randy Rothstein with you. Barry Johnson producing this at our sports studios in Albany. And a foul tip into the mitt of Blaine Fisher by Logan Funk. And the count 1-2. One ball, two strikes. Meyer kicks, delivers high. And 2-2. Two balls, two strikes. 2-2 the count. The lead by Brandon Holm at second. And this one popped up behind the plate. Fisher has a glove on it and makes the catch for out number two. Two outs. That'll bring Owen Funk to the plate. Owen so far tonight, 1-for-4. Brandon Holm has his lead out at second. Riley Meyer ready on the mound. And his pitch. It's low for a ball. 1-0. Nice stop by Blaine Fisher. One ball, no strikes. Meyer kicks and delivers. Strike called and 1-1. One ball, one strike. One and one. Two outs. The pitch. Swing and a miss by Funk. And the count 1-2. Two outs. Holm hanging out at second. Riley Meyer ready on the mound. Right-hander a couple glances back to second and comes home. And Funk swings and misses. He goes down on strikes. That'll do it for Nemanik in the 10th. No runs, no hits, no errors, one left on. 9.5 innings. It's El Rosa 4, Pneumatic 4. More Game of the Week baseball in a minute on KASM.
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0: All right, we got a pitching change for Neminick. Caden Sand now on the mound for Neminick. He'll do the pitching. Out in left field, looks like Hoppy went out to left field. Thor Hoppy is now out in left field, so that's where Sand was. Ty Reller has come out of the ballgame. So Ty is out of the ballgame right now for the Silver Streaks. And I want to mention our Game of the Week sponsors here on KASM Radio as we get to go extra innings with them. Thank you to Albany Chrysler Center, the Greenwell Pub, Promotional Resources Incorporated over in St. Joe, Dairyland Supply of Sox Center, Albany Fiber Communications, Gilk Services of Richmond, Albany and Richmond A&W, Worms Lumber and Ready Mix in Neminick Sox Center and Long Prairie, Painesville Farmers Union Co-op, the Wood Shop of Avon, and Pep's Pork of Rural Spring Hill. It'll be Derek Wiener, the DH, coming to the plate facing Caden Sand. I know Barry Johnson, we got to thank you for staying the extra hours tonight. I think Barry's going to pull the morning shift too. So Barry's going to be working on very little sleep. And Barry, I was not anticipating extra innings, but here we are. It's in the bottom of the 10th inning.
17: Just the way it goes, Randy.
0: That's just the way it goes, exactly. Well, it's good to hear you're still up. So that's good. All right. It's Derek Wiener at the plate. Derek Wiener, Luke Ilias, and Aiden Miller, scheduled hitters. First pitch of ball to Wiener and 1-0. One ball, no strikes. There's a strike called and 1-1. One ball, one strike, bottom of the 10th inning, a 4-4 ball game. Caden Sand ready on the mound, delivers to Wiener, squibs this one to first. Actually, there's Reller. Reller now at first. He'll run it to the bag and out on the unassisted putout. I was trying to find Reller on the field, and I kept looking and looking. Carter Schiffler came out, and Ty Reller moved to first. So one out, and Luke Ilias to the plate. Luke 0 for 3, hit by a pitch tonight. The first pitch goes wild to the backstop, and 1-0. One ball, no strikes. Baseballs that hit the grass now, coming back wet. As Sand delivers to Ilias on the inside corner and 1-1. One ball, one strike. Pitch to Ilias. A little bit high and outside in the count 2-1. 2-1 the count. Caden Sand delivers and a swing and a miss by Ilias. Strike two. Two strikes. 2-2 the count here in the 10th inning. Pitch missing outside, and the count full at 3-2 to Luke Ilias. Aiden Miller waiting to hit. And that's low ball four, and Ilias will walk. A threat to steal, yes. We'll see if the Saints try to get him in scoring position as Aiden Miller makes his way to the plate. A walk to Luke Ilias. Caden Sand, you know, is going to try to keep him close. Ilias taking a pretty good lead. And the pitch. High for a ball, 1-0 to Aiden Miller. Actually, Fisher, Lane Fisher on deck. One ball, no strikes. Pitch high, 2-0. Two balls and no strikes. Miller. Almost think he's going to be taking a strike here as Caden Sand comes home. There's a strike called and 2-1. Two balls, one strike. Two, one the count. Sand from the stretch. That's high and 3-1. Caden Sand's got some pop on that pitch of his. Three balls, one strike. One out. Ilias the base runner at first. And Sand's pitch. High ball four. Back-to-back walks by Caden Sand. Now the winning run out at second. And Blaine Fisher to the plate. Blaine Fisher, so far tonight, 1-for-4. Base hit back in the first inning. Bats with runners at first and second and one out. Here in the 10th, 4-4 ball game. Caden Sand delivers to Fisher high and 1-0. And now Logan Funk out to have a word with his right-hander. It's Ilias out at second, Aiden Miller at first. Looks like the Silver Streak infield is going to play back. They're not going to even attempt to hold Miller over at first. So Logan Funk trying to give Sand a few extra seconds here to breathe. 4-4 our score. Blaine Fisher at the plate. The count 1-0. Peyton Winter on deck. Silver Streaks, of course, looking for that double play ball. El Rosa looking for that game-winning hit. Caden Sand looks back to second a couple times, comes home to Fisher, and the pitch is high for a ball, now 2-0. Two balls, no strikes. Caden Sand trying to find the strike zone here in the 10th. 2-0 the count. Ready on the mound is Sand. And the pitch. There's a strike called and 2-1. Two balls, one strike. Fisher steps out of the box now. Back into that box. Funk throws the sign down to Caden Sand and his pitch. That's high and 3-1. Three balls, one strike. So two have walked. And Fisher ahead in the count, 3-1. Sand looking for a strike here on 3-1. The pitch, high ball four. That'll load him up. Load him up for Peyton Winter. And on deck, it's Jackson Peter. Now you get to that dangerous part of the El Rosa Saint lineup. The base is loaded, one out, here in the bottom of the 10th inning in a 4-4 game. A.J. Hadley having a word with Peyton Winter. And that might have been something as simple as he's having trouble throwing strikes. Take a pitch or two. The infield in on the grass, hoping to cut any kind of ground ball off and get the force out at home. Caden Sand ready on the mound. Continues to throw from the stretch, and the ball gets away from Logan Funk. Scoring will be Luke Ilias, and the Saints are going to win this one on a wild pitch by Caden Sand tonight. What a way to end it. Three walks in the 10th and a wild pitch wins it. Peyton Winter, you get an RBI on that. for the Saints in the 10th. One run, no hits, no errors, two left on base. Your final score tonight on our Chasm Game of the Week was El Rosa 5, Numinic 4. Barry will take a 30-second timeout, come back and recap this one and get you off to Betty Bye.
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0: Well, the Arosa Saints, they improved to 8-3 on the season with a 5-4, 10-inning victory tonight over the New Munich Silver Streaks. Five runs, five hits, one error for El Rosa. They left nine on base. Four runs, eight hits, one error for New Munich. They left nine men on base. The win tonight, Riley Meyer. He picks up the win in relief tonight. Congratulations to Riley, pitching a 10th inning. The loss will go to Caden Sand. As Caden comes in the 10th inning, he takes the loss. Our game played in 2 hours and 49 minutes, 2 hours 49 minutes tonight. And, again, your final, it was 5-4, El Rosa. 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We'll announce our next Chasm Game of the Week. Thank you to Barry Johnson for manning our controls back at our sports studios in Albany. Your final score again, El Rosa 5, New Munich 4. You've been listening to the Chasm Game of the Week on KASM. This is Randy Rothstein. Have a good night, everyone.
1: Very good game. That's just the way baseball goes. You never know what's going to happen. That's why I love the game. I'm just sorry I'm not young enough to keep playing it. So, anyway, congratulations to El Rosa. I'll be back 6 o'clock tomorrow morning. We'll talk with you then if anybody is going to be up that early. I know I have to be. So we will talk with you tomorrow morning. Have a good night, everybody.

Barbara Streisand, people here on the Chasm Lounge, getting us close to the 11 o'clock hour. Usually we do give away a $20 Boulder Tap House gift certificate, but we won't this week. I don't know if it was someone trying to get the $20 Boulder Tap House gift certificate or not, but there was an email that showed up in my inbox yesterday. I didn't read it because I was like, oh, I'll read that tomorrow. I'm going out for the night. I'm done. I'm, you know, checking out and that's it. But, I go in this morning to try and find that email.

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How old do you think I am? 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

Flamingos here on the Chasm Lounge, getting us into the final hour of the show with their song, I Only Have Eyes for You. Coming up next here on the Chasm Lounge, it's the King of Roomba himself, Xavier Cugat, with Brazil, or Brazil, you know, if you don't want to be very, very weird about it. But you know me, I'm very weird, and I like to, you know, add a little emphasis on it. But yeah, here is the King of Roomba himself with a team that is no longer in the hunt for the World Cup.

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It has a passion, the Continental, an invitation, rhythm and romance. It's quite a fashion, the Continental.

can't control it, you will do the Continental all the time. It has a passion, the Continental, an invitation to rhythm and romance.

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1: 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And of course, they were awarded a number of gifts from our area businesses.
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Woody Herman with Laura here on the Chasm Lounge. And you know me, I like to find little interesting facts about the day and, you know, pass them along to you. I'm kind of like a good version of a middleman in that aspect. But today is an interesting one. It's National Pina Colada Day. And so with only about a half an hour or so left in the day, I don't know if you necessarily want a pina colada. I'm not the biggest fan of pina coladas. Now, don't get me wrong. If you're offering it, yes, I'll drink it. But if I'm ordering for myself, not exactly going to be at the top of the list.

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Full of fun seems to be the ideal. Yes, the good life. It makes you hide all the sadness you feel.

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bugle boy of Company B. And when he plays boogie woogie bugle, he was busy as a buzz bee. 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

0: Hello and welcome to Through the Bible with Les Feldick, an inspirational and informative half hour of insight into the heart of Scripture. In addition to teaching the Bible, Les is a full-time rancher, having a down-to-earth practical teaching style that makes the Bible come to life. All programs are available on audio tape, videotape, and in printed form. At the end of the program, there will be an address where you can contact the ministry. And now, here's Les Feldick with today's lesson.
1: 1 Corinthians 13, there comes a point in our Christian growth where you have to leave just spending all your time on the simplistics, on the elementaries, and you move on into the deeper things. And I've put this on the board in programs past, that Paul's writings are a progressive revelation just like the Bible as a whole. And so the book of Romans, in the first one of Paul's letters in our New Testament, is doctrinally elementary. You know, I've said so often, if people could just understand two chapters in the Bible, they've got the battle over half won, and that is Genesis 3, which records the fall and man's problem with sin, and then Romans chapter 3, which gives us the remedy for it. So Romans is elementary, of course it is. But then you see, as the congregations were beginning to grow, problems arose. And we'll see that in our next study after we leave 2 Corinthians, somewhere down the road if the Lord tarries, and we'll go to the little book of Galatians. Well, there again, there were problems. Legalism was creeping in, and Paul had to address it. But after we leave Galatians, then you see we move into what I call either the higher doctrines of grace or into the deeper water, however you want to put it. And then we go into those deep concepts of the prison epistles, and that, of course, is the body of Christ and our position in the heavenlies. But you see, you can't just unload all that at once. We have to take it progressively. And that's why I feel the Lord has blessed our system of teaching through the Scriptures as we've been doing. And so Corinthians, as we've been stressing as long as we've been teaching it, is addressing problems in a congregation that was so, so carnal. They had not yet moved into the deeper spiritual things, and of course they hadn't really been revealed except through the gifted men who could preach it. But as we move on through from Corinthians into Galatians, then you're going to see what I'm talking about, that we go from the simplistic to that which is so much deeper. All right, now then in 1 Corinthians 13, the great love chapter, and we've been stressing that Paul puts this little chapter, by inspiration of course, between two chapters that are even controversial today. And the only way we can handle the controversy as we're faced with it day in and day out is on the basis of the love of 1 Corinthians 13. I do not condemn people for practices that I don't agree with. That's between them and the Lord. But it is my responsibility to teach what the book says. Not what I think, but what does the book say. All right, now then, as you come on into 1 Corinthians 13, the love chapter, we're still dealing with that. And he says, now in verse 11, when I was a child. See, Paul uses simplistic illustrations. And that's what I like to do. I like to use illustrations that even grade school kids can comprehend. And so he says, when I was a child, I spake as a child, naturally. You don't expect kids to all of a sudden talk like people with a college degree. You don't expect third and fourth graders to come out with great big language. I know they're getting better, thanks to television, but whatever. We still do not expect little kids to talk like adults. And Paul said, that's true. I spake as a child. I thought like a kid, see? He was just as normal as everybody else. But, see, and here's where, of course, a lot of people fail. But when I became a man, I put away childish things. Now, I'm finding out the older I get, the sharper I can remember things that took place when I was 5 years old. And I think those of you who are older than I am know the same thing. All right, as we become older then, yes, we no longer play with the toys of a 5 or 6 year old, but have we forgotten them? No. It's still part of our makeup. We still reflect back constantly. And he says the same thing. When I was a man, I put away childish things, but does that mean that he totally obliterated them from his thinking? Of course not. But he is now a man, and he's no longer on the child level of activity. All right, now then he goes on to bring, I think, the thought that he's trying to bring through, and that is now, at his point in Revelations. Now remember, he still hasn't had the revelations of the prison epistles. I think he probably got them while he was in prison in Caesarea. You remember that was after all of his three missionary journeys through the book of Acts? And then he went to Jerusalem and got in trouble with the Jews, went under house arrest and for protective custody with the Romans, and then they had him in prison in Caesarea for a year and a half while they were waiting to decide what to do with the man. Remember all that? Well, I think that while he was that, we think, rotting away in a Roman prison for a year and a half, God was revealing the deeper revelations that would now come from the apostle's pen then when he gets under house arrest in Rome. And so this is the whole process of his revelations. He has gotten enough to bring out the doctrines of grace for salvation and so forth, but so far as that deeper doctrine of the position in the heavenlies that we now enjoy, that hadn't been revealed to him as yet. And he evidently had an understanding, or at least the Holy Spirit knew it. And so he says, now we see through a glass, or we look into a mirror darkly. Now the Greek implies an enigma. Now for years I didn't know what an enigma was, and I don't expect most people even today. An enigma is like looking in a mirror and only getting an opaque reflection. In other words, if your mirror is covered over with steam after a hot shower, you may see the overall outlines of your face or whatever, but you do not see the little details that you'd want for putting on your makeup or shaving or whatever. All right, and that's what the word darkly means. Paul was seeing through an opaque view. He could tell that there was more out there, but as yet he didn't have the revelations. And so he says, now we see through a glass, or we look into a mirror that's clouded over, an enigma, but then. Now a lot of people think that this is referring to when Christ comes, and it could be, but I prefer to think that Paul is referring to when he would have the complete revelation as we now have it. At the point that he's writing Corinthians 13, he didn't have it. And so he says, we see through a glass darkly, but then, when he has the full revelation and the Word of God has become complete, then he says face to face. Now he's not talking about my seeing my parents face to face, or you seeing your loved ones, or even the Lord Jesus face to face. He's talking about the fact that when the steam is wiped off of that bathroom mirror, he's going to see himself as he really is, without it being an enigma or through an opaque view. And so then, when the revelations are complete, he says, I'll just be like having the steam wiped off the mirror, and I'll see it all, and we can see it all. And this, of course, is why I think we should be spending more time in not just Paul's early epistles, but his later ones. The church today needs to be taught what's in Ephesians, Philippians, and Colossians, and we're hearing precious little of it. That's the deep stuff. That's what makes us grow and become mature believers. All right, then reading on in verse 12, when the steam would be wiped off the mirror, so to speak, then he says, I shall know even as also I am known. In other words, the revelations would be complete, and there would be no more explanations necessary. And oh, it's so obvious that when you start those prison epistles, the revelations that go completely beyond his earliest epistles of Thessalonians, Corinthians, and Romans, and Galatians. All right, now then, verse 13. So after all is said and done, after all the gifts and the sign gifts have come and gone, only three things abide. And what are they? Faith, hope, and charity, or love. Now, it's interesting, and I want you to watch for this as you read Paul's epistles, that here and there, sprinkled throughout all the rest of his epistles, up will come these three words. Not always three at a time. Sometimes it's faith and hope. Sometimes it may be faith and love. But he will constantly be using these three words to the end of his writings. Why? Because they will abide. They're not going to pass off like prophecies did, like tongues did, and some of these other things. And so he says, the greatest of all three, then, is love. Now, I think, again, we have to look at the whole picture. Naturally, without faith, you cannot please God. One of the other absolutes I've always said is that without the shedding of blood, there is no remission. But you can also say that if there is no love, it's the same thing. It's impossible to please God. So of the three, then, even love is now the greatest. All right, now let's back up then and pick up at chapter 12. With love as the basis, and even as I deal with people who may not agree with me, I'm not going to get upset. I'm not going to get angry with you. I'm just going to simply say, look, this is the way I feel the Lord has opened the scriptures to my understanding, and it's my responsibility to teach what the book says and not what some group may think. All right, now then, verse 1. As I said in our opening remarks of the first program, he is again seemingly referring to this letter of questions. And he says the same thing like he did in chapter 7. Now, he says, concerning spiritual things. Now, I know your King James says gifts, but it's italicized, is it not? And so I think it would also even be plainer if we would just put an S on the word spiritual and leave it at that. Now, concerning spirituals or spiritual things. Now, here again, we have to be so careful because, you see, when we talk about the things in the realm of the spiritual, it's just not the Holy Spirit's power that we are confronted with, but

verse 12. And here's one of those letters that I was just telling you about. Here we're into one of the deeper aspects, the fuller and the more final revelations that the apostle received. Got it now? Ephesians 6, verse 12. For we wrestle not against flesh and blood, but against principalities, against powers, against the rulers of the darkness of this world, against, what's the next word? Spiritual wickedness in high places. Now, what do you suppose? The word spiritual here in Ephesians is basically the same Greek word. Now come back with me to 1 Corinthians 12. It's the same basic Greek word, a different tense, or different case rather, but it's still the same Greek word as what is translated the spirituals in chapter 12 of Corinthians, verse 1. Now he says, concerning spiritual things, brethren, I would not have you to be ignorant. Now I'm going to have to jump across the page a minute in order to show you why I jumped over to Ephesians. Because you come over to chapter 12 here in 1 Corinthians and come to verse 10. And this is interesting. Because here the Corinthian church was just beset with these problems, one of which they were abusing some of the gifts. And that was a word for it. They were abusing them. All right? Verse 10. To some in the church, not to all, but to some he gave the working of miracles, to another prophecy. Now, we're going to have to explain that after a while, but we'll come to that. And to yet another, discerning of spirits. What's that mean? What does it mean to discern something? Hey, to analyze it and put it in its right category. See? That's what it means to discern. You intelligently look at something and determine where this belongs and where this belongs. In other words, it had to be a gifted person, even in Corinth, to separate the spiritual things that were being prompted by Satan and the spiritual things that were prompted by the Holy Spirit. Now let me show you what I mean. I'm going to use Scripture. I'm not going to use my own ideas. Go all the way back to 1 John. The little letter of 1 John. Clear back there, just ahead of Jude and Revelation. Chapter 4. 1 John, chapter 4, verse 1. And listen, this is just as apropos today as it was when John wrote it or when Paul wrote Corinthians. It is still the valid word of God. And look what it says. Beloved. So who is John writing to? Believers. See? And so he says, beloved, fellow believers, believe not every spirit. Now, remember, the word there isn't capitalized, and I'm going to make a point of that after a while, but don't forget. It's the small case S. And so it's not talking about the Holy Spirit, but it is talking about a spirit that is involved with the very mind and the mental attributes of man as well as Satan. Now, you know, the spirit of Satan is never capitalized either. And so here he says, believe not every spirit, that which is part of the invisible, but it is certainly not a working of the Holy Spirit. Then it's capital S. All right, so he says, believe not every spirit, but try, or what's a better word? Test. You've probably got it in your margin. Test the spirits, whether they are of God, because many false prophets are gone out into the world. Now, John wrote around AD 90, just before the turn of the first century. And if he thought, or the Holy Spirit inspired him to write, that there were many false spirits then, my land, what do you think it is now? It's far, far greater, and so we have to be all the more aware of the gift of discerning these spirits. And I maintain that every believer has the wherewithal to do that if you line it up with the Word of God. That's your only criteria. You don't go by what some preacher says. You don't go by what I say. You don't go by what some seminary says. You line it up with the Word of God. And now, come back to 1 Corinthians chapter 12,

0: I think I can show you one area that Paul, as well as John, were talking about. 1 Corinthians chapter 12, reading on. He says, "Now concerning spiritual things," or gifts if you prefer that, but I prefer spirituals. "Now concerning spiritual things, brethren, I would not have you ignorant." See? God does not want the most uneducated believer to be ignorant. There's absolutely no excuse for it. There's no excuse for it. There's Bibles in every bookstore, and there's commentaries galore. But the Word of God can be understood by the lowliest, the most uneducated in the world. God has promised it. Now, He may lead someone to help you understand it, but it is not beyond the comprehension of any believer. All right, now then, verse 2. He says, "You know that you were in the past Gentiles." See, it's primarily a Gentile congregation. Now, we know there were some Jews in there, but it was primarily Gentile. And he says, "You know that you were Gentiles, and you'd been carried away unto these dumb idols, even as you were led." Now, the word "dumb" there merely means that they couldn't speak. Doesn't mean they had no intelligence, but they couldn't speak. And so he says, "You were led to those." Well, naturally, because that's all the world knew at that time, except for Judaism, of course, and Israel. Now then, verse 3. "Wherefore, I give you to understand that no man speaking by the Spirit..." Now, what's the case? Capitalized. So that's the Holy Spirit. See the difference? Small s, small case s, is not the Holy Spirit. It's the spirit of man or the spirit of evil, but it is not the Holy Spirit. The Holy Spirit is capitalized. And so he says, "No man speaking by the Holy Spirit calleth Jesus accursed." Now we think, how could anybody ever do that? Hey, listen. Listen. What do you suppose the Jews did then, and perhaps a lot of them do today? What do they call Jesus? Accursed. What do you think Saul of Tarsus called him in his days of intense persecution? That accursed person? How can you believe in something like that? And you may say, "Well, Les, how can you be so blasphemous?" No, I'm using Scripture. And I'll tell you why the Jews would say something like that. Turn with me now a minute to Acts chapter 5. All the way back to Acts chapter 5. This is interesting. See, now this is why I like to teach. This is Bible study. I'm not going to roll out a sermon at you. We're going to search the Scriptures. Acts chapter 5. And here, of course, Peter is still holding forth with the 11. And they're still dealing primarily with the Jewish people. Still confronting them with the fact that the one that was crucified was their Messiah. All right, you got Acts chapter 5, verse 29. Acts 5, verse 29. "Then Peter," I'm kind of waiting for it to come on the screen. "Then Peter," there it comes, "Then Peter and the other apostles answered and said, we ought to obey God rather than men. Now verse 30. The God of our fathers raised up Jesus, whom you slew and," did what? "Hanged on a tree." What's that got to do with it? Come back to Matthew 27. Matthew 27. Judas. In verse 5. Matthew 27. Verse 5. Matthew 27, now verse 5. And Judas has just gone to the chief priests. And in verse 4, he admits he has betrayed innocent blood. And then verse 5, "And he cast down," Judas did, "and he cast down the pieces of silver in the temple and departed and went and hanged himself." All right, now come all the way back to Deuteronomy. Now you'll see what I'm driving at. Come all the way back, I think, Deuteronomy 21. Deuteronomy 21. And here is why Jews, with a straight face and a straight conscience, could accuse or accurse Jesus. Because he had been hanged on a tree, the cross. All right? Deuteronomy 21, and let's start at verse 22. If a man has committed a sin worthy of death, I'm back, Deuteronomy 21, 22. If a man has committed a sin worthy of death, and he be put to death, and thou hang him on a tree. See that? Same language. And if you hang him on a tree, his body shall not remain all night upon the tree, but thou shalt in any wise bury him that day. Does that ring a bell? Why were the Jews in such a hurry to get Jesus off the cross? Hey, they knew this verse. Don't think they didn't know it. And so, anywise, bury him that day, for he that is hanged is accursed of God. Didn't know this in your Bible, did you? He that is hanged is accursed of God, that is, under Israel's law, that thy land be not defiled, which the Lord thy God giveth thee. All right, now then, come back to 1 Corinthians. This will probably make more sense. So, Paul is saying, especially in the direction of these Jewish unbelievers who were giving Christianity such a bad time, and reflecting, I think, in his own pre-salvation experience, he was literally telling Israel that this man of Israel was, this Jesus of Nazareth was a curse because he was hanged on the cross, on the tree. All right, so now then, Jesus is, Paul is making it so plain in 1 Corinthians 12 now, that no man who is now a believer and under the control of the Holy Spirit would ever call Jesus accursed simply because he'd been crucified. We know better than that. But you see, the Jews were leaning on Deuteronomy. They were leaning on what Judas had done, and so they were calling Jesus accursed. But they were not doing it in the power of the Holy Spirit. They were doing it in their unbelief. All right? Now, I know the reason I'm making a point of this is because years ago this verse bugged me. And I thought, well, how in the world could anybody accurse Jesus? But this was their reasoning, see? All right, now let's go on. And also, in the last half now of chapter 12, verse 3, also no man can say that Jesus is the Lord, and really mean it, but by the Holy Spirit. Now that's the other side of the coin. See, no unbeliever can ever claim that Christ is his Lord. It's impossible.
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1: Good morning, Central Minnesota. 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I will be with you until 12:30 this afternoon when Oliver comes in to take over for the afternoon and evening. 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
3: NBC News Radio, I'm Lisa Taylor. Missouri has declared a state of emergency over severe flooding. Governor Mike Kehoe made the declaration Friday after severe storms caused flash flooding in several parts of the state. Kehoe said the intense storms have created dangerous flash flooding, resulting in multiple swift water rescues. The National Weather Service said Friday that the flash flood risk was increasing in southeastern Missouri and the Tennessee Valley in the overnight hours as rounds of heavy rain falls over saturated soils. The U.S. is demanding that Iran publicly state that the Strait of Hormuz is open. A senior U.S. official told News Nation Friday that there won't be a good outcome if they refuse. It comes as the two countries traded strikes earlier in the week. President Trump says Iran wants to continue talks and the U.S. has agreed to do so. However, in a post on Truth Social, Trump said he told Iran that the ceasefire is over. Talks between the countries are reportedly taking place in Oman Saturday. Evacuation orders are in effect north of Los Angeles, where a fast-moving wildfire is burning out of control. The Summit Fire was reported early Friday afternoon in the foothills of the Angeles National Forest. And as of last night, has burned nearly 2,700 acres and is 0% contained. Hundreds of residents living in parts of Antelope Valley have been ordered to evacuate, and an animal shelter has been set up. CAL FIRE is using several planes and helicopters to battle the blaze, which started during a heat wave with temperatures over 100 degrees. Two U.S. senators are talking about what they saw on their tour of the devastation from the Aspen Acres fire in southern Colorado. Colorado Democrat Michael Bennett praised federal, state, and local firefighters who have stepped up to protect homes in the path of the fire. Over 330 homes and about 850 structures have been destroyed by the fire in Pueblo and Custer counties. It's now the seventh largest in Colorado history in terms of size. Colorado Democrat John Hickenlooper says people across the state should be preparing their homes for the next wildfire. 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
2: Chasm weather.
6: Mainly clear skies today with a high of 89. Winds out of the south, 5 to 10 miles per hour. Tonight, lows dip down to about 68. High temperatures reach up to 92. Tomorrow, bright sunshine. Bright sunshine and dry Monday and Tuesday with highs in the low 90s. Taking a look at the long range, 89 Wednesday, 85 Thursday, and 86 on Friday. From the Weatherology Radio Network, I'm Staff Meteorologist Jennifer Wojcicki on AM 1150 KASM.
1: Thank you very much this morning, Jennifer. Outside our Chasm studio, 68 degrees right now. No wind to speak of. 1 mile an hour out of the east. 95% humidity. That'll burn off a little bit later, but it'll still be a little humid today along with the heat. Sun rose this morning at 5:40 a.m. It'll set this evening at 9:07 p.m. Yesterday's high was 86, and yesterday's low was 64. The record high in 1936 at 106 degrees. The record low in 1945 at 41 degrees.
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0: 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Today's program is featuring Princess K finalist Daisy Zimmerman of Sauk Center and representing Stearns County.
1: Your Central Minnesota Farm Report for a Saturday morning here on Chasm Radio. I'm Joel Gill, brought to you by Mid-Soda Trailer Sales and Service. We feature Daisy Zimmerman of Stearns County and Sauk Center, one of the finalists for Princess K of the Milky Way. We spoke to Daisy back on Monday.
2: So, my name is Daisy Zimmerman. I am 18 years old from Sauk Center, Minnesota. I will be going to Ridgewater College in the fall for an ag business degree. My dairy connection is through my parents' dairy farm. They've been farming for 20 years. We have Holsteins and Red and White. We milk about 125 cows today. I have four siblings, and I am the oldest of all of them. And I've grown up in farming. Both sides of my grandparents were farmers, so it's always been a part of me.
1: Now, Daisy, you mentioned going to Ridgewater. What kind of drove that decision, and what do you hope is your ultimate goal after your education?
2: A driving factor for me is that my parents actually both went to Ridgewater. That is where they met. So I think it's pretty cool that I'm also going to be going there, also in the ag department as well. I'm hoping to help farmers after I'm done with my ag business degree. I'm hoping to be able to help farmers build their farms and help them be successful in what they do.
1: Now, Daisy, I grew up on a dairy farm too, and it took me many years afterwards to realize the benefits of being on a dairy farm and what I learned and what I take away. And at your age right now, what has been so beneficial of being a member of a dairy farm family? What do you think has been beneficial to yourself?
2: I think I have gotten the idea, like been able to see how much hard work goes into dairy farming, because you get up every morning, bright and early, 4 a.m., and you milk the cows and you feed them and you take care of them, and then you go and do that again that same night, and then you get up the next day and you do it all over again. I think being able to do a job continuously the same day, every single day, is amazing to me. And to not get bored and still love it is amazing.
1: Daisy, do you feel that's what is so important, too, about having, once again, county dairy princesses and especially your Princess K? Do you think that gets overlooked? I suppose in the general public, they just don't have that understanding, do they?
2: No, I don't think they do. I think it's hard to be on the outside and look and see the little things that go into dairy farming. Town people or anybody else who isn't on a farm, they don't see the little things. They don't see you getting up at 4 in the morning to go milk the cows. They don't see you out there taking extra time with a calf that's sick or whatever. So being able to help connect them to the little things makes a big difference.
1: Now, Daisy, this whole dairy princess idea, has this been something that's been formulating for years with yourself, or when did you become aware of it, and when did you start to think, hey, that's something I want to go after?
2: So I didn't grow up watching the Princess K coronations. I was never into that. I've never been to the state fair either. So I learned about Princess K and Dairy Princess and the Dairy Princess program probably my freshman year of high school, through a family friend who is heavily involved with it. I love her. Kate is just such an amazing person. She really pushed me and introduced me to it. So I'm very happy for that. I definitely I love my parent. My mom wasn't ever in it. None of my family was ever in the Dairy Princess program. So I am the first to step out there and do that, which is nerve-wracking, but also very exciting. But yeah.
1: Daisy, when you look at May and the May event and leading up to that and the preparation and the day, and then you get to kind of sit back and it's a virtual event, how did you prepare for that and what were your expectations? And then lastly, what was it like when you realized, hey, that's me they're talking about?
2: Preparing for May event, you had to be signed up to attend May event by April 17th. So I knew a month in advance that I was going to be going for Princess K of the Milky Way. It was definitely a hard decision, like, do I do it this year or do I wait another year? I'm very glad that I went this year. I was very surprised. To prepare for it, I'm going to be honest, and Janet, our coordinator, is not going to be happy when she hears this, but I wrote my speech a week before May event, and here I am. I was very surprised. I worked very hard on the speech, but I did not write it till a week before May event. So to then go home Saturday night and be nervous as heck, wondering if I got a finalist spot, was very nerve-wracking. I hated it. But then to hear my name being said in the announcement on Sunday at 2, I started crying. I was very, very surprised. With my luck, I was thinking I would be like the very last one that would be talked about if I was even on there. So to be the second girl named, I was very happy. And then to also have my other two fellow Stearns County girls going for Princess K named as Princess K finalists was very happy and amazing for me.
1: As far as on a local level here, what's the summer been like for you?
2: Very busy. Very, very busy. I am putting a lot of miles on my car. Holy crap.
1: What are some of the things you've done?
2: I hand out a lot of ice cream. I've gone to a couple different nursing homes in June so far. I'll be going to a couple more yet. I think I've gone to some farmers markets and handed out ice cream. I think my favorite one was I went to the St. Joe's farmers market, and with the lady next to us, she was making homemade butter in honor of us being there and it being June Dairy Month.
1: Finally, what do you look forward to most? Say you are crowned Princess K of the Milky Way. I just can't believe what that feeling would be like, but what are you looking forward to? What would your idea be? I bet, as far as connecting with folks, do you look forward to possibly visiting and sharing messages with kids or other adults or other members your own age? What part of that do you look forward to?
2: I'm excited to go and visit with kids if I were to be crowned Princess K. That would be an amazing honor. I would definitely be crying on stage if I were crowned Princess K. I really want to go and connect with kids. I think it's very important that they know that farming has always been a part of our society, and it's not going to go away easy because it is such a necessary thing.
1: And finally, Daisy, what are you going to do with the butterhead yet?
2: Oh, I'm still thinking. Obviously, I want to keep my likeness as long as I can, but the scraps, I'm thinking of probably doing a corn feed or something, or donating it to our local shelter.
1: Daisy Zimmerman, one of 10 finalists for Princess K of the Milky Way. Daisy from Sauk Center and one of 3 from Stearns County who are in that final 10. We'll find out the night before the Great Minnesota Get-Together at the Minnesota State Fair. Your Central Minnesota Farm Report for a Saturday morning, brought to you today and every Saturday by Midsoda Trailer Sales and Service, right off I-94 in Avon.
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0: Temperatures rising, 69 degrees, still no wind out of the east, though. Coming up is your final commodity and livestock report right here on Chasm Radio, your dependable neighbor.
5: Soybeans and corn were higher Friday, cattle finished lower, and hogs closed mixed. I'm John Perkins with a Brownfield Market Update. You're made for farming, and so is Stein. At Stein Seed Company, they have decades of research dedicated to developing seed that allows you to farm the way you want to farm. Stein has yield. Soybeans were higher. The USDA did raise U.S. production following the June acreage update, but old crop stocks were down and new crop stocks were steady. Out of the open Friday, China bought more than 260,000 tons of new crop U.S. soybeans. August beans are up 14 at 11.91 and three quarters. September was 11 and a quarter higher at 11.81 and a quarter. August bean meal was up $3 at $3.2040. August bean oil is 54 higher at $70.46. Corn was higher. Production was up on the month following the acreage changes, while old and new crop stocks fell sharply. There are also concerns about a hotter, drier weather pattern in some key growing areas. September corn is 8 higher at 439.5, and December was up 9 at 461. And wheat was in the lead. The USDA expects winter wheat production to be down 29% in the year, with the spring wheat crop 4% smaller. U.S. and world wheat ending stocks were tighter than last month. September Chicago is up 20.5 at 640 and a quarter. September Kansas City was 22 higher at 676 and a quarter. September Minneapolis wheat was up 13.5 at 652 and a half. Live and feeder cattle were lower, pressured by the week's direct trade. Megan Grebner has more on that in just a moment. August live is down 5 at 235.20, and October was $1.05 lower at 230.55. August feeders picking up additional pressure from the gains in corn are down 155 at 354.60. And hogs were mixed, mostly lower on spread trade, the mixed cash during the session, and technical weakness. August was 85 cents higher at $99. October was 57 cents lower at 85.07. Megan Grebner has that full look at the cash livestock markets after this brief break.
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12: There was some cleanup direct cash cattle trade that took place Friday, but for the week, live deals in the South were at $248, $7 lower than the previous week's business. Dress deals in the North were at mostly $393, $10 lower than the prior week's weighted average basis. Box beef was higher and sharply higher with solid demand for moderate offerings. Choice up $1.87 at $382.68. Select was $4.84 higher at $368.33. Estimated cattle slaughter was 99,000 head. Cash hogs closed higher with a moderate negotiated run. Barrows and gilts at the National Daily Direct up $1.25 with a weighted average of 98.30. The Iowa Minnesota was $1.81 higher with a weighted average of 99.38. And the Western Corn Belt up $1.53 with a weighted average of 99.33. Pork values were sharply higher, up $2.53 at $101.34. And estimated hog slaughter was 452,000 head. I'm Megan Grebner for Brownfield.
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1: MNN, I'm Jason Dinesen. Forest officials have issued an emergency closure for portions of the Boundary Waters Canoe Area Wilderness and new fire restrictions, both taking effect today. Authorities say the Superior National Forest now has 17 active wildfires, including four inside the BWCAW, and nine new fires were reported on Thursday. Minnesota is on pace for one of the worst years for motorcycle deaths in decades. Office of Traffic Safety Director Mike Hansen says last year at this time there were 24 deaths, but we've seen 37 already this year.
2: If we stay on the same trend line that we're on right now, we will see around 90 motorcycle fatalities this year. That's numbers that we haven't seen since the late 80s and early 1990s.
1: Hansen says all motorists need to look out for each other and drive the speed limit on Minnesota roads. This is MNN.
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9: Soybeans were lower on profit, taking in the final trading session of the week. The USDA reported a couple of flash sales.
8: Chasm Radio in Brownfield, number one farm radio. 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I'm Farm Director Joe Gill. We take a peek at the Chasm Radio Farm Department calendar and, well, looking at that calendar for Monday, a reminder, another edition of our Countdown to Princess K. It's brought to you by AMPI. That'll be at 12:45 on Monday. Also Tuesday, put some gas in the old Dodge Intrepid. We'll make our way to Marshall. It is a full day, the Summer Beef Tour, Minnesota State Cattlemen Summer Beef Tour. Boy, it's been a couple years since I've been on that tour. I know last year they were in Little Falls. We'll make our way to Marshall and have reports coming up on Tuesday and Wednesday here on AM 1150. So just a glance at what's coming up, and also in a few weeks, before you know it, 2-3 weeks, we'll be making our way to Farm Fest once again near Redwood Falls. That is your farm commentary for this weekend. Have yourself a great day. I'm Joe Gill.

Juice Newton, the Queen of Hearts. That song has been in my head all week, so I had to play it today. Now here's the Night Owls. All you do is bring me down.

Minnesota Dutchman, the New Ulm Waltz, from their latest 2024 release CD. Here's the Carnival Waltz by the Northside Dutchman.

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4: 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Funeral announcement for Charles Chuck Lynn Wheeler will be on Sunday at 1 o'clock, running until 2 at the Williams Dingman Family Funeral Home in St. Cloud, followed by a memorial service at 2 o'clock at the funeral home. And

and burial will be at the Minnesota State Veterans Cemetery in Little Falls. For Conrad Connie Gao, 95 of Little Falls. Funeral announcement for Inez Carnes, 92 of Little Falls, will have a funeral service held on Monday at 11:30 at St. Otto's Care Center in Little Falls. Burial will take place at Lakeview Cemetery in Gray Eagle, and a visitation is scheduled for Monday from 10:30 until 11:30 at St. Otto's Care Center, and that is for Inez Carnes, 92 of Little Falls. Funeral announcement for William Bill Schmidt, 69 of Clearwater, will have a mass of Christian burial held on Tuesday at 10:30 at St. Mary Help of Christians Church in St. Augusta, and there will be a visitation on Monday from 4 until 8, and then again on Tuesday after 9:30 at St. Mary Help of Christians Parish Center in St. Augusta. Arrangements made with the Daniel Funeral Home in St. Cloud for William Bill Schmidt, 69, of Clearwater. And those are your funeral announcements today, brought to you by the Daniel Funeral Home and Cremation of St. Cloud, Clearwater, St. Joseph, and Sartell, the Benson Funeral Home of St. Cloud, and the Daniel Anderson Funeral Home of Painesville. The Miller Carlin Funeral Homes of St. Cloud, Albany, Holding Ford, and Upsala, Albany Floral Shop and Gifts, the Pat and Shad Funeral and Cremation Services of Sauk Center, Melrose, Freeport, and Gray Eagle, the Shelley Funeral Homes of Little Falls, Piers, Swanville, and Onamia, and Cold Spring Floral and Gifts.

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2: NBC News Radio, I'm Lisa Taylor. The family of a Houston man killed by ICE agents is pushing back on the officer's account of the shooting. Lorenzo Salgado Araujo was shot in the abdomen by ICE officers earlier this week and then taken to a hospital where he later died. According to the family's attorney, three men who were in the vehicle with Araujo at the time of the shooting contradicted the account of ICE, which claimed the driver attempted to use his vehicle as a weapon. The lawyer says the family is now demanding an independent investigation to get the justice and answers that they deserve. A federal judge is tossing the convictions of four people who participated in the January 6th Capitol riot. On Friday, the judge granted a request from the Department of Justice to dismiss the convictions of the men who were members of the Proud Boys during the 2021 riot at the Capitol building in Washington, D.C. It comes after President Trump issued around 1,500 pardons to those convicted over the Capitol riot last year and commuted the sentences of 14 others. A Serbian man is in the hospital after being partially sucked out of a plane window during a flight from Greece to Germany. The incident occurred shortly after a Ryanair Boeing 737 took off from the Greek coast, forcing the aircraft to turn around and make an emergency landing. A Greek doctor who treated the 61-year-old man said his wife was holding his feet to stop him from being completely sucked out of the aircraft mid-flight. Ryanair released a statement saying only that a passenger window dislodged in flight. There's been no word on the condition of the passenger. A TV star from the 70s has died. Randolph Mantooth had a TV career that spanned five decades, but is best known for starring in the hit paramedic series Emergency. It ran from 1972 to 1977 and included several TV movies. Mantooth went on to have a long career as a guest star on TV shows and was nominated for several awards for his roles on soap operas. Mantooth's family said Friday he died after a long illness. He was 80 years old. 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
3: Mainly clear skies today with a high of 89. Winds out of the south, 5 to 10 miles per hour. Tonight, lows dip down to about 68. High temperatures reach up to 92. Tomorrow, bright sunshine. Bright sunshine and dry Monday and Tuesday with highs in the low 90s. Taking a look at the long range, 89 Wednesday, 85 Thursday, and 86 on Friday. From the Weatherology Radio Network, I'm Staff Meteorologist Jennifer Wojcicki on AM 1150 KASM.
4: Thank you very much, Jennifer. Outside our Chasm studios, 71 degrees now, 90% humidity. Sun rose this morning at 5:40 a.m. It'll set this evening right around 9:07 p.m. Yesterday's high was 86. Yesterday's low was 64. This morning's low was 68. The record high in 1936 was 106 degrees. The record low in 1945 was 41 degrees.
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1: Hello, everybody, and welcome to another week of Outdoor News Radio. I am Rob Gerisline. We're going to be talking outdoor issues regarding Minnesota and around the country for the next 1 hour. We will have Tony Peterson with us, and we'll talk some summer fishing with Tony. Then we'll have Charlotte Roy from the Minnesota DNR. Charlotte joins us. I think this is like the third year in a row we've had Charlotte on to talk about the rough grouse situation. We got the annual survey back from the Minnesota DNR. It looks like herd numbers will be down a bit across the region this year, and that's not unexpected given the cycle that rough grouse go through, but we'll get more details from Charlotte here in about a half hour. Kicking it off with our buddy Tim Lesmeister, who's up on Lake Superior. Tim, you got the dock in. You're ready to ply the waters of Gitche-Gumee, it sounds like.
2: Yeah, and I know the lake trout are out on the mud right now. I can always tell when the trout fishing is going to be real good in deep water on the mud when I start seeing the mayfly husks floating on the surface. Fortunately, a few days ago, we had some calm water, which is kind of unusual up here on Lake Superior. And I saw the mayfly husks. I've seen some mayflies on the window screens. And now I know that it's going to be out to the mud for me. And when these bugs start moving out of the mud, you get, you know, the smelt and the herring, and they move in to start feeding on the bugs. And the lake trout just moved right in on those smelt. It's all about the big, shiny silver spoons. And occasionally I'll throw on a spin and glow. I don't catch the bigger fish with the spin and glow, but that's okay. Since I'm fishing around the Apostle Islands, I'm only allowed one over 25 inches and only two fish. So I want to get that one keeper that's under 25 as well. And sometimes to do that, you got to downsize. And I'll usually do that with a spin and glow. So I'm ready to get out of the mud right now and chase some of those lake trout.
1: Did you see Ron Husfeldt wrote a piece in the latest Outdoor News, Fishing for Lake Trout on Lake Superior, off the Michigan coast, the Upper Peninsula? He gets out with his old Finlander uncle by marriage, and they do something called bobsticking. I thought it was fairly interesting. I know it's something you've ever tried, Tim?
2: Only once, and I'll never do it again as long as I live. This is a lot of work. Let me tell you, bobsticking is work. Big jigs. You're fishing very deep water, sometimes, yeah, you know, a couple hundred feet deep.
1: Right.
2: And you're vertical jigging, basically, although there's always current in these lakes, so you're never straight down. You always got a little bit of an angle. So it's really tough. You got to maintain a bit of contact with the bottom, and it's really hard to tell. Now bobsticking's gotten easier with the braided lines, the super lines, because
1: it cuts through the water, yeah.
2: Oh, yeah, you can use a pretty light diameter line. These small diameters will get that lure down. And the feel is so much better. But I'm telling you, you're basically, this is not a rod and a reel thing.
1: Right.
2: You're using a piece of wood that the line is wrapped around that you got. It's almost like got a handle. And you're just basically pumping that arm and keeping that jig working. And when you get a fish, it's like pulling them in with a tip up. You got a couple hundred feet of line up there, and you're hand over hand bringing in these trout. And I never again am I going to do that. But I'll tell you what. If you can, at least do it once,
1: sure,
2: just so that you can say you did.
1: Yeah, well, a lot of fishing going on right now, obviously, hot weather, but the fish are snapping. I hope people are getting out there and enjoying fishing like Tim just described. But we've got a sad note regarding fishing in Minnesota, Tim. Monday morning, well, you know what? I heard about it Sunday night. Some of my contacts with MinFish were letting me know. And then we had a story at OutdoorNews.com this past Monday, the 6th. It was everywhere by the 7th, but we lost Tom Newstrom. Tom, a fishing guide out of the Grand Rapids area, retired law enforcement, had been a cop down in Chicago, then was a investigator officer in the Grand Rapids, Itasca County Sheriff's Department, I guess, for I think 26 years he worked there. Also a fishing guide in retirement. I didn't realize Tom was as old as he was. I thought Tom was maybe in his 60s, but I guess he was 77. I still think that's too young. I'm not exactly sure what happened. It's my understanding Tom had had some heart issues. He'd been losing some weight. He looked good, really good, the last time I saw him. But I don't know. It sounded like he died in his sleep, was taking a nap last Sunday, and it was just Tom's time. Hall of Famer. Where do you start with him? I'll let you talk to him. Just a remarkable friend to fishing in this part of the world.
2: Well, if you want to start with him, let's start with his days as a Chicago cop. This is an interesting story that he told me when we were ice fishing up on Lake Winnebogoches years ago. We were catching perch. He told me he'd been a cop in Chicago. I said, boy, that's a tough beat, isn't it? And he said, yeah. He said, you know, I was shot down there. And I go, really? Tell me about it. He didn't mind telling the story. Him and his partner pulled over a car. And as he was inspecting the car, walking around doing a car inspection, when he heard this pop. And this guy in the car had a parole violation, and he had shot his partner in the head, killed him instantly. And then as Newsom ran around to see what was going on, this guy stepped out of the car and shot Newsom three times. Newsom dropped to the ground, and this guy ran into an alley. Newsom basically got up, followed him into the alley. They had a shootout. Newsom didn't get hit by any other bullets, but he was wounded very badly. He crawled back to his car, couldn't actually get into his vehicle. A child, probably a 6 or 7 year old, that was there actually got into the police car, grabbed the microphone, and handed it to Newstrom, and he was able to call for help. The ambulance arrived. They took him to the hospital. They saved his life. He still has had a .38 caliber slug beneath his breastbone. He carried that all of his life. And he was on the Chicago force 8 more years after that, believe it or not, and worked his way up into the narcotics division as a detective. But he got so burned out, he finally said, I'm not going to do this anymore. And that's when he decided he was going to start doing some guiding, Lake Geneva, then moved up into the Northwoods, Grand Rapids area, Itasca County, where he got on as a sheriff there. An excellent law enforcement officer by everybody's standards, and just an amazing individual. I knew him because he was on Gary Roach's fishing team. I fished with him many, many, many, many times, open water and ice both. But one of the things that struck me about Newstrom was that it wasn't just about fishing with him. It was about making sure that the resources that we had for fishing were always maintained well. He was always involved in just about every aspect of that, governmentally and through organizations. And he was also very interested in making sure that young people were always involved as well. And Newstrom was just everything there possibly could be when it was the fishing resources involved. So what a great guy. I mean, I tell you that Newstrom's passing has really affected a lot of people. And it's been just all over the social media sites, and I think it will be for a while.
1: Rob Dreesline and Tim Lesmeister here, remembering Tom Newstrom, who passed away last Sunday at the age of 77. Freshwater Fishing Hall of Famer, I believe was it 2015 that the Hall inducted him, Tim, as well as a Minnesota Fishing Hall of Famer. I'm sure he made a great cop because he was a real patient guy. He seemed to like people, you know. Tom was always willing to help anyone. He was on, you named the DNR committee involving fish. Tom was on it at one point. He was a relentless volunteer. He was always working to introduce people to the sport. He was on MnFish, that's the nonprofit organization that's working to advance fishing and improve fishing here in Minnesota. He was one of the founders of that organization. I was on the board for a while, too. Tom was at every meeting, very positive, always trying to solve problems. I don't know that there was another better example of Mr. Fishing in terms of advocacy and involvement than Tom Newstrom. I mean, there's guys like Gary Roach and other really good sticks out there that we associate with Minnesota fishing. But in terms of just being immersed in fishing culture and fishing public policy, just as a volunteer, I don't know that anyone comes close to Tom Newstrom.
2: I agree. I honestly find that Newstrom was one of those individuals that, I think he maybe got 2 hours of sleep a day with right. All of the stuff that he was involved in. But he was an amazing fisherman and an amazing individual. One more thing about this story I told earlier about him having this altercation with this individual and being shot. A statement that he made when he was telling me this story just literally sent shivers up my spine because after he was actually shot three times and he was laying on the ground and this guy got out of his car, he actually put the gun to Newstrom's head and pulled the trigger, and all he heard was a click. All Newstrom heard was the gun was out of bullets. Think about that. It was one of those situations where, you know, you figure it's over for me, but by the grace of God, the gun was literally out of bullets. And to think that getting through that and then becoming what he did, I mean, that could wreck a person pretty easily, but not Newstrom, man. This guy just basically became someone that just literally continued to work in law enforcement and yet created a career for himself, helping people and basically helping to maintain the resources that we all love and cherish here in the state of Minnesota.
1: Yeah, very well put. I traded some texts with DNR Commissioner Sarah Strowman. I asked her for a quote, which she did provide to Outdoor News. I know Sarah was hit really hard by this. She was close with Tom. She'd worked with him on a number of DNR roundtables. She said, Tom was more than an exceptional angler. He was a dedicated champion for Minnesota's fisheries and the people who care for them. His unwavering stewardship, generosity, and the example he set as a role model will be deeply missed and long remembered at DNR and across Minnesota. There will be a memorial service for Tom. We found that out on Tuesday. I was able to get that in the print edition of this week's Outdoor News, Tim. It's going to be Sunday, August 9th, 1 p.m., Timberlake Lodge Event Center in Grand Rapids. Visitation beforehand. You can learn more at Roe Funeral Home and Crematorium.com if anyone wants details.
2: It's going to be a packed audience at that one. I'll tell you right now that's going to be standing room only. You better get there early if you want to dedicate a little time to the remembrance of Tom Newstrom, because people are going to be coming around literally from all over the country to remember Tom and all that he did.
1: You're right. He guided people from probably the entire country who had experiences
2: everywhere.
1: With him. Yeah. It was just really shocking. Tom just seemed like one of those guys that was going to be at the DNR roundtable shaking things up, working on behalf of fishing forever, and to lose him so suddenly, it really shook the fishing community in the state and nation this past week. So rest in peace, our dear friend Tom Newstrom. Timmy, let's grab a break. You'll return at the end of the show, and we'll hit some other topics, huh?
2: I sure will.
1: Tim Lesmeister, don't go away. We're going to talk with Tony Peterson when we return. This is Outdoor News Radio.
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1: 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A gentleman who joins me a couple times a year is our friend Tony Peterson. You can read what he's got cooking at themeateater.com, but he lives here in Minnesota. He's a longtime friend, and I appreciate him carving out some time to chat about what's happening this summer. Always associate Tony with talking deer. Maybe we'll talk about some whitetail topics next week, Tony. But you're doing some fishing content for Meat Eater these days.
17: I'm doing a lot of fishing lately. And I tell you what, when I was younger, I kind of wanted to do two things. I wanted to be an outdoor writer, and I wanted to get paid to fish. And both of those things have happened for me, and they've opened my eyes to being careful what you wish for. I actually kind of I spent so much time fishing in the last couple of weeks that I was like, you know what, I wouldn't mind getting out of the boat for a little while and going to do something on land, which is a crazy thing to complain about.
1: I had a buddy who was a tournament fisherman, pretty hardcore, for a couple of years, and then he and I went out just fishing one day, and he's like, this is so great, just fishing for fun.
17: Oh, man.
1: Didn't feel like work, yeah.
17: Yeah, I mean, I did the same thing to myself with tournaments and the whole scene a long time ago, and then kind of really backed off of fishing for a while till my daughters were old enough to go when they were, you know, 3 or 4, and that just, like, reignited the spark. Like, it was like I remembered why I love fishing. And ever since then, I think about it a lot. And now I can feel myself creeping into that dangerous territory, filming a bunch of content for fishing where I'm like, man, you got to remember why you love this and keep doing that for fun.
1: I was considered Minnesota the top fishing state until I spent some time in Florida and realized just how fishing crazy they are down in Florida. But I don't want to badmouth this region because it is freshwater. We don't have saltwater, but we've really got a diversity of different types of fishing that I think we take for granted. We've got great lakes. We've got stream trout. We've got, you know, warm water where you can grow big bass. And then, of course, we got all our cold water opportunities in the north for walleyes and lake trout. There's a lot of different types of fishing within 4 hours of the Twin Cities.
17: Minnesota's incredible. I mean, the upper Midwest is kind of unreal. And I think about that a lot because, you know, here in Minnesota, you know, we lost our moose hunting quite a few years ago, 2011, 2012, whenever that got shut down.
1: And we should get that back, by the way, but that's a whole other topic.
17: Right, right. But we don't have, you know, a lot of variety for hunting compared to a lot of states. But when it comes to fishing, we have, you know, tiny little stream trout all the way up to, you know, the biggest water you'd want to get on, pretty much.
1: Yeah, I mean, Lake Superior's 2.5-3 hours from the Twin Cities. And then Lake Michigan is, what, 5, 5.5, 6 hours. And there's phenomenal big water trout and salmon on Lake Michigan. We've got some great advertisers at Outdoor News that attract people from, you know, Minnesota, some of their best customer base, because Minnesotans love to fish. You know, we didn't even talk about muskie fishing, and that was part of what you just recorded for the Meat Eater, was some muskie fishing in northern Wisconsin.
17: I'm primarily a bass guy. I love bass fishing. I'm allergic to fish, so I can't eat walleyes and crappies. And so I've always just been drawn to something I can cast for, especially something that'll blow up on the surface. But muskies I've kind of ignored them. I've caught some, and, you know, they're super cool, but I just spent some time actually targeting them, and, oh, man, I had some really long, frustrating days on the water, like dark to dark, where I'd get one follow in the entire day, and then I had one day that I caught three, and it kind of reminded me of how I've sort of dabbled in the waterfowl world. Like, I love to duck hunt, but I'm not like a hardcore duck hunter, because I always feel like if you want to be that, you're not going to be in a tree stand and not going to be doing a lot of other stuff. And I've always felt like musky fishing sort of that level of commitment, but I can feel myself being drawn to it.
1: Now, Tony, I'm curious, were you using forward-facing sonar when you were musky fishing? Because that has dramatically altered the musky fishing paradigm in Minnesota and Wisconsin and
17: right.
1: Everywhere.
17: So, no, and that was intentional. When we were kind of working on the concept of this series and going through, you know, how to make some fishing content that was compelling, I was like, I don't want to be staring at a screen. Yeah, and it didn't... You have to kind of weigh it out and go, yeah, there are quite a few people out there with forward-facing sonar, but our primary audience isn't there yet. And I didn't want to just use that. Like, I wanted to go figure out different bodies of water without having that crutch, kind of. And so we intentionally decided not to use it. And that whole scope and world that's going to be an issue for a while, I think. And I don't know where they're going to resolve it. I don't know, you know. There's a lot of states are looking at it. I mean, even you look down in Florida with the tarpon situation, they're getting real worried about the resource already, because those fish down there have no place to rest.
1: Sure.
17: And then, you know, it's a parallel to musky fishing in a lot of ways.
1: Oh, yeah.
17: And I don't know where it's going to end up. And I really don't, like, truly don't know where I stand on it yet.
1: Yeah, I don't have a ton of saltwater experience. I hadn't thought about the tarpon fishery. You think of the ocean as being so vast, but you stop and pause, and, you know, they're on these flats, right? And they're just laying out there, just like muskies are in our lakes. They're probably very, very easy to target with forward-facing sonar.
17: Yeah, and you know, where they live and how they travel and feed is just primed for it.
1: Sure.
17: You know, and when you look at, I don't know. I mean, when you look at how the Bassmaster Classic played out this year with Dylan Nutt winning it and how he won it, I mean, that was entirely predicated on forward-facing sonar and finding big largemouth loafing around at the base of a tree trunk somewhere. And the generation of fishermen coming up through that, they're gonna only know that. So I'm always like, my inclination is that this is not going to be good for the resource, and I'm not necessarily stoked about that. But I wasn't raised with this stuff. And, you know, the cycle of technology is that, you know, us old guys we complain, and, you know, the rest of the users just adopt it, and they only know that. And I'm like, is that happening here? But I keep going back to the resource thing. You know, I feel the same way with, like, you know, some of the trail camera bans out west on public land, and, you know, how that's playing out. And I always look at it and go, if you can prove to me that that's a resource issue, I'm all over it. Like, I'm all on board, because if we're killing X amount of more whatever critters because of it, or, you know, the mortality of muskies in the summer is, you know, has 3X'd because of this, then it's like, okay, let's do something about this. And so I don't know where I fall on this scoping thing yet. Like, I don't know how bad it's going to be for the resource, or if I'm just old school, but I feel like it's going to have an impact.
1: It is very popular with the young guys, who would just, I think, shake their heads at this conversation,
17: right,
1: Tony, unfortunately.
17: Right.
1: And it's also my understanding that some of the ratings for some of these tournament fishing shows have declined, because no one wants to watch people staring at their screens. That's just less compelling television. So, yeah, we've talked a lot about forward-facing sonar here on the program. But you're listening to Outdoor News Radio, by the way. I'm Rob Gerisine. We're talking with Tony Peterson from TheMeatEater.com. So you fished in Wisconsin for muskies. I'm curious, how would you compare musky fishing in Wisconsin to Minnesota? There's a lot more lakes over there that have muskies in them, I believe, correct? Do you have much Minnesota musky fishing experience?
17: I have some. And, you know, I have some here and some there. And, yeah, there seem to be a lot of lakes and a lot of flowages and river systems that have them. And there's definitely a good culture of it over there. But you see that around some of our top lakes as well. Mm-hmm. But, man, I saw a lot of people fishing muskies. But I also caught some and had a blast doing it. And I think that's one of those things. I mean, part of my goal with that show was to show that they're kind of a little more accessible than we lead on, right? You know, like, I look at muskies, I think the closest parallel is the trophy hunting for whitetail thing, right? Where the industry wants you to believe that there's like a really big buck is almost so hard for you to get that you have to buy into it with a bunch of gear and stuff. Like, it's kind of built around It's a, you know, the whole industry is built around it, right? And so it sort of makes it feel like it's unavailable to people who don't have the time or the money or whatever. And musky fishing sort of feels like that. You know, you see people with 8.5-foot rods throwing $40 topwaters and bucktails. And, like, it has that vibe of exclusive. But there's fish, you know. And so I kind of went out with the idea that I'm like, I'm going to take my bass gear and I'm going to go, you know, scale down a lot of my offerings. I did throw a lot of musky stuff, but I definitely, like, err on the side of smaller. And I just want to show, like, these fish are out there. And, like, that experience kind of opened my eyes. And I'm planning to bring my daughters back over there because my daughters have never caught a muskie. Mm. And, like, we're going to go target muskies. And, you know, if they caught a 30-inch muskie, they would lose their minds, right? Like, they don't need a 50-inch muskie. And I know, especially the walleye crowd doesn't like them. Like, you know, they eat all the walleyes. Like, I know there's, like, that component of it. But I just think they're so cool, you know. And the last little bit of fishing I did in that country, I found some crappies that were just staged up. So I picked up a little swim bait, and I was banging on these crappies on a deep weed line. And at one point, I set the hook on one, and a really good muskie, probably mid-40s, came just shooting out of the depths. And he made three passes at that crappie in, like, half a second. I mean, it was just when you see a big predator do their thing, it is wild. And he ended up grabbing that crappie, you know, broke me off. And then he swam up beside my boat and just kind of finned there with that crappie kind of dog-boned in his mouth sideways. And I was just looking at him.
1: Did he taunt you, Tony?
17: Oh, my God. I was like, that was so cool. You know, I mean, just like, just to see that. You know, and I know from where I was fishing, I watched multiple guys go by and throw to that. It was a sunken island with a weed line on it, like a very obvious spot. And that dude was sitting there, and he let everybody else go by. And as soon as the crappie was, you know, showing signs of distress in front of him, it just tripped it, and it was just like an impressive display.
1: We're about out of time here, Tony, but one last fishing note. You were also on the Mississippi River. You got into some multi-species fishing. I wrote about the great northern pike fishing on the river right now. Sounds like you encountered a little bit of that too.
17: Man, the quality of northerns down there is unreal. You know what I mean? I think the fishing opportunity on the Mississippi River, if you start maybe at, you know, pools 3 or 4 and go down, you know, even to Prairie du Chien and pass there down in Wisconsin, the opportunity is incredible and the quality is just nuts. But those northerns, that pike situation is like a special deal because it, you know how it is. It got pretty hard to find a, you know, 30, 32 inch plus pike in a lot of lakes for a long time. You know, like you kind of had to work for it. And down there on the river, those mid-30s fish, they seem real common. You know, and I mean, not like super common, but you can definitely run into them. And if you're targeting them and you know what you're doing, it's just a neat opportunity.
1: It's great fishing. Well, Tony, like I said, I'm out of time, but we'll come back next week. We'll talk deer.
17: Absolutely.
1: Deer and dogs maybe a little bit. All right. Thanks, Tony.
17: Thanks, man.
1: That was Tony Peterson. Check him out at themeateater.com. Let's break. More of the broadcast after these messages.
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1: 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Hey, we got the DNR's annual grouse survey report early this past week, and we reported some of the details on that in this week's edition of Outdoor News. But right now, we've got Charlotte Roy with us. Charlotte is the Minnesota Department of Natural Resources grouse project leader, and we're going to drill into this annual report. It's very important for folks that love to chase rough grouse. Charlotte, thanks for joining me. How are you doing today?
31: Good morning, Rob. I'm doing very well. I appreciate you having me here today.
1: Yeah, Charlotte is out of Grand Rapids, the heart of rough grouse country here in Minnesota. Charlotte, this survey gets conducted every spring. It's a drumming count survey. Tell us what drumming counts are and tell us exactly, roughly, when the survey occurs.
31: Well, the drumming survey is conducted in late April, early May, throughout rough grouse range. And basically, we have lots of cooperators from about 13 different organizations that volunteer and help us to count the number of drums at stops that are approximately every 1 mile on routes throughout the forested region. And so these drums, the sound that the rough grouse make when they beat their wings in rapid succession, and it sounds a lot like a drum, or I like to compare it to the sound of your heartbeat in the back of your head. It's a very low sound. This is an index to how the breeding population is doing at that time of year in the forest.
1: Yeah, this drumming is a breeding ritual that the male rough grouse exhibit, and we see other birds do this. Wild turkeys spitting and drumming. We see it with prairie chickens, sharp-tailed grouse on their dancing leks. This is a part of their spring breeding behavior. It's a very distinctive sound, and so it's something that your surveyors can go out and they can hear, and then they count the number of drums they have, and then we can measure that against past years. So I kind of summarize that correctly?
31: Yes, absolutely. You did a very nice job with that, Rob. The drumming is executed by males, and that signals their territory location and also communicates with females about their location when they're ready to begin breeding.
1: And how many routes do you have out there between the cooperative agencies and the DNR? How many different survey routes are there across the forested portion of the state?
31: Well, there's well over 100 in routes. This year, 117 were reporting conditions, and so a few more than that were actually done.
1: And then we've got four regions in the state where we count the number of birds. Tell us about those four regions.
31: The core of the rough grouse range is in the northeast region, and that is the largest region where most of our routes occur. Then we also have the northwest region, which has fewer routes, but is also an area where we hold a lot of birds. That would include areas like Red Lake Wildlife Management Area and some of the Agassiz area. And then we have the central hardwoods that are further south, and then, of course, the southeast.
1: And it's my understanding in the Northwest area this year, which is a fairly small zone compared to the Northeast. I mean, the Northeast is the bread and butter here of this survey. But I want to point out in the Northwest, there were some routes that were not able to get covered this year because you've got some federal agency partners that help out with that. We've heard about the staffing cuts with some of our federal agencies. And so some routes didn't get covered this year. Is that right?
31: That is correct. We have 8 routes in the Northwest, and only 5 of them were surveyed.
1: Okay, so does that mean you're less confident in the results in the Northwest?
31: Yes, that is the implication there, is that if you can only do about half of the routes and there aren't that many routes to begin with, that you have less confidence in the findings when your sample's smaller.
1: Okay, so quick editorial comment. I'm not going to ask you to chime in on this, Charlotte. I don't want to put you in this position, but I want to be very clear with my listeners. The DNR has less confidence in its rough grouse survey here in 2026 as a result of the federal cuts that occurred in Washington, D.C. earlier this year and last year. There are fewer people in the field right now to assist with the grouse survey here in northern Minnesota, so you hunters out there don't have as good of information about the rough grouse on the landscape. I just want to be clear about that. You're listening to Outdoor News Radio. I'm Rob Treesline. We're talking with Charlotte Roy, the Minnesota DNR's grouse project leader, about the results of the 2026 rough grouse survey here in the state. All right, let's cut to the chase and talk about what the final number was. Overall, we had, 1.7 drums per stop statewide here in Minnesota in 2026. How does that number compare to last year and previous years? What does it mean for the number of birds we've got out there?
31: Well, 1.7 is very similar to the 1.8 that we had last year. So I think we probably have similar number of birds out there this year as last year, but it is lower than a couple of years ago when the rough grouse cycle peaked statewide. So we're obviously not at peak conditions. We're in the declining phase of the rough grouse cycle, which is a very normal thing for a population that cycles on a 10-year, approximately 10-year cycle. So the birds are in that declining phase at present, but numbers are very similar to last year. I do want to take a moment to just stress that the drumming survey is one piece of several pieces that go into how many birds folks see in the fall. So the drumming survey is conducted in the spring, and the number of birds that hunters see in the fall is related to not just the breeding population, but also production of young birds over the course of the summer. So the number of birds that hunters see in the fall is going to be heavily influenced by nest success and chick survival. And if we have very good nest success and chick survival, then there's going to be more young birds in the fall. And most of the birds that are harvested in the fall are young birds. So that's an important piece. People shouldn't put too much stock in just the drumming survey. They need to pay attention to what those conditions are throughout the summer for nest success and chick survival. And the conditions that are important often revolve around how much rainfall we get in June, and when the chicks are young and just hatching, they're vulnerable to heavy rainfall events.
1: So to your point, in 2024, we had 2.3 drums per stop. So we're down 26% from 2024 into 2026. But if 2024 was a miserable nesting year and this year's a perfect nesting year, you could probably have just as good a hunting this fall as you would have potentially had in 2024. That said, how are breeding conditions shaping up? You know, we're past June. We're well into July, Charlotte. Any estimate on how nesting conditions have been in the Northeast this year so far?
31: Well, I am just getting some of the first brood reports now, and so they're just kind of trickling in. But I can say that May was very dry throughout most of the state, and June has been wetter than average in a lot of areas. Now, wet conditions are not necessarily bad. It's those really heavy rainfalls that happen when the chicks are young. Like the first 10 days are especially critical because the young birds don't have very good thermoregulatory conditions. So if you see areas that are getting 1-inch rainfalls, those are areas that maybe are going to have a little bit lower chick survival than those areas that miss that kind of heavy precipitation event.
1: Charlotte, the DNR rough grouse report says that we kill between 200,000 and 500,000 rough grouse annually in Minnesota. That's quite a range. Any idea how, like last year, the past couple years have shaken out in terms of harvest? And I'm not going to ask you to predict 2026, but if we're, you know, if we're in the same ballpark as last year in terms of drums per count, it sounds like it's shaping up as a pretty good nesting year. Any idea where harvest could end up?
31: Well, thanks for not asking for a number, Rob. But I don't have the numbers from last fall, but I can say that the numbers from the previous year.
1: 335,000 birds, so a pretty solid year.
31: Yeah, that was a pretty solid year. So good numbers of birds. I can't really predict at this point without knowing how the rest of the summer is going to go. And, you know, West Nile virus perhaps could play a role as well. So there's lots of things that I can't foresee. But just using this one piece of information, so far the indication is that the number of breeding birds this spring was comparable to last year.
1: And a point that I beat to death, Charlotte, is a bad year in Minnesota is a great year just about anywhere else in the lower 48. We have great rough grouse hunting, public lands, access here in Minnesota. And you see a lot of non-resident hunters come to Minnesota to chase our rough grouse, don't you?
31: Absolutely. This is a really excellent place to hunt rough grouse, and we are very lucky here in Minnesota.
1: Charlotte, I wish I had more time to talk sharptails and some other grouse notes with you. I'll save some of those questions maybe for next year when we get the 2027 survey results. How's that sound?
31: Looking forward to it, Rob.
1: All right. Well, thanks a lot for joining me. Have a great rest of your summer, and good luck hunting yourself this fall.
31: Thank you. You too.
1: That was Charlotte Roy, DNR Grouse Project Leader. I appreciate her carving out some time for us. Let's grab a break. More of the broadcast after these messages.
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1: 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I got Tim Lesmeister here to help me bring it home this week. Tim, a number of items in the paper we should discuss. One, a fun thing. Did you happen to see the feature I ran about Johnny Horizon? Do you remember the Johnny Horizon thing in the
0: mid-1970s? Mid-70s. You know, I was in my early 20s. I probably thought Johnny Horizon was pretty cool. You know, I mean, there wasn't anybody back then that was really trying to clean up the, you know, forests and the in the wild areas, and Johnny Horizon was that guy. But it always surprised me that he was a cowboy. That was what always surprised me. Why do they got a cowboy doing this?
1: I was just a little kid. I was 5, 6 years old. You know, when the bicentennial rolled around, I was 6. And my dad worked for the Fish and Wildlife Service at the time. And they had, like, Clean Up America bags and Johnny Horizon kits. I remember that. And so I was really into the whole thing. And
0: yeah, Johnny Horizon,
1: he disappeared.
0: Oh, yeah, he didn't last that long.
1: No.
0: Obviously, he didn't have the longevity, although I thought he caught on pretty good initially. I thought he had a pretty solid beginning, but a very abrupt end.
1: Did Woodsy Owl replace Johnny Horizon, or were they contemporaries to him? I don't remember the whole give a hoot, don't pollute thing. Did they decide that Woodsy Owl was more kid-friendly? But by 77, 78, Johnny Horizon was way in the rearview mirror.
0: Gone, just boom, just like that. But, you know, it's tough when you have somebody. Smokey the Bear, he's an animal. He can do no wrong. Woodsy Owl, an animal, can do no wrong. I'm thinking Johnny Horizon, probably fame went to his head. He started gambling, fooling around, drinking too much. Who knows? This was the 70s. He might have got into contraband. Johnny Horizon.
1: He looked like
0: actually. I decided rock and roll was a better way to go, and never really made it on that scene. I don't know.
1: He looked like the Marlboro Man. Maybe he pounded too many heaters or something.
0: That's exactly what happened.
1: Exactly. Hey, back to something serious here. Mille Lacs harvest. Looks like a little better year on Lake Mille Lacs. There are less forage in the lake. Guys are keeping more walleyes. They're keeping 3. It doesn't sound like we're blowing the lid off the quota on Mille Lacs this year. We were at 40% through, I think, most of June. We got this heat, though, that is going to contribute to hooking mortality. I guess maybe the best thing for anglers to do would, you know, give the walleyes a little bit of a break here until the weather cools down again, so at least fish that we catch we're able to keep and not chalk up to hooking mortality.
0: And you know what's going to happen right now is, and you're right, I think the walleyes are going to get a little break. The transition on Mille Lacs goes from walleyes to the shallow perch and smallmouth bass. You're going to see a lot of bass boats up there now.
1: Outdoor News Radio, Rob Zerisline and Tim Lesmeister winding down here for another week. Couple stories outside of Minnesota's borders. One that would affect Minnesotans, Missouri, you know, adding new restrictions for non-resident hunters, proposing to add a new non-resident public land deer hunting permit for $165 to hunt on public land. That's presumably in addition to

0: put out that much money for a deer when I can, you know, hunt in the state that I'm a resident in. So it's kind of one of those deals where the only way you'll stop something like this is if it affects the revenue. It's not affecting the revenue. People just say, oh, well, I'm just going to have to pay that, and they do. So it's going to raise more money. I hope they use it for habitat. I hope they use it to, you know, improve the populations of animals that they have down there. And I hope it works out for them. But it is one of those things where you're seeing a lot of states saying, if we're going to raise rates, let's go after the non-residents. Those are the ones that we're going to put the hammer down on.
1: Missouri is taking public comment on the proposal through August 14th. Just go to the Missouri Department of Conservation website, and you can offer your comment there. They're probably going to ignore all the non-resident comments, I'll be honest with you. But nonetheless, they are taking public comment. You can give it a shot. Final topic before we go, Tim, a interesting issue that I've seen out west in a number of national parks and other areas. This is in the Teton Range of northwestern Wyoming, not that far from Minnesota, where they've got some mountain goats running around. They haven't been there that long, but it's almost like the hippo thing down in Colombia. It's amazing how quickly these large mammals can procreate and can create a population. In an area where they're not native, it's surprising to me that these goats were not already native there, but they can eat, you know, all the native wildflowers, all the native forbs pretty fast, and the Park Service wants to get rid of them. It's something that they decided, I don't know, probably 10 years ago. They've been working at it. There's still a few kicking around in the Tetons. But there's, you know, kind of a bigger topic here. I've been to some of these national parks. I think the Olympic Peninsula's got the same issue. I don't think they were native there. And you see them, and it's like, wow, isn't this cool, this unique mountain alpine animal? And then, you know, the park ranger says, yeah, they really weren't found here. They're from other parts of North America. They got released here, and they're causing problems.
0: Well, they've got signage all around that region that basically says, if you see one of these goats, you let us know because we want to whack it. And the reason they do is because they expand quickly, and they do, are much like teenagers. They just want to eat. So the thing is they procreate. They talked about having 18 there, and just a few years later, it was already 100, and it just kept expanding exponentially. These are not native to the region, and they're very adversely affecting the bighorn sheep, so the sheep are the priority. The goats have got to go. So if you're out there and you see a goat, don't go, oh, that's beautiful, let's take a picture, make a phone call, and they'll get out there with the choppers and whack it.
1: The general public has no problem with ugly invasives, right? Whether it's aquatic species, whether it's Asian carp, whether it's European buckthorn. But when you talk about some of these tasty and charismatic animals, whether it's hippos in Colombia, whether it's goats in the Tetons, whether it's mule deer on Catalina Island, or all of New Zealand is just flooded with all sorts of, there was like one native mammal, a bat, I think, on New Zealand. Now they got all these cervidae there that they're trying to control. It gets a little more touchy with the public when we talk about charismatic megafauna, doesn't it?
0: Oh, doesn't it? Yes, I know. It's something that they see as a beautiful little animal on this wild landscape.
1: There you go. Well, Tim, thanks for spending a couple seconds with me again. Have a great week ahead, and we'll talk to you next week.
0: Yeah, we'll catch up to you soon.
1: That's Tim Lesmesser. Thank you to him, all of our other guests. Everybody, have yourself a great week out of doors. I'm Rob Dreisline signing off for Outdoor News Radio. Missed a segment from this week's edition of Outdoor News Radio? 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
4: NBC News Radio, I'm Lisa Taylor. The Supreme Leader of Iran is vowing revenge for the slaying of the former Ayatollah Ali Khamenei. Today, the new Ayatollah, his son Mojtaba Khamenei, said on social media that avenging

0: His father is the demand of the nation and must certainly take place. Peace talks between the U.S. and Iran will reportedly take place today in Oman. Friday, the U.S. demanded that Iran publicly state that the Strait of Hormuz is open to shipping. A senior U.S. official told News Nation that there won't be a good outcome if they refuse. 10 people are dead after a plane crashed in the Bahamas. Local authorities say the small plane crashed Friday afternoon on North Andros Island as it was coming in for a landing at Andros Airport. 9 of the 10 people on board the Cessna 402 died on impact. One survivor died later at the hospital. Investigators say the plane had left Nassau and encountered difficulties before landing and then crashed into bushes. The victims have yet to be publicly identified. Two U.S. senators are talking about what they saw on their tour, the devastation from the Aspen Acres fire in southern Colorado. Colorado Democrat Michael Bennett praised federal, state, and local firefighters who have stepped up to protect homes in the path of the wildfire. Over 330 homes and about 850 other structures have been destroyed by the fire in Pueblo and Custer counties. It's now the seventh largest in Colorado history in terms of size, having burned more than 97,000 acres. Colorado Democrat John Hickenlooper says people across the state should be preparing their homes for the next wildfire. A virus that causes explosive diarrhea is spreading across the U.S. At least 18 states have now confirmed cases of cyclosporosis. A majority of the cases are in Michigan, which has reported over 1,200. Symptoms of the intestinal disease include severe diarrhea, nausea, vomiting, abdominal pain, and bloating. The CDC says testing for the parasite that causes the disease must be specifically requested by a healthcare provider. 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
1: Chasm weather.
2: Mainly clear skies today with a high of 89. Winds out of the south, 5 to 10 miles per hour. Tonight, lows dip down to about 68. High temperatures reach up to 92. Tomorrow, bright sunshine. Bright sunshine and dry Monday and Tuesday with highs in the low 90s. Taking a look at the long range, 89 Wednesday, 85 Thursday, and 86 on Friday. From the Weatherology Radio Network, I'm Staff Meteorologist Jennifer Wojcicki on AM 1150 KASM.
3: Thank you very much, Jennifer. Outside our KASM studios, 76 degrees now. Wind is picking up out of the southeast at 5 to 7 miles an hour. The humidity is going down, 86%. It was 90% this morning at 6 a.m. Sun rose this morning at 5:40 a.m. It'll set this evening at 9:07 p.m. The low for today was 68 degrees at 6 a.m. Yesterday's high was 86. Yesterday's low was 64. The record high in 1936 was 106 degrees. The record low in 1945 at 41 degrees.
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0: Patsy Cline, Crazy, from 1961, written by Willie Nelson. Now, here is your morning soil and water program, affectionately known as DIRT.
1: Hello, Chasm listeners. This is Isabella with the Stearns Conservation District, bringing you your conservation report for the week. Summer's always busy for getting outside and going to events, and the conservation world is no exception. Here are a few events we have going on this summer that we'd like to see you at, and some even include a free lunch. This weekend, on Saturday, July 11th, from 9 to 1 p.m., the Great River Children's Museum is holding the Water Wonders Day in coordination with the Sauk River Watershed District and the City of St. Cloud. Bring the kids out to this day of discovery and hands-on activities to explore the importance of water in our communities. There will be an exploration of stormwater management, rivers, habitats, and other water resources for people of all ages. Get tickets for admission online or at the door. This day of exploration is included in admission fees to the museum. Check out the Great River Museum's website for more details and see if you can spot some Stearns SCD staff at the museum on Saturday, July 11th. Pope SWCD, in conjunction with Stearns Conservation District, is once again hosting the Rosholt Field Day on Wednesday, August 12th from 9 to 1 p.m. It will be held at the Rosholt Research Farm in Westport, and we will be discussing irrigation, soil health, and nutrient best management practices, as well as new soil and weather technologies. We will also hear from a local farmer panel to hear their experiences with these practices. Come join us for this free event and enjoy a lunch provided by the Cattlemen's Association. Again, the Rosholt Field Day is being held at Rosholt Research Farm in Westport on Wednesday, August 12th from 9 to 1 p.m. See popeswcd.org for more information or contact the Stearns Conservation Office. In addition to Rosholt, the Stearns Conservation District is also hosting our own field day on August 27th. The Farm the Best, Conserve the Rest field day is a two-part day with the morning focusing on soil health and retrofitting equipment, and the afternoon will discuss wildlife and habitat topics such as CRP, wetland restoration, and tree care. Come for the morning, afternoon, or both sessions. Either way, join us for a free lunch provided by Greenwald Pub. Hear from local farmers on their experience, retrofitting equipment, soil health practices, and introducing wildlife practices to their operations. The day will be held at the Weber Farm in Sauk Center from 9 to 3 p.m. Please see our website to register for the day and ensure lunch will be available for you. Again, this field day put on the Stearns Conservation District will be held on Thursday, August 27th in Sauk Center. Hope to see you there. Later this year, the Stearns Conservation District will also be hosting our annual private well screening event on Wednesday, September 2nd in Painesville. During the event, water samples will be screened for nitrates and chlorides, both of which are common contaminants in Minnesota's groundwater. Many people are unaware of these contaminants in their water because you can't see, smell, or taste them. Private well users are responsible for making sure their water is safe from these contaminants. Mark your calendars for September 2nd so you don't forget the private well screening in Painesville. More details will be released in the coming weeks on our website and Facebook. That's all I have planned for you today for your weekly conservation report. Again, I'm Isabella with the Stearns Conservation District. Have a good week.

0: underage drinking.
1: And in sports, I'm Jason Dinesen. The Twins lost to the Angels last night at Target Field 4-3. Manager Derek Shelton says the team had a good approach but couldn't push across runs.
2: Crowd was into it. It was good energy tonight. Really appreciate that. We didn't capitalize. We had some opportunities and we were able to get runs in.
1: The teams play again today at 1:10. Longtime Twins broadcaster Dick Bremmer will be inducted into the Twins Hall of Fame before today's game.
3: I have followed this team almost my entire life, and now how lucky am I, right? For 40 years they paid me to go to their games, and now something like this. It's a pretty cool deal.
1: Bremmer spent 40 seasons as the TV voice of the Twins before retiring after the 2023 season. The Minnesota Timberwolves' four-team deal involving Julius Randle and Naz Reid is now final. The Wolves are sending Reid and a number of future draft picks to Charlotte for LaMelo Ball and Josh Green. Other parts of the trade send Randle to the Nets. Also, the Wolves announced on Friday that they've re-signed Ayo Dosunmu. Terms of that deal were not released. The Timberwolves play Denver today in NBA Summer League action in Las Vegas. The Wolves won their opening game on Thursday against New Orleans, led by 24 points from Zion Pullen.
4: High energy, you know, everyone's fighting for jobs out here, so, you know, everyone's going to be giving their best effort. So I think it's just, you know, having poise and just controlling the game, you know, getting us in our spots and stuff like that so we can execute down the stretch.
1: Tip-off is at 6:30 tonight. The Minnesota Lynx host the New York Liberty today in WNBA action. It was also announced on Friday that Lynx coach Cheryl Reeve will coach one of the WNBA All-Star rosters at the All-Star Game in Chicago on July 25th. And the St. Paul Saints lost to the Iowa Cubs last night by the score of 7-4. I'm Jason Dinesen. This is MNN.
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Bellamy Brothers by request. I think there's a lot of us old hippies out here still. And I never thought I was going to live past 30, but here I am, more than twice that age. But the body doesn't want to do what I tell it to do all the time. But we are still in the know, and we are still growing as individuals. We're old hippies. Here's Elmer Scheid with Westphalia Waltz.

0: Hello, this is Chad Van Beck, Senior Ag Lender from Pine Country Bank in Sauk Center. Listen Monday through Friday on CASM for market reports at 1220, 145, and 245 from Brownfield. 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
1: Now here's Kathy Matea with 455 Rocket, and I'll tell you a story after it's done.

0: Oh, yeah, Kathy Mateo. Well, she's quite an accomplished classical guitarist, too, and she was playing a gig with the Nashville Symphony Orchestra, and my job at that time was to take her from her tour bus in a passenger van from the parking lot at Cheekwood, which was where the concert was being held, take her back to the stage. And, of course, when I got to where she could get out of the van, I opened up the sliding door on the van, held out my hand, and as she stepped out, she slipped and fell right into my arms. And, of course, without thinking, I said, oh, you can do that again anytime. And she just smiled and looked at me as she stepped the rest of the way out of the van and said, I don't think my husband would like that too much. So, Kathy Mateo.
1: NNN, I'm Jason Dinesen. Forest officials have issued an emergency closure for portions of the Boundary Waters Canoe Area Wilderness and new fire restrictions, both taking effect today. Authorities say the Superior National Forest now has 17 active wildfires, including four inside the BWCAW, and nine new fires were reported on Thursday. Minnesota is on pace for one of the worst years for motorcycle deaths in decades. Office of Traffic Safety Director Mike Hansen says last year at this time there were 24 deaths, but we've seen 37 already this year.
2: If we stay on the same trend line that we're on right now, we will see around 90 motorcycle fatalities this year. That's numbers that we haven't seen since the late 80s and early 1990s.
1: Hansen says all motorists need to look out for each other and drive the speed limit on Minnesota roads. This is MNN.
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9: Skies today with a high of 89. Winds out of the south, 5 to 10 miles per hour. Tonight, lows dip down to about 68. High temperatures reach up to 92. Tomorrow, bright sunshine. Bright sunshine and dry Monday and Tuesday with highs in the low 90s. Taking a look at the long range, 89 Wednesday, 85 Thursday, and 86 on Friday. 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
0: Thanks, Jennifer. Outside our KASM studios right now, 77 degrees, 85% humidity, wind out of the southeast at 3 to 5 miles an hour. 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
0: Starting us off with this hour of music, Kenny Chesney. She thinks my tractor's sexy. And I met the guy that actually wrote most of this song, and he loves going to his mailbox and picking up his royalty check. She thinks my tractor's sexy, Kenny Chesney.

0: Marty Stewart. Now, that's country. And, of course, I met him, driving him back and forth to the airport in Nashville. Very nice guy, but he does not like the idea of getting old. So, nice guy, though. Very talkative. Very, very upstanding individual. Plays a lot at the Grand Ole Opry. Marty Stewart. Now, that's country.
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4: Now, here's a song that a friend of mine had on an old cassette tape. He played it for me when he and I went out on the town one night, and I really fell in love with country music listening to Mark Chestnut sing Bubba Shut the Jukebox.

down to Georgia. He was looking for a soul to steal. 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When he came across this young man sawing on a fiddle and playing it hot, and the devil jumped up on a hickory stump and said, "Boy, let me tell you what. 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

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Now here's an oldie, I Got the Hoss, by Mel Tillis, the father of Pam Tillis.

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2: NBC News Radio, I'm Lisa Taylor. Peace talks between the U.S. and Iran will reportedly take place today in Oman. On Friday, the U.S. demanded that Iran publicly state that the Strait of Hormuz is open to shipping. A senior U.S. official told News Nation there won't be a good outcome if they refuse. President Trump says Iran wants to continue talks, and the U.S. has agreed to do so. Two U.S. senators are talking about what they saw on their tour of the devastation from the Aspen Acres fire in southern Colorado. Colorado Democrat Michael Bennett praised federal, state, and local firefighters who have stepped up to protect homes.
3: The story of volunteer firefighters who came to fight these fires while they were losing their own houses in the community is a real inspiration for, I think, all of us.
2: Over 330 homes and about 850 other structures have been destroyed by the fire in Pueblo and Custer counties. It is now the seventh largest in Colorado history in terms of size, having burned more than 97,000 acres. Colorado Democrat John Hickenlooper says people across the state should be preparing their homes for the next wildfire. Evacuation orders are in effect north of Los Angeles, where a fast-moving wildfire is burning out of control. The Summit Fire was reported early Friday afternoon in the foothills of the Angeles National Forest, and as of last night, has burned nearly 2,700 acres and is 0% contained. Hundreds of residents living in parts of Antelope Valley have been ordered to evacuate. It started during a heat wave with temperatures over 100 degrees. It turns out the police patrols and other extra steps taken by New York City to prepare for the Taylor Swift wedding last week was not a gift from the city. Mayor Zoran Mamdani said Friday that singer Taylor Swift and her now husband, Travis Kelce, paid the city over $160,000 to cover policing and other matters. Over 100 NYPD officers were assigned to be around Madison Square Garden on wedding day. 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
1: Chasm weather.
4: Today, under mainly sunny skies. Winds out of the south, 8 to 15 miles per hour. Tonight, lows around 68. Daytime highs approaching 92. Tomorrow, sunny skies. Lots of sunshine and dry Monday and Tuesday with highs in the low 90s. Taking a look at the extended forecast, 89 Wednesday, 88 Thursday, and 89 on Friday. From the Weatherology Weather Center, I'm meteorologist Jennifer Wojcicki on AM 1150 KASM.
5: Thank you very much. And it is 78 degrees outside our Chasm studios here in Albany. Wind is behaving itself, not too strong at all, 1 to 4 miles an hour out of the southeast. 85% humidity, that's still hanging around. Probably going to be humid all day now that it's 78 degrees and getting warmer. Sun rose this morning at 5:40 a.m. It'll set this evening at 9:07 p.m. This morning's low was 68 degrees at 6 a.m. when I got in. Yesterday's high was 86. Yesterday's low was 64. The record high in 1936 was 106 degrees. The record low in 1945 at 41 degrees. 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
5: 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Funeral service for Charles Chuck Lynn Wheeler will be on Well, family and friends may pay their respects tomorrow, Sunday, July 12th, from 1 to 2 p.m. at the Williams Dingman Funeral Home in St. Cloud, followed immediately by a memorial service at 2 p.m. at the funeral home. The celebration of Chuck's life will follow the service at Mavericks, 500 Division Street in Waite Park, starting at 3 p.m. And that is for the late Charles Chuck Lynn Wheeler. Memorial Mass for Conrad Connie Gow, age 95, of Little Falls, will be held on Monday, July 13th at 11 a.m. at Holy Family Catholic Church in Belle Prairie. Visitation will be held from 9 a.m. until 11 a.m. at Holy Family Catholic Church. The burial will be held at the Minnesota State Veterans Cemetery, north of Little Falls. In lieu of flowers, memorials are preferred to the American Legion Post, number 46 of Little Falls. And the Emblem Brenny Funeral Service is cherishing the memory and celebrating the life of Connie Gow, age 95, of Little Falls. Funeral service for Inez M. Carnes, age 92, of Little Falls, will be held on Monday, July 13th at 11:30 a.m. at St. Otto's Care Center in Little Falls. Visitation will be held from 10:30 to 11:30 a.m. on Monday at St. Otto's Care Center in Little Falls. Caring for Inez and her family is the Lemire Funeral Home in Little Falls for Inez M. Carnes, age 92, of Little Falls. Mass of Christian burial for William Bill Schmidt, age 69, of Clearwater, will be held on Tuesday, July 14th at 10:30 a.m. at St. Mary Help of Christians Church in St. Augusta. Visitation will be held from 4 to 8 p.m. on Monday and after 9:30 a.m. Tuesday at the St. Mary Help of Christians Parish Center in St. Augusta. Arrangements are with the Daniel Funeral Home in St. Cloud. For William Bill Schmidt, age 69, of Clearwater. Mass of Christian burial for Clara Michael, age 83, of Freeport, will be held at 11 a.m. Tuesday, July 14th, at Sacred Heart Catholic Church in Freeport. Visitation will be on Monday from 5 to 8 p.m. and from 10 to 10:45 a.m. Tuesday at the church. Christian women will pray the rosary at 5 p.m. Monday at the church. Arrangements were made with the Pat and Shad Funeral and Cremation Services of Freeport for Clara Michael, age 83, of Freeport. Funeral services for Bruce L. Guggisberg, age 74, of St. Cloud, will be held at 11 a.m. on Thursday, July 16th, at Holy Cross Lutheran Church in St. Cloud. Visitation will be held on Wednesday from 5 to 8 p.m. at the Daniel Funeral Home in St. Cloud, and will continue after 10 a.m. on Thursday at the church. That is for the late Bruce L. Guggisberg, age 74, of St. Augusta. Mass of Christian burial for Zella Mae Koenig, age 93, of Clearwater, will be held on Thursday, July 16th at 10:30 a.m. at St. Mary, Help of Christians Catholic Church in St. Augusta. Visitation will be held on Wednesday, July 15th from 4 to 7 p.m. and from 9:30 a.m. until the time of the service on Thursday, all at St. Mary, Help of Christians Catholic Church in St. Augusta. The Daniel Funeral Home handling the arrangements for Zella May Koenig, age 93, of Clearwater. Those have been your funeral announcements, and they have been brought to you by the Cold Spring Floral and Gifts, Shelley Funeral Homes of Little Falls, Pierce, Swanville, and Onamia, the Pat and Chad Funeral Cremation Services of Sauk Center, Melrose, Freeport, and Gray Eagle, Albany Floral Shop and Gifts, the Miller Carlin Funeral Homes of St. Cloud, Albany, Holdingford, and Upsala, the Daniel Funeral Home and Cremation of St. Cloud, Clearwater, St. Joseph, Sartell, the Daniel Benson Funeral Home of St. Cloud, and the Daniel Anderson Funeral Home of Painesville. Now here is Pam Tillis, the daughter of Mel Tillis. Mi vida loca, my crazy life.

0: Tell us, Mi Vida Loca, My Crazy Life. One of my wife's favorite songs when I first met her. So, of course, I thought she was a wild rose. So I wrote her a poem about being my wild rose, and she's still my wild rose, but she's still inviting me in and welcoming me to her crazy life.
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Oh, Jerry Lee Lewis and that preacher. 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But anyway, here's Mickey Gilley, Fool for Your Love.

0: Mickey Gilley, Fool for Your Love. His two cousins are Jerry Lee Lewis and Jimmy Swaggart. All three of them are passed away now.
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0: Church of St. Benedict in Avon has their annual festival tomorrow, July 12th, starting at 10 a.m. Outdoor Polka Mass, Jerry and Joyce Band. So bring your chairs. Then they have a grand raffle, over $15,000 in prizes. Cash raffle, $5,000 grand prize, additional $5,000 in prizes. 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Both raffle drawings at 6 p.m. They have a quilt raffle at 2:30. They have a silent auction that closes at 2:30. They have bingo, begins at noon, cash prizes until 6 p.m. They have Charlie the Clown show at 12:30 p.m. Balloon animals will be made after the show. Kids games, they have a bounce house. They have the Melody Ranch Hands are going to start playing at 3:30 until 6. They have hamburgers, brats, fries, sloppy joes, taco in a bag, pie and ice cream, pop and candy, the beer garden, cakewalk, straw stand, pull tabs, meat raffle, and a sportsman's raffle. Now, that's Church of St. Benedict Festival tomorrow, Sunday, July 12th, beginning with the Polka Mass at 10 a.m.
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6: MNN, I'm Jason Dinesen. A couple from Burnsville faces charges of child abuse relating to their 2-year-old son. Authorities say 27-year-old Karina Burns is charged with child torture, assault, and harassment, while 27-year-old Colt McNeese faces child endangerment charges. Prosecutors allege Burns documented repeated assaults in text messages, photos, and videos sent to McNeese over 2 years. The Minnesota Twins lost to the Angels last night at Target Field 4-3. The Minnesota Lynx host the New York Liberty this afternoon at Target Center. Longtime Twins broadcaster Dick Bremer will be inducted into the Twins Hall of Fame today.
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You know the heart of country music still beats in Luke the Drifter. You can tell it when he sang I Saw the Light. Old Marty, Hank, and Lefty, why I can feel them right here with me.

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George Strait with I Just Want to Dance with You. Now here is Hank Williams Jr. with Dixie on My Mind.

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Hank Williams Sr., Hey Good Looking, my father-in-law's favorite song to sing to his wife, my mother-in-law, and she would always say, Chicken, you want a neck? Here is Little Texas with God Bless Texas.

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2: I'll see you in New York next week. Okay, bye.
3: Mr. Skaggs?
2: Yes.
3: There's a gentleman here. It says he's your Uncle Penn.
2: Uncle Penn is here? You're kidding. He's here? Okay, send him in. Hey, Uncle Penn. How's everybody at home?
4: I heard he was a bad boy.
2: Huh?
4: But I didn't know you'd sink to this.
2: Well, this is pretty good.
4: And son, you're getting way above your raising. That's what's going on. And it's a sad sight.
2: Well, Uncle Penn, I'll show you.

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2: Ricky did say take the A train.
1: You seen Ricky Skaggs?

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I'm that kind of girl. 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

0: The Minnesota Timberwolves four-team deal involving Julius Randle and Naz Reid is now final. The Wolves are sending Reid and a number of future draft picks to Charlotte for LaMelo Ball and Josh Green. Other parts of the trade send Randle to the Brooklyn Nets. Minnesota's flower farms are becoming a popular destination for families looking for a summer road trip. Minnesota-grown student worker C.J. Larson says the experiences vary widely from farm to farm.
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0: 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I'm Jason Dinesen. 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
11: Now, here's a song by an artist that I took to the airport and back home again a couple of times when she went on tour about 25 years ago, so we're all older now. Susie Boggess, I Want to Be a Cowboy's Sweetheart.

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Well, he must have thought that it was quite a joke, and it got a lot of laughs from lots of folks. 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
1: Johnny Cash, a boy named Sue. It had to be a mean father giving him that name, but yeah, okay, fine, as the story goes. Now here's from 20-some years ago. Leanne Rimes sang a song that was originally written for Patsy Cline. She was 13 years old when she made her debut singing this song, Blue.

Dottie West, The Lesson in Leaving. Now here's Tom T. Hall with Faster Horses.

0: That was More of Your Love by the Derailers. I picked that song out for my wedding. I think I won some points on that one. Coming up, top of the hour, 11 o'clock.
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3: NBC News Radio, I'm Lisa Carton. The U.S. is demanding that Iran publicly state that the Strait of Hormuz is open to shipping. The demand comes as peace talks between the U.S. and Iran were set to resume today in Oman. On Friday, a senior U.S. official told News Nation that there won't be a good outcome if they refuse. The demand comes after the two countries traded strikes earlier in the week. President Trump says Iran wants to continue talks and the U.S. has agreed to do so. The supreme leader of Iran is vowing revenge for the slaying of the former Ayatollah Ali Khamenei, Lisa Taylor reports.
4: Today, the new Ayatollah, his son Mojtaba Khamenei, said on social media that avenging his father is the demand of the nation and must certainly take place. He also wrote, "We pledge to avenge the blood of the martyred leader and all the martyrs of these two wars."
3: A federal judge is tossing the convictions of four people who participated in the January 6th Capitol riot. On Friday, the judge granted a request from the Department of Justice to dismiss the convictions of the men who were members of the Proud Boys during the 2021 riot at the Capitol building in Washington, D.C. The convictions were dismissed with prejudice, meaning the case is closed permanently. This comes after President Trump issued around 1,500 pardons to those convicted over the Capitol riot last year and commuted the sentences of 14 others. Tyler Perry and Colin Kaepernick are stepping up to cover two huge expenses for Nolan Wells' family. Attorney Ben Crump, who is representing Nolan's family, says Perry is paying for the funeral and Kaepernick is paying for the autopsy. Crump says the family requested an independent autopsy because they lack confidence in the ongoing investigation in Mississippi. The 18-year-old went missing from Horn Island over the 4th of

0: July weekend, and his body was later discovered floating off the island's coastline. 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
3: Weather.
4: '89 today under mainly sunny skies. Winds out of the south, 8 to 15 miles per hour. Tonight, lows around 68. Daytime highs approaching 92. Tomorrow, sunny skies. Lots of sunshine and dry Monday and Tuesday with highs in the low 90s. Taking a look at the extended forecast, 89 Wednesday, 88 Thursday, and 89 on Friday. From the Weatherology Weather Center, I'm meteorologist Jennifer Wojcicki on AM 1150 KASM.
1: Thank you once again, Jennifer. Outside our Chasm studios, 82 degrees, 5-mile-an-hour wind out of the southeast. Coming up, funeral announcements. Just a couple of minutes.
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1: 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The memorial service for Charles Chuck Lynn Wheeler will be preceded by family and friends paying their respects tomorrow, Sunday, July 12th, from 1 to 2 p.m. at the Williams Dingman Funeral Home in St. Cloud, followed immediately by that memorial service at 2 p.m. at the funeral home. Celebration of Chuck's life will follow the service at Mavericks in Waite Park starting at 3 p.m. And that is for the late Charles Chuck Lynn Wheeler. Memorial Mass will be held for Conrad Connie Gow, age 95, of Little Falls. That Mass will be held on Monday, July 13th at 11 a.m. at Holy Family Catholic Church in Belle Prairie. Visitation will be from 9 a.m. until 11 a.m. at Holy Family Catholic Church. The burial will be held at the Minnesota State Veterans Cemetery north of Little Falls. The Emblem Brenny Funeral Service is cherishing the memory and celebrating the life of Connie Gow, age 95, of Little Falls. Funeral service for Inez M. Carnes, 92, of Little Falls, will be held on Monday at 11:30 a.m. at St. Otto's Care Center in Little Falls. Visitation will be held from 10:30 to 11:30 a.m. on Monday, July 13th, at St. Otto's Care Center in Little Falls. And caring for Inez and her family is the Lemire Funeral Home in Little Falls. For Inez M. Carnes, age 92, of Little Falls. Mass of Christian burial for William Bill Schmidt, age 69, of Clearwater, will be held on Tuesday, July 14th at 10:30 a.m. at St. Mary Help of Christians Church in St. Augusta. Visitation will be held on Monday from 4 to 8 p.m. and after 9:30 a.m. on Tuesday at the St. Mary Help of Christians Parish Center in St. Augusta. Arrangements are with the Daniel Funeral Home in St. Cloud for William Bill Schmidt, age 69, of Clearwater. A Mass of Christian burial for Clara Michael, age 83, of Freeport, will be held at 11 a.m. on Tuesday, July 14th, at the Sacred Heart Catholic Church in Freeport. Visitation will be on Monday from 5 to 8 p.m. and from 10 to 10:45 a.m. Tuesday at the church. Christian women will pray the rosary at 5 p.m. Monday at the church for Clara Michael, age 83, of Freeport. Arrangements were made with the Patent Shed Funeral and Cremation Services of Freeport. A funeral service for Bruce L. Guggisberg, age 74, of St. Augusta, will be held on Thursday, July 16th at 11 a.m. at Holy Cross Lutheran Church in St. Cloud. Visitation will be held on Wednesday from 5 to 8 p.m. at the Daniel Funeral Home in St. Cloud and will continue after 10 a.m. on Thursday at the church. And that is for the late Bruce L. Guggisberg, age 74, of St. Cloud. Mass of Christian burial for Zella Mae Koenig, age 93, of Clearwater, will be held on Thursday, July 16th, at 10:30 a.m. at St. Mary Help of Christians Church in St. Augusta. Visitation will be held from 4 to 7 p.m. on Wednesday, July 15th, and from 9:30 a.m. until the time of the service on Thursday, all at St. Mary Help of Christians Catholic Church in St. Augusta. The Daniel Funeral Home is handling the arrangements for Zella Mae Koenig, age 93, of Clearwater. Those are your funeral announcements, and they have been brought to you by the Daniel Funeral Home and Cremation of St. Cloud, Clearwater, St. Joseph, Sartell, the Daniel Benson Funeral Home of St. Cloud, and the Daniel Anderson Funeral Home of Painesville. The Miller Carlin Funeral Homes of St. Cloud, Albany, Holdingford, and Upsala, Albany Floral Shop and Gifts. 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

Tim McGraw, I like it, I love it, I want some more of it. 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

0: That's Aaron Tippin. 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

0: Toby Keith, Willie Nelson, Beer for My Horses. 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
1: Good morning, everyone. This is Steve Frericks with the Stearns County FSA office, bringing your weekly FSA report. Recent storms have taken their toll on a few parts of the county. Hail events have required replant in certain areas. Our hearts go out to those impacted by recent storms. Last call, everyone. If you're a producer who has cropland, pasture, or CRP, this is the last call for you to get your crops certified with FSA by the deadline. The deadline is Wednesday, July 15th of 2026. Farm certifications not completed by the deadline are subject to a $46 minimum per farm fee to file those acres and have them certified after that deadline. Crop certification is a critical element to program rollout and eligibility. With recent ad hoc program rollouts, it is vitally important to ensure that this process is complete. Have you certified your pastures? FSA has a program called Livestock Forage Program that provides financial compensation when drought conditions trigger for payment. This is another primary reason to timely report your crops and pastures. If you are a CRP contract holder, you are required to annually certify your CRP to be eligible for the annual payment that goes out in October. Call the office now to schedule an appointment to certify these acres. We keep hearing scuttlebugs about new programs that are potentially coming out. The baseline for these programs always centers around crop certification. Without certifying timely, you wouldn't be eligible for any of those new programs. The U.S. Department of Agriculture Farm Service Agency announced landowners, as authorized by provisions in the Working Family Tax Cut Act, also known as the Big Beautiful Bill. The Act provides landowners with opportunities to increase base acres in preparation for enrollment in ARC or PLC, beginning with the 2026 and future crop years. Nationwide, up to 30 million new base acres can be added by eligible farms. ARC and PLC are cornerstone commodity safety network programs that provide financial protection to farmers when market prices or revenue decline. These programs help producers manage risk and maintain the economic viability of their operations amid challenging markets and weather conditions. FSA began notifying eligible landowners by direct mail that their base acre allocation summary outlined potentially increases base acres that will be available for review after June 1st. These base acre summaries can be assessed online or calling the office. Landowners who do not currently have a login.gov account are encouraged to contact their FSA office to obtain their base allocation summary beginning October 1st. Again, this goes through August 31st. Farm operations often maintain detailed planting history. Each communication between landowner and farm operations will ensure base allocation summary is accurate and all necessary actions are completed by the appropriate deadlines. To be eligible for new base acres, a current covered commodity must have been planted or prevented from planting on the farm during the 2019 through 2023 crop years. The farm's average planted and the prevent planted acres during that period must not exceed the total base acres on the farm for all covered commodities in effect on September 30th of 2024, excluding unassigned base acres. FSA farms' total base acres cannot exceed the farm's total cropland. If eligible requests exceed nationwide cap of 30 million acres, FSA will apply an across-the-board prorated reduction to

0: approved base acre applications. For additional information on this, contact the FSA office and we can provide you more details. So really, right now, if you do not see any concerns with adding base acres to your farm in Stearns County, there is really nothing you need to do right now. After this timeline expires, the appropriate base acres will be added as allowable based on the 30 million acre cap that's there. If there's more acres that are requested, there will be a proration, like I indicated earlier. So those who might not want to, maybe someone who doesn't believe in government programs and doesn't want that applied to their land, I invite you to talk to your renter or your operator on the farm to understand the implications, how it affects them. Once this rollout is applied or once this is completed, you'll receive information on what the new base acres are and the new base commodities. So a lot of the old barley, wheat, and oats base acres that were in the county probably are going to disappear largely because we don't plant so many of those anymore. And as soon as this process is all complete, you'll be signing up at some point for the 2026 ARC PLC cycle. That said, that's forthcoming. Just one more request, everybody. By the time I record the next radio program, the sign-up for crop certification will be done. We still have right around 900 farms to go. I cannot stress enough. Honestly, I don't know why more people are not through the door yet. I know there's a lot going on with hay making and spraying and everything else, but we did have an early spring with planting. We're making phone calls, but it is your responsibility to get your crops certified timely. Call the office to schedule that appointment. If you show up as a walk-in, you probably will be waiting quite some time for those who have appointments. 320-251-7800 to schedule that appointment. That's all for this week. Thank you for listening. This has been Steve Ferrix with the Stearns County FSA office bringing you your weekly FSA report. Thank you.
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Now here's Shelley West with Jose Cuervo. You are a friend of mine.

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0: 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Items will remain in file for 3 to 5 days. We will start Air Mart program with the auction bulletin board. 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
2: Chasm's top of the hour update. 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
3: NBC News Radio, I'm Lisa Carton. The U.S. is demanding that Iran declare the Strait of Hormuz open to shipping. A senior U.S. official told News Nation there won't be a good outcome if they refuse. The demand comes as peace talks between the U.S. and Iran were expected to resume in Oman this weekend. President Trump says Iran wants to continue talks, and the U.S. has agreed to do so following the latest military attacks by both sides in the Strait of Hormuz. A bipartisan housing bill automatically became law at midnight after President Trump refused to sign it. The landmark bill, known as the 21st Century Road to Housing Act, is designed to increase the housing supply in the U.S. and bring down costs, partly by limiting large investors from purchasing single-family homes. Trump had refused to sign the bill because Congress wouldn't pass his Save America Act, which would place new restrictions on voting. Missouri has declared a state of emergency over severe flooding. Here's Lisa Taylor.
4: Governor Mike Kehoe made the declaration Friday after severe storms caused flash flooding in several parts of the state. Kehoe said the intense storms have created dangerous flash flooding, resulting in multiple swift water rescues, and urged those living or camping near rivers and streams to move to higher ground. The National Weather Service said Friday that the flash flood risk was increasing in southeastern Missouri and the Tennessee Valley into the overnight hours as rounds of heavy rain falls over saturated soils.
3: Evacuation orders are in effect north of Los Angeles, where a fast-moving wildfire is burning out of control. The Summit Fire was reported early Friday afternoon in the foothills of the Angeles National Forest, and as of last night has burned nearly 2,700 acres and is 0% contained. Hundreds of residents living in parts of Antelope Valley have been ordered to evacuate, and an animal shelter has been set up. CAL FIRE is using several planes and helicopters to battle the blaze. 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
2: Chasm Weather.

0: 89 today under mainly sunny skies. Winds out of the south, 8 to 15 miles per hour. Tonight, lows around 68. Daytime highs approaching 92. Tomorrow, sunny skies. Lots of sunshine and dry Monday and Tuesday with highs in the low 90s. Taking a look at the extended forecast, 89 Wednesday, 88 Thursday, and 89 on Friday. From the Weatherology Weather Center, I'm meteorologist Jennifer Wojcicki on AM 1150 KASM.
1: Thank you once again, Jennifer. 83 degrees outside our Albany KASM studios. 10-mile-an-hour wind out of the southeast now. Humidity is 75%. Sun rose this morning at 5:40 a.m. It will set this evening about 9:07 p.m. Today's low was 68 degrees at 6 a.m. Yesterday's high was 86. Yesterday's low was 64. The record high in 1936 was 106 degrees. The record low in 1945 at 41 degrees. Now we'll continue on with a few more items from our file folder here for the Airmart. 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

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It says free cats. 505-449-8163. 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

1969, Running Bear. Sonny James singing that one. Here's Bill Anderson from 1962. Mama sang a song.

I get to thinking lots of times about back when I was a lad, of the old home place where I grew up, of the days both good and bad. My overalls were hand-me-downs. My shoes were full of holes. I used to walk 4 miles to school every day, through the rain, the sleet, and the cold. I've seen the nights when my daddy would cry for the things that his family would need. But all he ever got was a Badland farm and 7 hungry mouths to feed. And yet our home fire never flickered once, 'cause when all these things went wrong, Mama took the hymn book down, and Mama sang a song.

I've been rocked to sleep many a night to the tune of What a Friend. And come morning, Rock of Ages would wake me gently once again. And then Daddy would reach up and he'd take the Bible down and he'd read it loud and long. And I always felt that maybe our home was blessed when Daddy would say, Mama, sing a song. Sister left home first, I guess, and then Bob, and then Tommy, and then Dan. By then, Dad's hair was turning white, and I had to be my mama's little man. But it seemed that as Daddy's back grew weak, my mother's faith just grew strong. And those were the greatest days of all, when Mama sang a song.

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For you see, my mother sings in heaven now, around God's golden throne. But I'll always believe that this world is a better place, because one time, my mama sang a song.

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If you are the winner, you'll receive a certificate from Chasm Radio to redeem at the Albany Home Bakery for a delicious cake. We got four entries, two names, one name each for, well, two. So anyway, happy birthday to Mary Bacchus from Tom and Family. Another one is wishing you everything that makes you happy on your birthday and always, Mary Bacchus from the Weavers. Also, happy birthday, Andrea Heitzman, from Jason, Laura, and Calvin. And happy birthday, our daughter-in-law, Andrea Heitzman, from Anna and Dwayne. So we got Andrea Heisman and Mary Bacchus. Be right back with the choice in just a moment.

0: All right. By blind selection, Oliver made the choice. Happy birthday, Andrea Heisman. So you can look forward to that certificate from Chasm Radio to redeem at the Albany Home Bakery for a delicious cake. Congratulations, Andrea Heisman from Anna and Dwayne.
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0: Oliver is here, and he's taking over right now, and I will see you next time that I see you, or talk with you, I should say. My son says I've got a face for radio, so I guess you won't see my face. See you next time. Thanks for listening.

Well, there never was a house like the Tennessee Stud. Along about 18 to 25, I left Tennessee very much alive. I never would have got through the Arkansas mud if I hadn't been a-riding on the Tennessee Stud. I had some trouble with my sweetheart's paw. One of her brothers was a bad outlaw. I sent her a letter.

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We drifted on down into no man's land. We crossed the river called the Rio Grande. I raced my horse with the Spaniard's pole till I got me a skin full of silver and gold. Me and a gambler, we couldn't agree. We got in a fight.

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And

0: Danny, he had the blood, and there never was a horse like the Tennessee Stud.
1: That was Tennessee Stud by Eddie Arnold here on KASM. Hey, everybody, this is Oliver Mossman popping back in the studio. I haven't been in here in a while. I haven't worked since May, so it's awesome to be back. It's going to be a great day. I'll be with you till 7 o'clock tonight where I start your Les Feldick Ministries. Let's take a quick look at your weather. Your current temperature is at 84 degrees Fahrenheit outside your KASM studios here in Albany, Minnesota. Humidity is at 73%. We have no wind chill, but the wind is going at 7 miles per hour from the southeast, and the sun plans on setting at 9:07 p.m. tonight. We will be right back with some more music right after this.
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4: NBC News Radio, I'm Lisa Carton. President Trump says the U.S. has 1,000 missiles locked and loaded if Iran carries out a reported assassination attempt against him. In a post on Truth Social late Friday night, Trump added that thousands more would immediately follow, aimed at the Islamic Republic if the Iranian government acts on its threat. The president said the orders have already been given to completely destroy all areas of Iran in that case. The warning comes the day after reports that Tehran was plotting to kill the president. On Saturday, Iran's new supreme leader vowed revenge for the slaying of the former Ayatollah Ali Khamenei, who was killed during U.S.-Israeli strikes. California Congressman Ro Khanna said he was detained by Israeli settlers armed with U.S.-made rifles during a West Bank visit. In an interview with Reuters, Khanna said Thursday his group's van was surrounded by settlers wielding M4 rifles while touring part of the southern West Bank. Khanna said the settlers called the IDF and the IDF was on their side, not on the side of the Americans, referring to the Israeli military. An aide to Khanna said the group was held for over an hour and appealed to the U.S. Embassy in Jerusalem for help. The aide said several Israeli officers eventually intervened and they were released. Severe weather is continuing to affect millions across the country. NBC's Ryan Chandler reports that thunderstorms battered parts of the East Coast yesterday, leading to flooding in New Jersey.
5: In Maryland, heavy flooding also causing dangerous driving conditions and millions baking under heat alerts from coast to coast.
4: The severe weather has also been causing headaches for travelers still heading home from their 4th of July holiday trips. More than 1,000 flights were canceled yesterday, with many more delayed. Bismarck, North Dakota could hit 108 degrees, Billings, Montana 109, and by tomorrow the heat wave will spread into the Midwest, where Chicago could hit a sweltering 99 degrees. 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
6: 89 today under mainly sunny skies. Winds out of the south, 8 to 15 miles per hour. Tonight, lows around 68. Daytime highs approaching 92. Tomorrow, sunny skies. Lots of sunshine and dry Monday and Tuesday with highs in the low 90s. Taking a look at the extended forecast, 89 Wednesday, 88 Thursday, and 89 on Friday. From the Weatherology Weather Center, I'm meteorologist Jennifer Wojcicki on AM 1150 KASM.
7: Your current temperature is at 84 degrees Fahrenheit outside your Chasm studios here in Albany, Minnesota. Humidity is at 75%. No wind chill, but the wind is blowing at 9 miles an hour from the southeast.

right now, and the sun plans on setting at 9:07 p.m. tonight. If you're just joining us, my name is Oliver Mossman. I popped in the studio just a little while ago. I'll be with you till your 7 o'clock hour. It's my first shift in a long time, so it's awesome to be back. So I'm going to enjoy myself here. We're going to listen to some good music. It's just going to be great. Next up, it is Mr. Bojangles by the Nitty Gritty Dirt Band.

0: That was Fist City by Loretta Lynn here on KASM. Next up is one of my favorites. It's Johnny Cash with A Boy Named Sue.
1: Well, my daddy left home when I was 3, and he didn't leave much to Ma and me. Just this old guitar and an empty bottle of booze. Now, I don't blame him because he run and hid, but the meanest thing that he ever did was before he left, he went and named me Sue. Well, he must have thought that it was quite a joke, and it got a lot of laughs from lots of folks. Seems I had to fight my whole life through. Some gal would giggle and I'd get red, and some guy'd laugh and I'd bust his head. I tell you, life ain't easy for a boy named Sue.

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I tell you, I've fought tougher men, but I really can't remember when. He kicked like a mule and he bit like a crocodile. I heard him laugh and then I heard him cussing. He went for his gun and I pulled mine first. He stood there looking at me and I saw him smile. He said, son, this world is rough, and if a man's gonna make it, he's gotta be tough. And I know I wouldn't be there to help you along. So I give you that name and I said goodbye. I knew you'd have to get tough or die. And it's that name that helped to make you strong. Yeah. He said, now you just fought one hell of a fight, and I know you hate me and you got the right to kill me now, and I wouldn't blame you if you do. 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

0: And if I ever have a son, I think I'm going to name him Bill or George, anything but Sue. I still ain't that man.
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21: We got a request here on KASM. It is the old Ippy by the Bellamy Brothers.

That was Old Hippie by the Bellamy Brothers here on KASM as to request. So thanks for sending that in. We got another request here. It is Lonesome Rodeo Cowboy by George Strait.

That was Lonesome Rodeo Cowboy by George Strait here on KASM. We got one more request coming up here in a little bit, but it is Ribbon of Darkness by Marty Robbins.

That was Ribbon of Darkness by Marty Robbins here on a KASM. And next up is that other request I was talking about. It is Designated Drinker by Alan Jackson.

That was Honky Tonk Song by Webb Pierce here on KASM. We are currently at 85 degrees Fahrenheit outside your KASM studios here in Albany. It's a hot one today, so I recommend staying inside or lots of sunscreen because I'm going to get burnt later. It is Buck Owens with Above and Beyond coming up next.

0: That was I Never Picked Cotton by Roy Clark here on KASM. We will be right back with some more music right after this.
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That was A Good Looking by Hank Williams here on KASM. Got just a few more songs here before your top of the hour. It is She's Too Good to Be True by Charlie Pride.

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1: Chasm's top of the hour update. Everything you need to know. It's our home, too. Stand by.
2: NBC News Radio, I'm Lisa Carton. President Trump says the U.S. has 1,000 missiles locked and loaded if Iran carries out a reported assassination attempt against him. In a post on Truth Social late Friday night, Trump added that thousands more would immediately follow, aimed at the Islamic Republic if the Iranian government acts on its threat. The president said the orders have already been given to completely destroy all areas of Iran in that case. The warning comes the day after reports that Tehran was plotting to kill the president. On Saturday, Iran's new supreme leader vowed revenge for the slaying of the former Ayatollah Ali Khamenei, who was killed during U.S.-Israeli strikes. Charlie Kirk's accused killer is due back in court on September 1st. A Utah judge has set the date as a week-long evidentiary hearing in the case wrapped up on Friday. The judge will then decide if Tyler Robinson will stand trial for the conservative commentator's shooting death on a Utah college campus last year. Prosecutors presented a mountain of evidence in the case, including a recorded interview with Robinson's former roommate and romantic partner. Prosecutors say they will seek the death penalty. 10 people are dead after a plane crashed in the Bahamas. Local authorities say the small plane crashed Friday afternoon on North Andros Island as it was coming in for a landing at Andros Airport. 9 of the 10 people on board the Cessna 402 died on impact, and one survivor died later at the hospital. Investigators say the plane had left Nassau and encountered difficulties before landing. The victims have yet to be publicly identified. The World Cup quarterfinals are halfway over. Spain defeated Belgium 2-1 in Los Angeles Friday. Spain will now face off against France in Arlington, Texas on Tuesday. It comes after France was the first team to advance to the semifinals yesterday, defeating Morocco 2-0. The quarterfinals finish tomorrow as Norway plays England in Miami and Argentina plays Switzerland in Kansas City. You're listening to the latest on NBC News Radio.
1: Chasm weather.
3: 89 today under mainly sunny skies. Winds out of the south, 8 to 15 miles per hour. Tonight, lows around 68. Daytime highs approaching 92. Tomorrow, sunny skies. Lots of sunshine and dry Monday and Tuesday with highs in the low 90s. Taking a look at the extended forecast, 89 Wednesday, 88 Thursday, and 89 on Friday. From the Weatherology Weather Center, I'm meteorologist Jennifer Wojcicki on AM 1150 KASM.
4: New York current temperature is at 85 degrees Fahrenheit outside your KASM studios here in Albany, Minnesota. Humidity is at 74%, no wind chill. But winds are kind of whipping right now at 13 miles an hour from the southeast. And the sun plans on setting at 9:07, and it rose at 5:40 a.m. this morning. If you're just joining us, my name is Oliver Mossman. I popped you in the studio a little while ago. I'll be with you till your 7 o'clock hour, where I start your Less Philic Ministries here on Chasm. Next up, we're going to get into a bit more music here. It is Jim Reeves with He'll Have to Go.

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7: When Jesus left this earth to return to heaven, he told his followers he was going to leave something with them, his peace. In the 14th chapter of John, he tells them not to be troubled or afraid because he was going to fill them with an amazing peace. Our faith in God's promises allows us to access this peace. Philippians 4, 6, and 7 puts it this way. Do not be anxious for anything, but in everything, by prayer and supplication, with thanksgiving, let your requests be made known unto God, and the peace of God, which passes all understanding, will guard your hearts and your minds in Christ Jesus. The scripture goes on to say that if we guard what we think about, we can keep that peace. Think about good things, and then practice those things, and the God of peace will be with you. And that's the truth.
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0: That was Man of Love by Charlie Pride here on KASM. Next up, it is Baby's Gone by Conway Twitty.
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4: NBC News Radio, I'm Lisa Carton. Iran's supreme leader is vowing revenge for the death of his father. Mojtaba Khamenei said on social media Saturday that avenging his father is the demand of the nation and must certainly take place. Ayatollah Ali Khamenei was killed in February by U.S.-Israeli airstrikes. The threat comes after President Trump warned the U.S. would decimate Iran if attempts to carry out a plot assassinate him. In a post on Truth Social late Friday night, Trump said he's already given orders for a massive military strike on the Islamic Republic if the Iranian government acts on its threat. A federal judge has tossed out the convictions of four people who participated in the January 6th Capitol riot. On Friday, the judge granted a request from the Department of Justice to dismiss the convictions of the men who were members of the Proud Boys during the 2021 riot at the Capitol building in Washington, D.C. The convictions were dismissed with prejudice, meaning the case is closed permanently. A fast-moving fire continues to burn in northern Los Angeles County. Jonathan Torres with the L.A. County Fire Department says structures have burned.
5: We know for sure there were buildings affected yesterday, damaged for sure. We can't confirm what they were, if they were outbuildings and or homes. Evacuation order zones, as well as the warning zones, are still in effect. Those haven't changed because the footprint of the fire has not changed.
4: The fire is currently burning east of Palmdale and into the Angeles National Forest in a sparsely populated area. As of 8 o'clock this morning, the Summit fire has consumed 2,700 acres and the fire is 0% contained. Ariana Grande is no longer appearing in the 13th season of American Horror Story. The pop star dropped out of the production due to scheduling conflicts with her Eternal Sunshine tour. Grande had previously teased her appearance in an interview with Variety in November. You're listening to the latest on NBC News Radio.
3: Chasm weather.
6: 89 today under mainly sunny skies. Winds out of the south, 8 to 15 miles per hour. Tonight, lows around 68. Daytime highs approaching 92. Tomorrow, sunny skies. Lots of sunshine and dry Monday and Tuesday with highs in the low 90s. Taking a look at the extended forecast, 89 Wednesday, 88 Thursday, and 89 on Friday. From the Weatherology Weather Center, I'm meteorologist Jennifer Wojcicki on AM 1150 KASM.
1: Your current temperature is at 86 degrees Fahrenheit outside your KASM studios here in Albany, Minnesota. Humidity is at 70%. We have no wind chill, but the wind is blowing at, we have gusts from 8 to 12 miles an hour here from the southeast right now, and the sun plans on setting at 9:07 p.m. tonight. If you're just joining us, my name is Oliver Mossman. I popped in the studio a little while ago. I'll be with you for another 4 hours here till your 7 o'clock hour where I start your Les Felic Ministries here on KASM. It is about time for your 3 o'clock hour funeral announcements here on KASM.

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0: 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A memorial service for Charles Chuck Lynn Wheeler will be preceded by family and friends paying their respects tomorrow, Sunday, July 12th, from 1 to 2 p.m. at the William Stingman Funeral Home in St. Cloud, followed immediately by that memorial service at 2 p.m. at the funeral home. Celebration of Chuck's life will follow the service at Mavericks in Waite Park starting at 3 p.m. And that is for the late Charles Chuck Lynn Wheeler. Memorial Mass will be held for Conrad Connie Gow, age 95, of Little Falls. That Mass will be held on Monday, July 13th at 11 a.m. at Holy Family Catholic Church in Belle Prairie. Visitation will be from 9 a.m. until 11 a.m. at Holy Family Catholic Church. The burial will be held at the Minnesota State Veterans Cemetery north of Little Falls. The Emblem Brenny Funeral Service is cherishing the memory and celebrating the life of Connie Gow, age 95, of Little Falls. Funeral service for Inez M. Carnes, 92, of Little Falls, will be held on Monday at 11:30 a.m. at St. Otto's Care Center in Little Falls. Visitation will be held from 10:30 to 11:30 a.m. on Monday, July 13th, at St. Otto's Care Center in Little Falls, and caring for Inez and her family is the Lemire Funeral Home in Little Falls. For Inez M. Carnes, age 92, of Little Falls. Mass of Christian burial for William Bill Schmidt, age 69, of Clearwater, will be held on Tuesday, July 14th at 10:30 a.m. at St. Mary Help of Christians Church in St. Augusta. Visitation will be held on Monday from 4 to 8 p.m. and after 9:30 a.m. on Tuesday at the St. Mary Help of Christians Parish Center in St. Augusta. Arrangements are with the Daniel Funeral Home in St. Cloud for William Bill Schmidt, age 69, of Clearwater. A Mass of Christian burial for Clara Michael, age 83, of Freeport, will be held at 11 a.m. on Tuesday, July 14th, at the Sacred Heart Catholic Church in Freeport. Visitation will be on Monday from 5 to 8 p.m. and from 10 to 10:45 a.m. Tuesday at the church. Christian women will pray the rosary at 5 p.m. Monday at the church for Clara Michael, age 83, of Freeport. Arrangements were made with the Pat and Chad Funeral and Cremation Services of Freeport. A funeral service for Bruce L. Guggisberg, age 74, of St. Augusta, will be held on Thursday, July 16th at 11 a.m. at Holy Cross Lutheran Church in St. Cloud. Visitation will be held on Wednesday from 5 to 8 p.m. at the Daniel Funeral Home in St. Cloud and will continue after 10 a.m. on Thursday at the church. And that is for the late Bruce L. Guggisberg, age 74, of St. Cloud. Mass of Christian burial for Zella Mae Koenig, age 93, of Clearwater, will be held on Thursday, July 16th at 10:30 a.m. at St. Mary Help of Christians Church in St. Augusta. Visitation will be held from 4 to 7 p.m. on Wednesday, July 15th, and from 9:30 a.m. until the time of the service on Thursday, all at St. Mary Help of Christians Catholic Church in St. Augusta. The Daniel Funeral Home is handling the arrangements for Zella Mae Koenig, age 93, of Clearwater. Those are your funeral announcements, and they have been brought to you by the Daniel Funeral Home and Cremation of St. Cloud, Clearwater, St. Joseph, Sartell, the Daniel Benson Funeral Home of St. Cloud and the Daniel Anderson Funeral Home of Painesville. The Miller Carlin Funeral Homes of St. Cloud, Albany, Holdingford, and Uppsala, Albany Floral Shop and Gifts. 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
4: The top 25 reasons for not going to church. Reason number 9. I don't go to church because religion is for weak-minded people. The Bible says, let this mind be in you that was also in Christ Jesus. And again in Corinthians, we have the mind of Christ. Obviously, the mind of Christ is not a weak mind. With that mind, he made a decision to obey his Father and die on our behalf. That is strength of mind, character, and the greatest love ever demonstrated on this planet. But let's be clear. The reason some people say religion is for weak-minded people is because we freely admit we need Jesus Christ. We say, along with the Word of God, without Him we can do nothing. I believe it takes a strong person to admit his need for a greater power. And that's the truth.
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7: 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The USDA reported a couple of flash sales.
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We're getting some polka here. That last one was Kramer's Polka by Dale Cinch. Next up, it is Jerry Schecht with The Lowest Waltz.

That was the Schneider Polka by the Deutschmeisters here on KASM. It's currently 86 degrees Fahrenheit outside your KASM studios here in Albany, Minnesota. We have 69% humidity. Next up, it is the Wisconsin Dutchman Waltz by the Dale Pexa Band.

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1: Chasm's top of the hour update. 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It's our home, too. 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
2: NBC News Radio, I'm Lisa Carton. The New York Times says a group of their journalists received subpoenas from the Justice Department after their report on the president's new Air Force One. According to the paper, the list includes Julian E. Barnes, Eric Lipton, Tyler Pager, and Eric Schmidt, who reported about security concerns on the new Air Force One. The Times says the reporters were summoned to testify before a grand jury on Wednesday. The subpoenas were issued by Jay Clayton, the U.S. attorney in Manhattan, the outlet said. An FBI official cited national security in asking that the story be withheld. The U.S. and Canada have reached a deal to open a new multi-billion-dollar bridge linking Detroit and Windsor, Ontario. The Gordon Howe International Bridge will now open July 27th and become the fourth major crossing between Detroit and Canada. The 1.5-mile bridge was originally set to open last month but was put off due to a disagreement over revenue. President Trump announced on Truth Social today that he was able to cut a much better deal for America after threatening to block the bridge's opening unless the U.S. had an ownership stake in it. Authorities in Missouri say dozens of people were rescued from quickly rising floodwaters this week. The Reynolds County Sheriff's Office said as many as 17 campers who took shelter on the roof of a building that collapsed needed help. According to the Missouri State Highway Patrol, all of the campers were safe after being rescued. Over $400,000 has been raised to support the family of Lorenzo Salgada Araujo. The 52-year-old husband and father of three was killed by an ICE agent on July 7th. ICE initially said an agent fired in self-defense as the investigation continues. The GoFundMe page has collected over 9,400 donations, reaching nearly 85% of its goal. Organizers say the money will go to Lorenzo's wife and three sons to help cover funeral and burial expenses as they try to cope with their devastating loss. 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
3: 89 today under mainly sunny skies. Winds out of the south, 8 to 15 miles per hour. Tonight, lows around 68. Daytime highs approaching 92. Tomorrow, sunny skies. Lots of sunshine and dry Monday and Tuesday with highs in the low 90s. Taking a look at the extended forecast, 89 Wednesday, 88 Thursday, and 89 on Friday. From the Weatherology Weather Center, I'm meteorologist Jennifer Wojcicki on AM 1150 KASM.
4: Your current temperature is at 86 degrees Fahrenheit outside your KASM studios here in Albany, Minnesota. Humidity is at 71%, no wind chill, but we have gusts of wind from 8 to 12 miles an hour from the southeast right now, and the sun plans on setting at 9.07 p.m. tonight. If you're just joining us, my name is Oliver Mossman. I popped in the studio a while ago now. I'll be with you for another 3 hours here till your 7 o'clock hour, where I start your Last Felic Ministries here on KASM. We're going to continue with the polka here on KASM. First up, it is the Mexican Hat Polka by the Six Fat Dutchman.

That was the Goosetown Polka by the Minnesota Dutchman here on KASM. We got a bunch of requests all at once here, so we'll get those gone through here and played. First up, we have Susie's Polka by Larry

That was Seven Spanish Angels by the Vic Cheetah Band, and that was to request. So thanks for sending in your request. We've got a bunch more requests here. Next up, it is Eddie Arnold's Rocking Alone.

0: That was Rock Alone here on KASM. We'll be right back with some more requests here on KASM.
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0: We're back here on KASM. It's currently 86 degrees Fahrenheit outside your KASM studios here in Albany, Minnesota. Humidity is at 71%. No wind chill, but wind has died down a bit. We have gusts from 3 to 6 miles per hour from the southeast. And the sun plans on setting at 9.07 p.m. Let's get back into the requests here. First up, it is Faded Rose by the Vic Cheetah Band.

That was Money Marbles and Shock by the Jerry and Joyce Band, as to request. So thank you for sending in your request. We've got one more request here on KASM. As always, if you want to send in your request, it is 320-845-2184. That's the number to call if anybody has any requests out there. I will play them in the order I get them, as best as I can if I ever find them. Next up, it is Drunk Again by Leon Olsen.

That was Take Me Back to Eden Valley by the Deutschmeisters here on KASM. We've got one more song here before we take a quick break. It is Sweet Annie by the Zac Brown Band.

0: That was the Zach Brown Band with Sweet Annie as to request. So thank you for sending in your request.
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0: We're back to the music here on KASM. Next up, it is the Red Wine Polka by the Minnesota Dutchman.

That was a good time spoken by the Ridgeland Dutchman here on KASM. We've got one more before the top of the hour here. It is the Ceiling Kicker Polka by the Country Dutchman.

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1: Chasm's top of the hour update. Everything you need to know. It's our home, too. 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
2: NBC News Radio, I'm Scott Carr. President Trump says the U.S. has 1,000 missiles locked and loaded if Iran carries out a reported assassination attempt against him. Posting on social media late Friday night, Trump added that thousands more would immediately follow, aimed at the Islamic Republic if the Iranian government acts on its threat. The stark warning comes a day after reports that Tehran was plotting to kill the president. On Saturday, Iran's new supreme leader vowed revenge for the slaying of the former Ayatollah Ali Khamenei, who was killed during U.S.-Israeli airstrikes. The New York Times says it received subpoenas from the Justice Department after reporting on security issues with the new Air Force One. They report four journalists who worked on the report were summoned to testify before a grand jury on Wednesday. The subpoenas were issued by Jay Clayton, the U.S. attorney in Manhattan. The outlet says an FBI official cited National

0: Could see temperatures in the upper 90s with humidity pushing high into the 100s. By Sunday, the heat wave will spread into the Midwest, challenging record highs from Colorado to Michigan. By Tuesday, the record heat wave will hit New England and the Mid-Atlantic. Residents are all being advised to avoid strenuous outdoor activity and to drink plenty of water.
1: Linda Nuskova of the Czech Republic has claimed her first Grand Slam women's singles title. The 21-year-old took the title, beating Karolina Muchová 6-2, 5-7, 6-3 in an all-Czech Republic final at Wimbledon today. Nuskova also made history as the youngest Wimbledon women's champion. Scott Carr, NBC News Radio.
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3: 89 today under mainly sunny skies. Winds out of the south, 8 to 15 miles per hour. Tonight, lows around 68. Daytime highs approaching 92. Tomorrow, sunny skies. Lots of sunshine and dry Monday and Tuesday with highs in the low 90s. Taking a look at the extended forecast, 89 Wednesday, 88 Thursday, and 89 on Friday. From the Weatherology Weather Center, I'm meteorologist Jennifer Wojcicki on AM 1150 KASM.
4: The current temperature is at 86 degrees Fahrenheit outside your Chasm studios here in Albany, Minnesota. Humidity is at 73%. We have no wind chill, but wind is picking back up here. We have gusts from 8 to 11 miles an hour from the southeast again, and the sun plans on setting at 9.07 p.m. tonight. If you're just joining us, my name is Oliver Mossman. I popped in the studio a while ago now. I'll be with you for another 2 hours here till your 7 o'clock hour, where I start your Lesterfelic Ministries here on KASM. We have your Catholic Mass coming up here shortly, but it's now about time for your 5 o'clock hour funeral announcements here on KASM.
5: 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The memorial service for Charles Chuck Lynn Wheeler will be preceded by family and friends paying their respects tomorrow, Sunday, July 12th, from 1 to 2 p.m. at the William Stingman Funeral Home in St. Cloud, followed immediately by that memorial service at 2 p.m. at the funeral home. Celebration of Chuck's life will follow the service at Mavericks in Waite Park starting at 3 p.m. And that is for the late Charles Chuck Lynn Wheeler. Memorial Mass will be held for Conrad Connie Gao, age 95, of Little Falls. That Mass will be held on Monday, July 13th at 11 a.m. at Holy Family Catholic Church in Belle Prairie. Visitation will be from 9 a.m. until 11 a.m. at Holy Family Catholic Church. The burial will be held at the Minnesota State Veterans Cemetery north of Little Falls. The Emblem Brenny Funeral Service is cherishing the memory and celebrating the life of Connie Gao, age 95, of Little Falls. Funeral service for Inez M. Carnes, 92, of Little Falls, will be held on Monday at 11:30 a.m. at St. Otto's Care Center in Little Falls. Visitation will be held from 10:30 to 11:30 a.m. on Monday, July 13th, at St. Otto's Care Center in Little Falls, and caring for Inez and her family is the Lemire Funeral Home in Little Falls. For Inez M. Carnes, age 92, of Little Falls. Mass of Christian burial for William Bill Schmidt, age 69, of Clearwater, will be held on Tuesday, July 14th at 10:30 a.m. at St. Mary Help of Christians Church in St. Augusta. Visitation will be held on Monday from 4 to 8 p.m. and after 9:30 a.m.

0: p.m. on Tuesday at the St. Mary Help of Christians Parish Center in St. Augusta. Arrangements are with the Daniel Funeral Home in St. Cloud for William Bill Schmidt, age 69, of Clearwater. A Mass of Christian Burial for Clara Michael, age 83, of Freeport, will be held at 11 a.m. on Tuesday, July 14th, at Sacred Heart Catholic Church in Freeport. Visitation will be on Monday from 5 to 8 p.m. and from 10 to 10:45 a.m. Tuesday at the church. Christian women will pray the rosary at 5 p.m. Monday at the church for Clara Michael, age 83, of Freeport. Arrangements were made with the Patton Shed Funeral and Cremation Services of Freeport. A funeral service for Bruce L. Guggisberg, age 74, of St. Augusta, will be held on Thursday, July 16th at 11 a.m. at Holy Cross Lutheran Church in St. Cloud. Visitation will be held on Wednesday from 5 to 8 p.m. at the Daniel Funeral Home in St. Cloud, and will continue after 10 a.m. on Thursday at the church. And that is for the late Bruce L. Guggisberg, age 74, of St. Cloud. Mass of Christian Burial for Zella Mae Koenig, age 93, of Clearwater, will be held on Thursday, July 16th at 10:30 a.m. at St. Mary Help of Christians Church in St. Augusta. Visitation will be held from 4 to 7 p.m. on Wednesday, July 15th, and from 9:30 a.m. until the time of the service on Thursday, all at St. Mary Help of Christians Catholic Church in St. Augusta. The Daniel Funeral Home is handling the arrangements for Zella Mae Koenig, age 93, of Clearwater. Those are your funeral announcements, and they have been brought to you by the Daniel Funeral Home and Cremation of St. Cloud, Clearwater, St. Joseph, Sartell, the Daniel Benson Funeral Home of St. Cloud, and the Daniel Anderson Funeral Home of Painesville. 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
3: Hi, Dan Zimmerman here for Willem Ringdahl, Woken and Zimmerman. 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I had an old beater car when I was young, and one day the oil light popped on. Just a gentle reminder to do something with the oil someday, right? Turns out the matter was more urgent than I thought, and pretty soon the engine froze up. Darn, Randy said my time is up, so I'll finish my point another time. Meanwhile, please remember our firm, Willem Ringdahl, Woken and Zimmerman, handles estate planning matters and much more. 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

0: That was Old Hippie by the Bellamy Brothers here on KASM. Next up, it is When I Sleep Polka by the Wee Willie Trio.
1: Here's one of Charlie's favorite polka, entitled When I Sleep Polka.

That was Corn Shuckers Polka by Randy Dorschner here on KASM. Next up, it is Julie Lee and the White Rose Band with Waltz of the Angels.

0: Now, folks, may I just walk down a bit for a box here from St. Paul? Thank you, folks, for the old time. One more, Green. Oh, thank you.
1: Then one more.
2: That was the Minneapolis Polka by the Ivan Kale Band here on KASM. We have just a little bit until your mass, your Catholic mass for today. So let's take a look at your weather. Your current temperature is at 86 degrees Fahrenheit. Outside your KASM studios here in Albany, Minnesota, humidity is at 73%, no wind chill, but wind speeds are at 6 miles an hour right now. And the sun plans on setting at 9:07. It rose at 5:40 a.m. this morning. Let's take a look at your weather for these next couple days here. Tomorrow, high temperatures reach up to 93 under sunny skies. Southwest winds 8 to 15 miles per hour. Tomorrow night, lows dip down to about 70 under clear skies. Southwest winds 5 to 10 miles an hour. On Monday, highs around 93. Highs around 93 under clear skies. Southwesterly winds 8 to 15 miles per hour. Monday night, mainly clear with lows around 70. Winds out of the southwest 8 to 15 miles an hour. Tuesday, daytime highs approaching 94 under mainly clear skies. Winds out of the southwest 8 to 15 miles an hour. On a Tuesday night, lows around 67 under clear skies. Southwest winds around 5 miles an hour. On Wednesday, high temperatures reach up to 92, so even worse under mainly sunny skies. Southwesterly winds around 5 miles an hour. Wednesday night, mainly clear with lows around 68. South winds 5 to 10 miles an hour. That was just a look at your weather for these next couple of days. It's going to be a scorcher next week, and I have another job now. I work at St. Ben's for the grounds crew, so I'm outside all day. So these 90, 93, 94-degree weather is going to be really, really fun mowing lawn, and oh, boy. So wish me luck, but I'll still be stopping in here to have fun here at KASM. It's about time for your Catholic Mass here on KASM.
3: Welcome to today's televised Mass. During this season of ordinary time, we reflect on God's abundant goodness in our role as disciples, called to conform our lives to Christ. May you experience God's peace and love in extraordinary ways during this season. Let us pray for one another, and please know of my deep gratitude for your continued support of the TV Mass. God bless you and your loved ones.

0: In the name of the Father, and of the Son, and of the Holy Spirit.
1: Amen. Amen.
0: The grace and peace of our Lord Jesus Christ be with all of you.
1: And with your spirit.
0: Thank you for joining us today for the St. Cloud Diocese televised Mass. It's a gift to be praying with all of you. Today we hear the parable of the sower and the seed. And so as we prepare to celebrate these sacred mysteries, let us ask God for forgiveness and mercy for the times we have closed our hearts to the gracious presence of God in our lives. Lord Jesus, you call us to yourself. Lord, have mercy.
1: Lord, have mercy.
0: Christ Jesus, you plant your words in our hearts. Christ, have mercy.
1: Christ, have mercy.
0: Lord Jesus, you are lavish in your mercy and love. Lord, have mercy.
1: Lord, have mercy.
0: And may Almighty God have mercy on us, forgive us our sins, and bring us to everlasting life.
1: Amen.
0: Glory to God in the highest.
2: And on earth peace to people of good will. We praise you, we bless you, we adore you, we glorify you, we give you thanks for your great glory. Lord God, heavenly King, O God, almighty Father, Lord Jesus Christ, only begotten Son, Lord God, Lamb of God, Son of the Father, you take away the sins of the world, have mercy on us. You take away the sins of the world, receive our prayer. You are seated at the right hand of the Father, have mercy on us. For you alone are the Holy One, you alone are the Lord, you alone are the Most High, Jesus Christ, with the Holy Spirit, in the glory of God the Father.
1: Amen.
0: Let us pray. O God, who show the light of your truth to those who go astray, so that they may return to the right path, give all who for their faith they profess are accounted Christians the grace to reject whatever is contrary to the name of Christ and to strive after all that does it honor. Through our Lord Jesus Christ, your Son, who lives and reigns with you in the unity of the Holy Spirit, God forever and ever.
1: Amen.
3: A reading from the book of the prophet Isaiah. Thus says the Lord, just as from the heavens the rain and snow come down and do not return there till they have watered the earth, making it fertile and fruitful, giving seed to the one who sows and bread to the one who eats, so shall my word be that goes forth from my mouth. My word shall not return to me void, but shall do my will, achieving the end for which I sent it. The word of the Lord.
1: Thanks be to God.

0: The Lord be with you.
1: And with your spirit.
0: A reading from the Holy Gospel according to Matthew.
1: Glory to you, O Lord.
0: On that day, Jesus went out of the house and sat down by the sea. Such large crowds gathered around him that he got into a boat and sat down, and the whole crowd stood along the shore. And he spoke to them at length in parables, saying, "A sower went out to sow, and as he sowed, some seed fell on the path, and birds came and ate it up. Some fell on rocky ground, where it had little soil. It sprang up at once because the soil was not deep, and when the sun rose, it was scorched, and it withered for lack of roots. Some seed fell among thorns, and the thorns grew up and choked it. But some seed fell on rich soil and produced fruit, 100, 60, or 30-fold. Whoever has ears ought to hear." The Gospel of the Lord.
1: Praise to you, Lord Jesus Christ.
0: Many scripture scholars like to say that the purpose of Jesus' parables is that they primarily say something about God. However, at least in my own life, often we much prefer to moralize them and have them say something about us, or rather, maybe something about others. How much more satisfying is the parable of the sower and the seed when we look out around others in our midst and diagnose the quality of seed or the type of soil that they stand? We fall into the sin of judgment of others. Of course, that other person produces no good fruit. I can just imagine the gossip around the coffee table. And sometimes we might even look at ourselves and think similar degrading thoughts. However, if this parable truly is about God, then we might experience some newfound hope. The sower is a God who is determined to reap the fullest harvest, no matter what obstacles we might create. God scatters the seed with reckless generosity, on rocky ground, among thorns, along the path, and into rich soil alike. Generous. The wonder of the gospel is that God never tires of sowing. Even when we are distracted, hardened, fearful, wounded, or judgmental, God continues to work with us patiently. In one of his reflections on the gospel, Pope Leo said, "God, like a sower, has generously gone out into the world throughout history and sowed in people's hearts a desire for the infinite, for a fulfilled life, and for salvation." Those words remind us that God sees possibilities in us that we often cannot yet see in ourselves. The Lord is never discouraged by the slow work of grace. The parable of the sower and the seed gives us comfort and confidence because in each of us, God eventually produces an abundant harvest. The harvest may not come quickly, and it may not come in the way that we expect. But God's grace is always at work beneath the surface. What appears barren to us may already be quietly bearing fruit in God's eyes. May the Eucharist that we celebrate and share today strengthen us to trust more deeply in the patience of God, and to bear great things, 30, 60, and 100-fold. My brothers and sisters with all the church, let us profess our faith and trust in God. I believe in one God,
1: the Father Almighty, maker of heaven and earth, of all things visible and invisible. I believe in one Lord Jesus Christ, the only begotten Son of God, born of the Father before all ages, God from God, light from light, true God from true God, begotten, not made, consubstantial with the Father. Through him all things were made. For us and for our salvation, he came down from heaven, and by the Holy Spirit was incarnate of the Virgin Mary and became man. For our sake he was crucified under Pontius Pilate. He suffered death and was buried, and rose again on the third day in accordance with the Scriptures. He ascended into heaven and is seated at the right hand of the Father. He will come again in glory to judge the living and the dead, and his kingdom will have no end. I believe in the Holy Spirit, the Lord, the giver of life, who proceeds from the Father and the Son, who with the Father and the Son is adored and glorified, who has spoken through the prophets. I believe in one holy Catholic and Apostolic Church. I confess one baptism for the forgiveness of sins. And I look forward to the resurrection of the dead and the life of the world to come. Amen.
0: Confident in a generous and loving God, let us now offer our prayers and petitions.
2: Sow the seeds of peace in communities experiencing violence and unrest. We pray.
1: Lord, hear our prayer.
2: Sow the seeds of hope in young people discerning their gifts and callings. We pray.
1: Lord, hear our prayer.
2: Sow the seeds of joy in the sisters of St. Benedict's Monastery, the monks of St. John's Abbey, and all who find inspiration in a Benedictine way of life as we celebrate the feast of St. Benedict this weekend. We pray.
1: Lord, hear our prayer.
0: I'd like to add one petition for farmers and gardeners, those who bring food to our tables and food to the hungry, that the Lord may bless them in all they do. We pray to the Lord.
1: Lord, hear our prayer.
0: Generous God, we give you thanks for hearing these our prayers, and we offer them as always through your risen Son, Jesus Christ, our Lord.
1: Amen.

0: Pray, sisters and brothers, that my sacrifice and yours may be acceptable to God, the Almighty Father.
1: May the Lord accept the sacrifice at your hands for the praise and glory of his name, for our good and the good of all his holy church.
0: Look upon the offerings of the church, O Lord, as she makes her prayer to you, and grant that when consumed by those who believe, they may bring ever greater holiness through Christ our Lord.
1: Amen.

You are indeed holy and to be glorified, O God, who love the human race and who always walk with us on the journey of life. Blessed indeed is your Son present in our midst when we are gathered by his love, and when, as once for his disciples, so now for us, he opens the scriptures and breaks the bread. Therefore, Father most merciful, we ask that you send forth your Holy Spirit to sanctify these gifts of bread and wine, that they may become for us the body and blood of our Lord Jesus Christ. On the day before he was to suffer, on the night of the Last Supper, he took bread and said the blessing, broke it, and gave it to his disciples, saying, Take this, all of you, and eat of it, for this is my body, which will be given up for you.

In a similar way, when supper was ended, he took the chalice, and once more giving you thanks, he gave the chalice to his disciples, saying, Take this, all of you, and drink from it, for this is the chalice of my blood, the blood of the new and eternal covenant, which will be poured out for you and for many for the forgiveness of sins. Do this in memory of me.

Therefore, Holy Father, as we celebrate the memorial of Christ, your Son, our Savior, whom you led through his passion and death on the cross to the glory of the resurrection, and whom you have seated at your right hand, we proclaim the work of your love until he comes again, and we offer you the bread of life and the chalice of blessing. Look with favor on the offerings of your church, in which we show forth the paschal sacrifice of Christ that has been handed on to us. And grant that by the power of the Spirit of your love, we may be counted now and until the day of eternity among the members of your Son, in whose body and blood we have communion. Bring your church, O Lord, to perfect faith and charity, together with Leo our Pope and Patrick our Bishop, the clergy, nuns, sisters, monks, and the entire people you have made your own. Open our eyes to the needs of our brothers and sisters. Inspire in us words and actions to comfort those who labor and are burdened. Make us serve them truly after the example of Christ and at his command. And may your church stand as a living witness to truth and freedom, to peace and justice, that all people may be raised up to a new hope. Remember our brothers and sisters who have fallen asleep in the peace of your Christ. And all the dead whose faith you alone have known, admit them to rejoice in the light of your face, and in the resurrection give them the fullness of life. Grant also to us, when our earthly pilgrimage is done, that we may come to an eternal dwelling place and live with you forever. There, in communion with the Blessed Virgin Mary, Mother of God, with Blessed Joseph, her spouse, with the apostles and martyrs, with Saint John the Baptist, Saint Scholastica, Saint Benedict, and all the saints, we shall praise and exalt you through Jesus Christ, your Son.

0: At the Savior's command, informed by divine teaching, we dare to pray. Our Father,
1: who art in heaven, hallowed be thy name. Thy kingdom come, thy will be done, on earth as it is in heaven. Give us this day our daily bread, and forgive us our trespasses, as we forgive those who trespass against us. And lead us not into temptation, but deliver us from evil.
0: Deliver us, Lord, we pray, from every evil. Graciously grant peace in our days, that by the help of your mercy we may be always free from sin and safe from all distress, as we await the blessed hope in the coming of our Savior, Jesus Christ.
1: For the kingdom, the power, and the glory are yours, now and forever.
0: Lord Jesus Christ, who said to your apostles, "Peace I leave you, my peace I give you," look not on our sins, but on the faith of your church, and graciously grant her peace and unity in accordance with your will, who live and reign forever and ever.
1: Amen.
0: The peace of the Lord be with you always.
1: And with your spirit.
0: Let us offer each other a sign of Christ's peace. Peace be with you all. Lamb of God,
1: you take away the sins of the world. Have mercy on us. Lamb of God, you take away the sins of the world. Have mercy on us. Lamb of God, you take away the sins of the world. Have mercy on us. Peace.
0: Behold the Lamb of God. Behold the one who takes away the sins of the world. Blessed are those called to the supper of the Lamb.
2: Lord, I am not worthy that you should enter under my roof, but only say the word, and my soul shall be healed.
0: May the body and blood of Christ keep us safe for eternal life. Amen.

0: Having consumed these gifts, we pray, O Lord, that by our participation in this mystery, its saving effects upon us may grow, through Christ our Lord.
1: Amen.
0: Again, thank you for joining us for this liturgy. My ask of you during this week in which we have celebrated the Feast of St. Benedict is please do pray for vocations to our abbey at St. John's Abbey and the Sisters of St. Benedict. If you know someone who would make a good monk or sister, encourage them and do send them our way. The Lord be with you.
2: And with your spirit.
0: And may Almighty God bless you, Father, Son, and Holy Spirit.
2: Amen.
0: Our Mass is ended. Let us go in peace.
2: Thanks be to God.

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0: It's about time for your rosary today. Tonight it is brought to you for John and Betty Mastery Families.
2: We, the priests and seminarians of the Diocese of St. Cloud, would like to offer this rosary for your intention. We ask you to join us in prayer for an increase in the number of young men and women to dedicate their life to God as a priest or religious.

0: Father, and of the Son, and the Holy Spirit.
1: Amen.
0: I believe in God, the Father Almighty, creator of heaven and earth, and in Jesus Christ, his only Son, our Lord, who was conceived by the Holy Spirit,

0: us our trespasses, as we forgive those who trespass against us. And lead us not into temptation, but deliver us from evil.
1: For an increase of the virtues of faith, hope, and charity. Hail Mary,
2: full of grace, the Lord is with thee. Blessed art thou among women, and blessed is the fruit of thy womb, Jesus.
0: Holy Mary, Mother of God, pray for us sinners, now and at the hour of our death. Amen.
2: Hail Mary, full of grace, the Lord is with thee. Blessed art thou among women, and blessed is the fruit of thy womb, Jesus.
0: Holy Mary, Mother of God, pray for us sinners, now and at the hour of our death. Amen.
2: Hail Mary, full of grace, the Lord is with thee. Blessed art thou among women, and blessed is the fruit of thy womb, Jesus.
0: Holy Mary, Mother of God, pray for us sinners, now and at the hour of our death. Amen.
2: Glory be to the Father, and to the Son, and to the Holy Spirit.
0: As it was in the beginning, is now, and ever shall be, world without end. Amen.
3: The first joyful mystery, the Annunciation. Our Father, who art in heaven, hallowed be thy name. Thy kingdom come, thy will be done, on earth as it is in heaven.
0: Give us this day our daily bread, and forgive us our trespasses, as we forgive those who trespass against us. And lead us not into temptation, but deliver us from evil.
2: Hail Mary, full of grace, the Lord is with thee. Blessed art thou among women, and blessed is the fruit of thy womb, Jesus.
0: Holy Mary, Mother of God, pray for us sinners, now and at the hour of our death. Amen.
2: Hail Mary, full of grace, the Lord is with thee. Blessed art thou among women, and blessed is the fruit of thy womb, Jesus.
0: Holy Mary, Mother of God, pray for us sinners, now and at the hour of our death. Amen.
2: Hail Mary, full of grace, the Lord is with thee. Blessed art thou among women, and blessed is the fruit of thy womb, Jesus.
0: Holy Mary, Mother of God, pray for us sinners, now and at the hour of our death. Amen.
2: Hail Mary, full of grace, the Lord is with thee. Blessed art thou among women, and blessed is the fruit of thy womb, Jesus.
0: Holy Mary, Mother of God, pray for us sinners, now and at the hour of our death. Amen.
2: Hail Mary, full of grace, the Lord is with thee. Blessed art thou among women, and blessed is the fruit of thy womb, Jesus.
0: Holy Mary, Mother of God, pray for us sinners, now and at the hour of our death. Amen.
2: Hail Mary, full of grace, the Lord is with thee. Blessed art thou among women, and blessed is the fruit of thy womb, Jesus.
0: Holy Mary, Mother of God, pray for us sinners, now and at the hour of our death. Amen.
2: Hail Mary, full of grace, the Lord is with thee. Blessed art thou among women, and blessed is the fruit of thy womb, Jesus.
0: Holy Mary, Mother of God, pray for us sinners, now and at the hour of our death. Amen.
2: Hail Mary, full of grace, the Lord is with thee. Blessed art thou among women, and blessed is the fruit of thy womb, Jesus.
0: Holy Mary, Mother of God, pray for us sinners, now and at the hour of our death. Amen.
2: Hail Mary, full of grace, the Lord is with thee. Blessed art thou among women, and blessed is the fruit of thy womb, Jesus.
0: Holy Mary, Mother of God, pray for us sinners, now and at the hour of our death. Amen.
2: Hail Mary, full of grace, the Lord is with thee. Blessed art thou among women, and blessed is the fruit of thy womb, Jesus.
0: Holy Mary, Mother of God, pray for us sinners, now and at the hour of our death. Amen.
2: Glory be to the Father, and to the Son, and to the Holy Spirit.
0: As it was in the beginning, is now, and ever shall be, world without end. Amen.
2: O my Jesus, forgive us our sins, save us from the fires of hell. Lead all souls to heaven, especially those who have most need of thy mercy. The second joyful mystery, the Visitation. Our Father, who art in heaven, hallowed be thy name. Thy kingdom come, thy will be done, on earth as it is in heaven.
0: Give us this day our daily bread, and forgive us our trespasses, as we forgive those who trespass against us. And lead us not into temptation, but deliver us from evil.
2: Hail Mary, full of grace, the Lord is with thee. Blessed art thou among women, and blessed is the fruit of thy womb, Jesus.
0: Holy Mary, Mother of God, pray for us sinners, now and at the hour of our death. Amen.
2: Hail Mary, full of grace, the Lord is with thee. Blessed art thou among women, and blessed is the fruit of thy womb, Jesus.
0: Holy Mary, Mother of God, pray for us sinners, now and at the hour of our death. Amen.
2: Hail Mary, full of grace, the Lord is with thee. Blessed art thou among women, and blessed is the fruit of thy womb, Jesus.
0: Holy

0: pray for us sinners, now and at the hour of our death. Amen.
1: Hail Mary, full of grace, the Lord is with thee. Blessed art thou among women, and blessed is the fruit of thy womb, Jesus.
0: Holy Mary, Mother of God, pray for us sinners, now and at the hour of our death. Amen.
1: Hail Mary, full of grace, the Lord is with thee. Blessed art thou among women, and blessed is the fruit of thy womb, Jesus.
0: Holy Mary, Mother of God, pray for us sinners, now and at the hour of our death. Amen.
1: Hail Mary, full of grace, the Lord is with thee. Blessed art thou among women, and blessed is the fruit of thy womb, Jesus.
0: Holy Mary, Mother of God, pray for us sinners, now and at the hour of our death. Amen.
1: Hail Mary, full of grace, the Lord is with thee. Blessed art thou among women, and blessed is the fruit of thy womb, Jesus.
0: Holy Mary, Mother of God, pray for us sinners, now and at the hour of our death. Amen.
1: Hail Mary, full of grace, the Lord is with thee. Blessed art thou among women, and blessed is the fruit of thy womb, Jesus.
0: Holy Mary, Mother of God, pray for us sinners, now and at the hour of our death. Amen.
1: Hail Mary, full of grace, the Lord is with thee. Blessed art thou among women, and blessed is the fruit of thy womb, Jesus.
0: Holy Mary, Mother of God, pray for us sinners, now and at the hour of our death. Amen.
1: Hail Mary, full of grace, the Lord is with thee. Blessed art thou among women, and blessed is the fruit of thy womb, Jesus.
0: Holy Mary, Mother of God, pray for us sinners, now and at the hour of our death. Amen.
1: Glory be to the Father, and to the Son, and to the Holy Spirit.
0: As it was in the beginning, is now, and ever shall be, world without end. Amen.
1: O my Jesus, forgive us our sins, save us from the fires of hell. Lead all souls to heaven, especially those in the most need of thy mercy. The third joyful mystery, the Nativity. Our Father, who art in heaven, hallowed be thy name. Thy kingdom come, thy will be done, on earth as it is in heaven.
0: Give us this day our daily bread, and forgive us our trespasses, as we forgive those who trespass against us. And lead us not into temptation, but deliver us from evil.
1: Hail Mary, full of grace, the Lord is with thee. Blessed art thou among women, and blessed is the fruit of thy womb, Jesus.
0: Holy Mary, Mother of God, pray for us sinners, now and at the hour of our death. Amen.
1: Hail Mary, full of grace, the Lord is with thee. Blessed art thou among women, and blessed is the fruit of thy womb, Jesus.
0: Holy Mary, Mother of God, pray for us sinners, now and at the hour of our death. Amen.
1: Hail Mary, full of grace, the Lord is with thee. Blessed art thou among women, and blessed is the fruit of thy womb, Jesus.
0: Holy Mary, Mother of God, pray for us sinners, now and at the hour of our death. Amen.
1: Hail Mary, full of grace, the Lord is with thee. Blessed art thou among women, and blessed is the fruit of thy womb, Jesus.
0: Holy Mary, Mother of God, pray for us sinners, now and at the hour of our death. Amen.
1: Hail Mary, full of grace, the Lord is with thee. Blessed art thou among women, and blessed is the fruit of thy womb, Jesus.
0: Holy Mary, Mother of God, pray for us sinners, now and at the hour of our death. Amen.
1: Hail Mary, full of grace, the Lord is with thee. Blessed art thou among women, and blessed is the fruit of thy womb, Jesus.
0: Holy Mary, Mother of God, pray for us sinners, now and at the hour of our death. Amen.
1: Hail Mary, full of grace, the Lord is with thee. Blessed art thou among women, and blessed is the fruit of thy womb, Jesus.
0: Holy Mary, Mother of God, pray for us sinners, now and at the hour of our death. Amen.
1: Hail Mary, full of grace, the Lord is with thee. Blessed art thou among women, and blessed is the fruit of thy womb, Jesus.
0: Holy Mary, Mother of God, pray for us sinners, now and at the hour of our death. Amen.
1: Hail Mary, full of grace, the Lord is with thee. Blessed art thou among women, and blessed is the fruit of thy womb, Jesus.
0: Holy Mary, Mother of God, pray for us sinners, now and at the hour of our death. Amen.
1: Hail Mary, full of grace, the Lord is with thee. Blessed art thou among women, and blessed is the fruit of thy womb, Jesus.
0: Holy Mary, Mother of God, pray for us sinners, now and at the hour of our death. Amen.
1: Glory be to the Father, and to the Son, and to the Holy Spirit.
0: As it was in the beginning, is now, and ever shall be, world without end. Amen.
1: O my Jesus, forgive us our sins, save us from the fires of hell. Lead all souls to heaven, especially those who have most need of thy mercy. The fourth joyful mystery, the Presentation. Our Father, who art in heaven, hallowed be thy name. Thy kingdom come, thy will be done, on earth as it is in heaven.
0: Give us this day our daily bread, and forgive us our trespasses, as we forgive those who trespass against us. And lead us not into temptation, but deliver us from evil.
1: Hail Mary, full of grace, the Lord is with thee. Blessed art thou among women, and blessed is the fruit of thy womb, Jesus.
0: Holy Mary, Mother of God, pray for us sinners, now and at the hour of our death. Amen.
1: Hail Mary, full of grace, the Lord is with thee. Blessed art thou among women, and blessed is the fruit of thy womb, Jesus.
0: Holy Mary, Mother of God, pray for us sinners, now and at the hour of our death. Amen.
1: Hail Mary, full of grace, the Lord is with thee. Blessed art thou among women, and blessed is the fruit of thy womb, Jesus.
0: Holy Mary, Mother of God, pray for us sinners, now and at the hour of our death. Amen.
1: Hail Mary, full of grace, the Lord is with thee. Blessed art thou among women, and blessed is the fruit of thy womb, Jesus.
0: Holy Mary, Mother of God, pray for us sinners, now and at the hour of our death. Amen.
1: Hail Mary, full of grace, the Lord is with thee. Blessed art thou among women, and blessed is the fruit of thy womb, Jesus.
0: Holy Mary, Mother of God, pray for us sinners, now and at the hour of our death. Amen.
1: Hail Mary, full of grace, the Lord is with thee. Blessed art thou among women, and blessed is the fruit of thy womb, Jesus.
0: Holy Mary, Mother of God, pray for us sinners, now and at the hour of our death. Amen.
1: Hail Mary, full of grace, the Lord is with thee. Blessed art thou among women, and blessed is the fruit of thy womb, Jesus.
0: Holy Mary, Mother of God, pray for us sinners, now and at the hour of our death. Amen.
1: Hail Mary, full of grace, the Lord is with thee. Blessed art thou among women, and blessed is the fruit of thy womb, Jesus.
0: Holy Mary, Mother of God, pray for us sinners, now and at the hour of our death. Amen.
1: Hail Mary, full of grace, the Lord is with thee. Blessed art thou among women, and blessed is the fruit of thy womb, Jesus.
0: Holy Mary, Mother of God, pray for us sinners, now and at the hour of our death. Amen.
1: Hail Mary, full of grace, the Lord is with thee. Blessed art thou among women, and blessed is the fruit of thy womb, Jesus.
0: Holy Mary, Mother of God, pray for us sinners, now and at the hour of our death. Amen.
1: Glory be to the Father, and to the Son, and to the Holy Spirit.
0: As it was in the beginning, is now, and ever shall be, world without end. Amen.
1: O my Jesus, forgive us our sins, save us from the fires of hell. Lead all souls to heaven, especially those who have most need of thy mercy. The fifth joyful mystery, the finding of Jesus in the temple. Our Father, who art in heaven, hallowed be thy name. Thy kingdom come, thy will be done, on earth as it is in heaven.
0: Give us this day our daily bread, and forgive us our trespasses, as we forgive those who trespass against us. And lead us not into temptation, but deliver us from evil.
1: Hail Mary, full of grace, the Lord is with thee. Blessed art thou among women, and blessed is the fruit of thy womb, Jesus.
0: Holy Mary, Mother of God, pray for us sinners, now and at the hour of our death. Amen.
1: Hail Mary, full of grace, the Lord is with thee. Blessed art thou among women, and blessed is the fruit of thy womb, Jesus.
0: Holy Mary, Mother of God, pray for us sinners, now and at the hour of our death. Amen.
1: Hail Mary, full of grace, the Lord is with thee. Blessed art thou among women, and blessed is the fruit of thy womb, Jesus.
0: Holy Mary, Mother of God, pray for us sinners, now and at the hour of our death. Amen.
1: Hail Mary, full of grace, the Lord is with thee. Blessed art thou among women, and blessed is the fruit of thy womb, Jesus.
0: Holy Mary, Mother of God, pray for us sinners, now and at the hour of our death. Amen.
1: Hail Mary, full of grace, the Lord is with thee. Blessed art thou among women, and blessed is the fruit of thy womb, Jesus.
0: Holy Mary, Mother of God, pray for us sinners, now and at the hour of our death. Amen.
1: Hail Mary, full of grace, the Lord is with thee. Blessed art thou among women, and blessed is the fruit of thy womb, Jesus.
0: Holy Mary, Mother of God, pray for us sinners, now and at the hour of our death. Amen.
1: Hail Mary, full of grace, the Lord is with thee. Blessed art thou among women, and blessed is the fruit of thy womb, Jesus.
0: Holy Mary, Mother of God, pray for us sinners, now and at the hour of our death. Amen.
1: Hail Mary, full of grace, the Lord is with thee. Blessed art thou among women, and blessed blessed is the fruit of thy womb, Jesus.
0: Holy Mary, Mother of God, pray for us sinners, now and at the hour of our death. Amen.
1: Hail Mary, full of grace, the Lord is with thee. Blessed art thou among women, and blessed is the fruit of thy womb, Jesus.
0: Holy Mary, Mother of God, pray for us sinners, now and at the hour of our death. Amen.
1: Hail Mary, full of grace, the Lord is with thee. Blessed art thou among women, and blessed is the fruit of thy womb, Jesus.
0: Holy Mary, Mother of God, pray for us sinners, now and at the hour of our death. Amen.
1: Glory be to the Father, and to the Son, and to the Holy Spirit.
0: As it was in the beginning, is now, and ever shall be, world without end. Amen.
1: O my Jesus, forgive us our sins, save us from the fires of hell. Lead all souls to heaven, especially those who have most need of thy mercy. Hail, Holy Queen, Mother of Mercy, our life, our sweetness, and our hope. To thee do we cry, poor banished children of Eve. To thee do we send up our sighs, mourning and weeping in this valley of tears. Turn then, most gracious Advocate, thine eyes of mercy towards us, and after this our exile, show unto us the blessed fruit of thy womb, Jesus. O clement, O loving, O sweet Virgin Mary, pray for us, O Holy Mother of God,
0: that we may be made worthy of the promises of Christ.
2: In the name of the Father, and of the Son, and the Holy Spirit.
0: Amen.
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0: Let's get back into a little bit of music here. We'll start off with a request from the wonderful, the powerful, the KASM Radio guy, Zach Nelson. He requested Family Tradition by Hank Williams Jr. So this is for you, Zach.

Let's take a look at your weather here on KASM. Your current temperature is at 85 degrees Fahrenheit outside your KASM studios here in Albany, Minnesota. Humidity is at 72%. We have no wind chill, but the wind is coming in at 3 miles an hour from the southeast. And the sun plans on setting at 9.07 p.m. tonight, and it rose at 5.41 a.m. this morning. If you're just joining us, my name is Oliver Mossman. I popped in the studio a while ago now. I'll be leaving you guys in about 30 minutes here at your 7 o'clock hour. Let's take a look at your weather for these next couple days here. Tomorrow, high temperatures reach up to 93 under sunny skies. Southwest winds 8 to 15 miles per hour. Tomorrow night, lows dip down to about 70 under clear skies. Southwest winds 5 to 10 miles per hour. On Monday, highs around 93 under clear skies. Southwesterly winds 8 to 15 miles per hour. Monday night, mainly clear with lows around 70. Winds out of the southwest 8 to 15 miles an hour. Tuesday, daytime highs approaching 94 under mainly clear skies. Winds out of the southwest 8 to 15 miles an hour. On Tuesday night, lows around 67 under clear skies. Southwest winds around 5 miles an hour. On Wednesday, high temperatures reach up to 92 under mainly sunny skies. Southwesterly winds around 5 miles an hour. And on Wednesday night, mainly clear with lows around 68. South winds 5 to 10 miles an hour. Now, let's just look at your weather for these next couple days, for this next week. And next up, we have some more polka. It is the Apron Waltz by the Ridgeland Dutchman.

0: That was Alleluia by Dan Witucki here on KASM. Next up, it is the Swiss Boy Waltz by the Wee Willie Trio.
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That was Barbara Mandrell and Sisters with Celebration here on KASM, and that was As to Request. 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
1: Let's take a quick look at your weather here on KASM. Your current temperature is at 85 degrees Fahrenheit outside your Chasm studios here in Albany, Minnesota. Humidity is at 73%. No wind chill, and wind is at 10 miles an hour from the southeast right now, and the sun plans on setting at 9:07, and the sun rose at 5:41 a.m. If you're just joining us, my name is Oliver Mossman. I popped in the studio, a long time ago, but I'm heading out now. As always, it's an honor sitting in the big chair. It's so good to be back. I'm going to try to pop in a little bit more in the next upcoming months, but I'm a busy guy. It's hard for me to pop back in the studio and have fun here at KASM, but thanks for having me. But it's about my time to head out, so I hope you guys have a good one. And next up, it is your Les Frelick Ministries here on KASM. Have a good night.
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